0: product. You know, for example, the organic producers are currently getting a third more per kilo of milk solids than conventional producers, with much lower impact on the environment. So that's an example of where you can increase the value and increase the environmental outcomes in a positive way. And, you know, that's a win-win for all of us.
1: And how would you see that

0: Commerce Commission with making sure there's not anti-competitive behaviour and that there is genuinely fair pricing and not excessive pricing for food. But having another competitor will also mean there are more options for growers and producers to sell to the supermarkets.
1: Yeah, I mean, I for one think this policy is fantastic, and it is kind of what we do need to see in this country to break up that duopoly. How would it work for meat prices? Because, you know, at the moment we're seeing mince at the highest prices it's kind of ever been.
0: Yeah, so that's I think one of the challenges we have in New Zealand is that we have an attitude that the primary purpose of particularly our meat and our dairy production is for export markets, and that really the local consumer is a secondary or a tertiary consideration. I mean, not really consideration at all. We pay the same price for butter as they pay for our butter in the UK or whatever, and the same for meat. So when the meat value is up globally, we're paying that international price for it here. That's a problem.
1: I do just want to interrupt you there, because we've spoken about this on the show before. We've had people on the show, you know, a lot of the government will argue that we can't do this because of our free trade agreements with different countries, and that will breach the free trade agreements. Other people, you know, other experts, Angela Clifford for one, says there is literally no evidence that this would breach FTAs. What's your take on that, and what's your policy telling you?
0: Yeah, I mean, just to be clear, in terms of our affordable food, we haven't gone into the specific point of the fact that New Zealanders are paying the same price for meat as it's been sold in the international market. So when the price of meat goes up internationally, we all have to wear that as well. But let me comment on the FTA risk. I think the FTA risk is exceedingly low, and I put it to you that in Saudi Arabia, if the local people had to pay the same price for petroleum that the rest of the world is paying for Saudi Arabian petroleum, there'd be a revolution overnight. So if you know, and I think lots of parts of the world where those specific countries are producing commodities for export, the locals pay a lot less for that than the export market pays for it. I think we must be able to think in those terms somewhat. And let's be clear, I mean, to take the example of dairy, and I'm not just being down on dairy, but we all as a country take the effect that dairy has on our commons, on our fresh water, on our drinking water, on our marine coastal environment in terms of soil compaction, in terms

0: also in this country who are not getting the benefit of that, because, you know, we have highest rates of youth unemployment, we have our highest rates of homelessness, and we have a lot of people who are really struggling to make ends meet right now. And we as a country shouldn't have to have that. People shouldn't have to go without access to affordable food in New Zealand. Like, we can surely make that happen.
1: Well, I would agree with you 100% on that one, Steve. Thank you so much for your time. I really appreciate it. That is Green Party Agriculture spokesperson Steve Abel.
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4: 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But the simple fact is, in the past 3 weeks, the Warriors have conceded 16 tries. This is the second best defence in the league. I put Chance Nuka-Klukstad at fullback for the finals.
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0: And we're talking the Ballinger Belt. It's a trophy that you may never have heard of, but it's the oldest sporting trophy in the country, and it's for target rifle shooting. First competed for in 1873. Only one woman has ever won it. And in fact, she's had her name etched into the Ballinger Belt three times, in 1981, 1987, and 2014. Diane Collings, an absolute inspiration for women. You are her. Welcome into the show.
1: Thank you.
0: I mean, you are the only person, the only woman, sorry, to ever have won the Ballinger Belt. It's 153 years old. How significant is that for you?
1: I never really felt the woman thing being so significant, perhaps. I think other people felt that more significant. When I started shooting, I was pretty young. I had lots and lots of help from all the old guys around, because they all were old at that stage. I guess at that stage, when I started, I wasn't really a female as such. I was a kid. I guess it was good for the sport, but it made it a lot more public that you know, a woman could compete. We compete on an even footing. It's one of the few sports where there was no segregation for age or sex or anything, really. It's just purely on ability. And I was always a bit of a tomboy when I was younger, so I've never really been a woman's lib type person. but it certainly, I think, yes, having had a female win it certainly, made it. We got a lot of publicity out of it, which was very good for the sport.
0: And so it never kind of felt significant to you as a woman. Were you just sort of focused on beating the person next to you?
1: Yeah, I was focused on doing the best I could.
0: Yeah.
1: And the very first time, we shoot for the best part of a week. And at the end of it, the top, in those days, the top 50 would lie down and have another shoot added onto that lot for the final. And the very first time that I did win it, and I went in second place, and the person in front was a New Zealand rep, and it was my first time shooting in the A grade, and all I was worried about was not making a fool of myself because everybody was watching.
0: Yeah. And you took it out. I mean, that's pretty incredible. What do you think winning, three times has done for women in the sport?
1: I think it's probably given them all a goal or an attainable goal.
0: Mm.
1: I have quite a few say to me that, I want to win it. I want to be the next woman to win it. And, you know, there's a little bit of me that thinks it's nice being the only one. but it will happen. But it certainly, I think it's like all these things. It becomes an attainable goal to other people. It's not out of reach. It's possible.
0: I mean, you've competed alongside generations of shooters as well. What do you think has kind of changed the most in the sport since you started?
1: The equipment that we use, when I first started, we were pretty much using what the Army used. 55 years since I started shooting, tells my age. So the equipment has certainly improved a lot. It's still very much an individual sport. It's skill. Mm-hmm. Mostly it's skill to achieve what you're doing. That comes with experience. You don't learn it overnight. But certainly the firearms that we use are much more technical. They're more capable, and the ammunition we use. And when I first started shooting, the ammunition we used to be just all supplied. We would buy it. Now we load our own.
0: Mm.
1: So if you're very technical, you can do a better job of it, which will help. I married a gunsmith a long time ago. I joked that was a very, very wise move on my behalf.
0: Yeah. Very wise move, because he's a top shooter as well, and he's a record holder holding the Ballinger Belt, a record five times. So you did a good job there.
1: Yes, I did. And I'm a bit miffed that he's got ahead of me. For a long time, we were sort of three each, and it was like, well, actually, for a long time, I had more than him, and then he caught up, and now he's past me.
0: Yeah. Do you think, are you still competing?
1: I am still competing, but I have to confess, with my age, I don't think I'm as good as I was.
0: Mm. What makes you still love the sport so much?
1: A lot of it's the people. We have travelled around the world with New Zealand teams, and we've got some wonderful friends all around the world. Most of shooters, as I said, it's a very individual sport. It's a sport where, depending on the conditions, because you're out there, you're shooting back to 1,000 yards, which is a long way, and the wind's blowing your bullet all around the place. And no matter how good you are, you're going to get a real hiding some of the time. So most of the competitors are really good sports people, because they

0: isn't it? Everyone's on the same playing field.
1: Yes, and how many sports can the whole family go on the one day and do it all at the same time?
0: I don't have that answer for you. Probably zero. Probably just your sport, actually. One. Just one. Yeah. Hey, Diane, thank you so much for your time. I really, really appreciate it. That is our Rural Sport Legend of the Week, Diane Collings.

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1: Join Sam Ackerman every Wednesday from 6pm for the finals countdown, analysing all the action from the end of the NRL season.
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6: Right, as part of our mini-series on El Nino, we are talking to different organisations on how they are prepping, but also how you can prep too. And today it's Waterforce, and manager Paul Fairbrother joins us now.

that they're in the condition they need to be. And then it's about educating the farmers about where they can park their pivots as we come into this windy period. And, you know, parking it, you know, not across wind and with it, and making sure they've got anchor points and tie down areas. So Irrigation New Zealand has been very helpful in that area, and along with some of the insurance companies.

0: and fanspretending.com when they absolutely not. From the first whistle of the season to the madness of the run home, we'll bring you the games, the storylines, and the moments everyone will be talking about. 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

0: exactly the same amount of time as Northland to prepare for NPC rugby in 2026. So whatever measure, it's a disaster.
1: You talk about the word excuses there. I heard a smorgasbord of excuses from their CEO as he appeared on another radio station last week, talking about unprecedented injuries, yada, yada, yada. It just doesn't wash. And they've pulled in a lot of players from outside of the region, specifically the Hutt, like where you are, Ken. You've got some incredible clubs, Petone, Huddle Boys Marist, it goes on and on and on, right? And players not to be rewarded for being more than serviceable club footy players also makes this doubly frustrating, doesn't it?
0: Yeah, exactly. And with the greatest respect to the CEO, he wouldn't know the club scene as well as some that have been involved in the game a lot longer than him. My own view was I'd get rid of all those players and I would start looking towards 2027, and I would use the remaining four games to, you know, have a look at some of our best young talent coming through and give them the opportunity to play. But by whatever measure, whatever way we try to evaluate the performance of the team, it's been hopeless. Wrong players, wrong game plan, wrong coaching staff, and there's just no getting away. You know, when you're a province like Wellington and you're 0-6, there's no other way to sum it. We just, you know, hope that they get some new personnel, coaching and playing wise for 2027.
1: Right, so we've done the bottom, the top. Hawke's Bay, Otago, Friday night, gripping game. Otago, the one that probably got away. They'll lament some calls going against them late on, but Hawke's Bay, you've got to admire what they're doing. Six wins, six bonus point wins, absolutely flying. I wouldn't be surprised if Hawke's Bay, Otago meet again in the final.
0: Yeah, I think it'd be fantastic. Hawke's Bay, Otago, and even what Northland have added to the NPC this year, 20,000 crowd, winning the Ranfurly Shield, the euphoria after the game, the haka at the airport, the Shield going around new schools up in the upper north as well. It's just been unbelievable. Hawke's Bay, had the pleasure of commentating them a couple of times and seeing them up close. In 2026, they look good. They're very well run. I think they're the only NPC province, I think, they operated to run at a profit the last couple of years. Yep. They get good crowds, good homegrown talent, great coaching group, very stable group of players as well. Terrific halfback in Whakatawa. That's the ideal. Players are good enough to play at the elite level but are available for NPC. He's been terrific. He's had his best NPC season this year. Whakatawa, he's been terrific, and good to see Godfrey back as well, and that boy Hunter Morrison, the lock that we're all talking about, that's made all those breaks down his, you know, there's so many good things about Hawke's Bay. It's terrific.
1: Lastly, Northland holding on to the Ranfurly Shield with their first defence, while they got Waikato this coming Saturday. Just the passion that's been shown since they've taken hold or possession of the Loggerwood for the first time since 1978, I think, the last time they won. It's just extraordinary. And it just shows the power of that little bit of wood. It's truly extraordinary.
0: It is, you know, and I think that traditional, you know, it's a traditional competition like the NPC. They still play in the same traditional jerseys, and I love that image of the 76 team that were out on Seminoff Stadium, or Okara Park as it was called back in their day, when the team came out to defend the first. On paper, Waikato obviously go into the game as favourites, but as we all know, you know, in a game of rugby not played on paper, it's played on grass, and the way that Northland are going now, I give them every chance of being able to hold on to the shield.
1: Good man, Ken. Hey, thanks so much for giving up some of your time, Mr. Mayor. Go well, sir. Appreciate it.
0: Cheers, mate.
1: Ken Laban, long-time rugby commentator and, of course, mayor of that fine part of Wellington, north of the Nodonga. As you can tell, I'm south of the Nodonga. Don't like to acknowledge that, but I've just did, I guess. It's 18 minutes after 1 o'clock. Keep your thoughts running in on 8833. Here's another one. I thought Reuben Love was unlucky to get penalised for offside, leading to the pushover scrum. Has anyone else noticed that, or is it just me? No, well, social media was awash with that. It is, it's very, very tight. It is a tight call. If you go back and do the whole still image thing, which I think I said on the show last week, Jacob, generally I hate those, but if there's one time you can do that is with an offside call, isn't it?
2: It just seemed like a spur of the moment kind of decision from the ref.
1: Yeah, I just think the moment he judges it a penalty, he judges it offside, he's going to go to a yellow card. It's just the nature of the play and the position on the field. Is he offside? Well, it's

lock. So TT was impressive in the weekend and a future All Black captain, as Craig just adds a little bit more. Tony, how do we win in Baltimore? Question mark. What would Russie do? Name two props only. Claim all others are injured and unable to play. Go to Golden Oldie Scrums. Second half. Done. Thanks from Tony. Wouldn't that be funny if incredibly, we've had food poisoning in the camp 24 hours before.

0: Barnsley. Get that thought off to Barnsley. We'll take a short break and play the presser after this. It's 23 minutes after one.
1: Laughs, hot takes, and everything in between. 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
16: The Premier League is back, and so are the early alarms. Dodgy defending, late winners, and Monday morning arguments. Catch live EPL commentary across the season on

decision one way or the other. Anyway, he goes on and adds, or she, it just looked like that due to the crappy coverage. The whole tour has featured far too much crowd coverage, and we missed seeing the ref talking to Love prior to carding him. I checked the replay, and I could just hear him over Wilson commentating. Be great if the TV director showed the ref, then our commentators may have shut up, but they really have to talk when they're showing yet more crowd shots. Anyway, the ref said first offside by 13.

0: after that previous third test?
1: The low marks and ox, like, they're just a different breed, and they're kind of guys that we don't see in New Zealand, you know, but they don't, they might be playing in clubland, you know, these like 5.5 foot, 140 kilo guys, but, you know, they're not the kind of guys that we think of professional sport anymore. You know, you got to be lean and you got to be strong. But now with, you know, the power game and your specialist props on the bench, these guys can play at the highest level because they don't have to play more than 40 minutes or 50 minutes. And it's just, they're so thick, so low to the ground that, you know, those loose heads are struggling to stay underneath them.
2: South Africa, props are rock stars. In France, props are rock stars.
0: Well, John knows that firsthand.
2: Yeah, he does.
0: Exactly
2: props,
0: right.
2: Getting their props, I'm all for it.
0: It's about all time. Let's divert to Webby now. This is Andrew Webster, Warriors coach. Mm-hmm. I got a bit of positivity coming from his post-match presser, and he tried to sort of scrub out any positivity from Warriors fans to start the show, Daniel. But see what you can glean from this. Andrew Webster, is he scared about the side going into finals week one? And you highlighted a few issues in the first hour of the show. So react to this.
3: Are you worried? No, I'm not worried. Like, I'm not stupid. Like,

to be the mascot for the day. I love the story already. Every player and coach to a man shook my son's hand and had a quick chat. They let him lead the team out and at the end all signed his rugby ball. He had an absolute ball and just want to thank the Manawatū team and the managers for such kindness, and even during the build-up managed to look after

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1: We've got it when you want it at your Night and Day store. 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
9: 7 away from 2 o'clock, 8833, that is the text line. It's been peppered. I apologise if I don't get to your message today. The check code is, pick up the phone and give us a call, 0800 150 811. Someone writes here, D-Mac, do you think... Well, Damon McKenzie's not here. But I can answer it. Do you think that the current world rugby laws favours the South African style of play more than our own, especially with the pedantic nature of referees at test level? Very reductive question. I'll endeavour to take it the spirit it should be. But all depends on the strengths of your side, right? Like, if I have very good kickers at 9, 10, 12, and a great line-out, I'm probably going to go try and get a lot of 50-22s. When you have a weapon like their scrum, and generally when a scrum doesn't end well, it ends in a sanction, a penalty, more often than not. I know free kicks are also an option. So, yeah... When penalties are so readily available at scrum time, if you've got a huge scrum, that's a weapon. So I guess then by definition the laws favour that. But I would say get a better scrum. And I'll say it again, it's incumbent on New Zealand to close the distance in those facets. The lineouts too. I know a lot of people are lauding our work at throwing to the front person of the lineout. I think that's because we're spooked. It helps every now and then, but we've relied upon it a lot. So, line out and scrum time obviously need to improve. Elsewhere, though, there are elements to the New Zealand game that I think are going really, really well. And that's why I've been quite surprised by the reaction to boot Reuben Love to the sideline that so many people have via text. And I can get to more of those after 2 o'clock. I just wonder if he's leaking into that camp of athletes who wind people up for some reason. Was he to blame when the All Blacks were playing really well in the first half? I will blame him for missing two kicks he should kick. There's a wide conversion he also misses. Was he in the scrums or the lineouts, Jacob? Was he?
1: Maybe he should have been, mate.
9: Not with a face like that.
1: Out the back.
9: Yeah. But a lot of people want him out of the team. Keep your thoughts coming in to us. Do appreciate it.
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It's not dangerous. Enough. That's why it's only a free kick. Anyway. Scrums. The fun. The fun when you've got a really good one. Yeah, bless. 2,000 plus words. Right. Brendan writes, hi, how good was the Chatham Cup crowd in Christchurch? My team's lost, but a great day out. Come on, New Zealand football, that's the standard. No more North Harbour Stadium. Play at a good ground, or ideally at a home ground for more atmosphere. Well, see, Brendan, congratulations to everyone involved. I know it was free entry. I know you got the lure of a new stadium, but the people have still got to make the effort to go. And 11,000 plus fans turning out for a domestic football game for our cup finals, absolutely wonderful. Congratulations to everyone there. Neil writes, I think Tamati Williams will make a difference if he comes back fit and well. I think most people will concur with that one, Neil. Our scrum, more defence and reception of kickoffs isn't good enough to beat the Springboks in really big games. In Cape Town Test, there was very little weight difference in packs. In fact, I think we've had the heavier packs all three tests, haven't we? Maybe it's time to park that stat. Forward pack weight. We need a specialist scrum and tight forward coach to improve our tech in those areas.

0: dictates or shows you exactly what the man's all about. He's awful. But yeah. I look back and I'm trying to think of, I mean, Havelange was there for Donghi's years. He was terrible. Blatter was a disgrace. Yeah, I mean, they're all corrupt. They're all bent. I mean, look, Qatar, what is it, 300,000 people or something like that live in Qatar? And they get a World Cup. You know, oh, no money changed hands. You know, it's a joke. And unfortunately, it's going to be bad for the game.
1: Yeah, and it's not just trying to steal the family, the crown jewels. Sorry, John, go ahead, please.
2: No, I was just saying, and finding a replacement who's not corrupt, and you've gone through a whole list of names there, Miles, who were all seemed to be tarred with the same brush, didn't they? So, it's we'll just see what happens with the voting, and we'll see whether he's still around. He might still be around. God.
1: Well, based on that, Miles and I can't be it, right, Miles? We're ruled out.
0: No, just quickly, talking about the quote, I've got to tell you this really quick story. Ty Nicholas, who used to be the boss of Oceania down here as far as FIFA was concerned, he was over there as the FIFA convention in Zurich when the CIA and everyone sort of piled in, arresting everyone. And I sent him a message in and I said, oh, I hope you haven't been caught up in all that. And he sent me a message back. He said, I hid under the bed and put a do not disturb sign on the door.
1: Oh, gosh. All right, lads, I could talk to you both for hours. Miles, are you enjoying life in the English Championship, West Ham? Going swimming.
0: I am now. I wasn't earlier. But just quickly, my last thing. Everyone thinks, John Macbeth, respected the doyen of commentators, upstanding citizen. I've done commentary with him. I'll tell you what happens. He's the one who goes in there, the naughty schoolboy, pulls the prank, causes a problem, looks innocent, and someone else takes the blame. That's exactly what he's like.
2: Yes.
1: Would you like to defend yourself, John?
2: You've never forgiven me, have you?
0: No.
2: Good.
1: Hey, thank you so much, fellas. We only scratched the surface as far as topics this weekend, but great to hear you both on together. Go well. Thanks, John.
2: Cheers, guys. Okay, bye.
1: See you, Miles. Catch up with
0: Cheers,
1: you soon,
0: Johnny.
1: Mate.
0: Bye, mate. Cheers, John.
1: John Macbeth, Miles Davis. I hope you enjoyed that. I thoroughly did. It's 25 minutes away from 3 o'clock. Yeah, apologies to basically everything else. I didn't even get the thoughts of Miles on Furion. What's his name? Joshua. Are they ever going to dance? Jacob, are they ever going to do it? My God, the bleating over the last week from these two. Is it ever going to happen?
3: Yeah, it's one of those things. Classic boxing. I had a similar gripe, but with the scorecards. I watched a boxing card from out of Australia a week and a half ago now, Nikita Zhu's fight, and somehow one scorer scored at 117-111, the next one scored at 114-114, and the one after that was in favour of the opponent. And it was a drawn bout. How can it be so topsy-turvy? There's so many issues with boxing.
1: It's almost like humans can see things differently, Jacob.
3: Well, true.
1: It's incredible.
3: There is that.
1: Yeah. I know. Oh, Jim from Temuka. I can't believe I missed this. I'm so sorry. Jim Temuka says, Daniel, can you congratulate John Macbeth on induction to the South Canterbury Sports Hall of Legends? That is awesome. That part of the country has produced a lot of talent, athletes and broadcasters. Sorry I missed that, Jim from Temuka. Do appreciate it, though. Thank you for sending in your best wishes to John, and hopefully this gets back to Mr. Macbeth. It's 24 minutes away from 3 o'clock. We'll play catch-up footy after this. We'll find out what's happening after 3 o'clock, and then we'll get a live TRB odds update too.
4: The Warriors hit the front.
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8: 19 minutes away from 3 o'clock, 19 minutes away for Guy and Crew. Aren't you lucky you didn't take that bet on Friday, son? Mohawk City for you.
9: What was the bet again?
8: That's my slices in a mohawk and head.
9: Yeah, but what was it? What, I can't even remember what I put it on. I remember saying I'd get a mohawk.
8: Meyer and I thought South Africa would win.
9: Oh, that's right.
8: Yeah.
9: But you guys are just unpatriotic, so that's okay.
8: Yep, if that's what you want to, you know, question my dedication to the country based on me tipping the score in a sport, sure.
9: Loved hearing John McBeath. But John McBeath is an absolute, icon of New Zealand broadcasting.
10: Yep. Love that little naughty chortle of his. Like him and Miles, you can imagine. I was just getting in the way of a reunion.
9: Yeah, two old mates catching up.
8: That's great.
9: Love it.
8: How was your weekend, fella?
9: It was busy, but it was good. Trackside on Saturday, watched Well Written win the Prasia Plate, which was amazing. Obviously got up early for the All Blacks, which wasn't so amazing. Then had the New Zealand Thoroughbred Racing Horse of the Year Awards last night, which was great. So, yeah, it's been a bit on, but it's all good stuff. I was a bit disappointed by the All Blacks. 25 minutes of that second half.

0: And they just let it get away from them, which was a shame.
1: Yeah, at half time, I was like, gee, we've played really Same. Well, but it's only 12 all.
0: Yeah. Yep. Yep.
1: Yeah.
0: Which
1: knew they were going to have a little run, but the problem was that in that 15 minute burst, was it 13 minutes, they scored 17 points.
0: Yeah,
1: wow. What's that line? Gee, that escalated.
0: It was one of those ones like where at 4, must have been about 4:20 by that stage of the morning, where you're kind of slapping yourself going, am I actually awake? Like, what has just happened in the last 15 minutes for, as you say, them to score 17 points or whatever it was in just such quick fashion? And a couple of things with the All Blacks fold, a couple of things were very unlucky. I think Will Jordan's kick was the right idea, but that was a bit of a momentum swing. I thought it was a great kick. It just got a horrible bounce, and then all of a sudden they have a 35-metre maul that rolls over the line, and you all of a sudden think, bloody hell, this is just in the blink of an eye got away from them.
1: Oh, don't be considered, mate. You've got to say South Africa are dominating everything, or they'll come at you. Well, Jacob and I have stumbled across the secret sauce, haven't we, Jacob, via a texter earlier to fix the scrums. I think this is great. Jacob, if I've missed any key information, please feel free to weigh in. Essentially, we're in Baltimore, right? You can't call up anyone late. So how about you, I don't know, do a Russi, make a late change, but make lots of late changes and say something like, unfortunately, all our props got food poisoning last night.
0: So we're bringing in a bunch of tight ends?
1: Yeah, all we've got is loose forwards. So for the safety of the game, we're going to have golden oldies scrums. Because let's be honest, this is a cash grab. And both nations will want the game to go ahead. What do you think of that, Guy? This non-World Cup, it's got its own rules, this series. Why not play the game?
0: I am here for it. Absolutely here for it. They want to play the game, let's play the game as well.
2: Let's play the game.
0: But as I say, we're in Baltimore. It's a cash grab game. I think everyone was of the opinion, or most people were of the opinion, that the three games in South Africa were the ones that mattered. So why don't we just get a front row made up of massive NFL players?
1: Yeah, I see where you're coming from. Although, I think you're missing some great opportunities. We can create our own Susie here. But they'll have to be an American. So,
0: Suzette.
1: Chad? Chad was serving
0: Suzanne
1: some raw burgers last night. We've all gone down. It's terrible.
0: Oh, dear me.
1: Anyway.
0: Got to try something, don't we?
1: Exactly. All right, mate, what's coming up on your show?
0: We are going to chat the rugby. You might be shocked to learn that. Alama Edamia.
1: That's what people want, mate. The text line tells you everything you need to know.
0: Exactly.
1: That's
0: right.
1: What they want.
0: Alama Edamia with us after 5 o'clock. He'll give his thoughts. Very smart rugby man. We'll be keen to get his thoughts around everything that went on there on Sunday morning. Gary Freeman as well. Former Kiwi, rugby league great. He's going to join us. He's pretty keen to chat the NRL playoffs. He's going to jump on and we'll talk to him about where he thinks the Warriors are at. A few people starting to question where the Warriors are at. It doesn't worry me that, yeah, they've leaked a few points, but a couple of games there where, you know, they were pretty much assured of a top two finish. So for me, not a big deal. I think they're still going well. Keen to hear Gary's thoughts, though. He's much more qualified than I am. Play a game of Guess Who, do the agenda, and all the texts on 8833. Keep them flying through because we love the texts on our show as well.
1: Yeah, absolutely, mate. Someone has texted in saying, under the new laws, when a team calls uncontested scrums, you need to play with 14 players. I think I'd still sign up for it.
0: I think it would certainly help, wouldn't it?
1: All right, mate, have a great show.
0: God bless you too.
1: Appreciate it. Right, live TRB odds update. Better late than never, right, Jacob?
3: Give the people what they want, they say.
1: My time management skills once again to the fore. How late am I? 1 hour and 12 minutes. Late. 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Please bet responsibly. It is R18. All right. Let's just get to the NRL fixtures. There we go. NRL this weekend. Well, 4 days' time. It is the Rabbits and Knights. Who you got out of interest, Jacob?
3: Rabbits and Knights. That's going to be a humdinger. Back and forth, as you talked about running up a score from the Warriors. So I think it'll be high scoring. I could see, Rabbitohs have Latrell, so I'd give them the upper hand.
1: TRB agrees with you. $1.40, quite warm favourites there. The Knights paying $3. Dolphins, Warriors. The Dolphins, $2.45 outsiders, but $1.55, good value there for the Warriors. On a scale of 1 to utterly petrified, where are you, Jacob?
3: I'm a six. I'm pretty even keeled.

0: But it's only Monday.
1: Yeah, true. It's only Monday. Okay. I'm glad you figured out how to sort of lower
0: build
1: the
0: into the
1: levels.
0: Week.
1: Yeah, build into the week nicely. The Lemon Fish up against the Cowboys. The Sharkies are paying $1.44. The Cowboys, $2.80.
0: Life savings going on the Cowboys.
1: Oh, really?
0: Yeah, mate. The Sharks are woeful.
1: Okay. So why do you think the favourites?
0: The only thing is Trindle could be back this week. That's the only thing in their favour. If Braden Trindle plays for the Sharks, they're more likely to win, obviously. Without him, no chance.
1: Right. And the Roosters, who we all know can't win the NRL because they conceded 50 points not playing their team last week. They're up against some team called the Penrith Panthers. I assume they're quite good at rugby league. They finished top after all. The Panthers are $1.33 favourites. And it seems to me, Jacob, I think there's great value on the box at the TAB right now.
0: What are they paying?
1: $1.65.
0: Okay.
1: All Blacks are only $2.20. That's significantly shorter than the first three tests, which have been, of course, played in South Africa.
0: You know,
1: I'm less concerned about the venue. I'm more concerned about the injury list and the toll it's taking.
0: Because if you were concerned about the venue, John brought it up in the first hour. I've done a quick bit of research. M&T Bank Stadium, which is the Baltimore stadium which they'll be playing, 64 metres in width, and the FNB Stadium that they played in Soweto, 68 metres in width. So only 4 metres distance in width, according to my quick bit of research, in terms of the dimensions on the field. So I don't think that'll be a massive factor in this game.
1: Okay, good to know. All right. South Africa, $1.65. The All Blacks at $2.20. The line is just 2.5 points. It's got to be another stressful ride, isn't it? It's got to be another stressful ride. Hope you enjoy watching Bet Live on your favourite sports and racing. There's plenty of live sport on at the moment. You've got Champions League football kicking off. Remember that, Jacob? Remember when your team used to be involved in that? You've got Real Madrid into Milan. That's the big game in the round for me. I'm really looking forward to seeing that one. Madrid are paying $1.62 at home. Inter have made two of the last three finals for the record, $4.60. TRB.co.nz, please bet responsibly. R18. Back after this with our final words.
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3: The NRL finals are almost here. 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
12: 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They are tactically minded, equipped with composure, relentlessly loyal to their team. They might be unaware they can apply these instincts to a career in policing as well as the game.
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1: We are nearly at the finish line, 5.5 minutes away from 3 o'clock. Firstly, I'd like to say thank you to all our guests, particularly Jacob, and you for calling and texting. And I mean, there's been a truckload of texts that I haven't got to. I've read a lot of them that I haven't got to. A lot of you making really good points. I'm really, really sorry that I haven't got to them. A lot of good points, especially the ones disagreeing with me. I always like those ones. Keep the messages coming through to Guy and crew. I'm sure they'll try and get to as many as possible. But I'm sure Staffy would like me to say, if you just want to get your point across, jump to the front of the queue. Give us a call, 0800 150 811. We would love more voices. There's a lot of great thoughts there. We had Leon call him for the first time today. I thought he was excellent. Do it again, Leon. Enjoy that shield. So lucky Wellington doesn't have a challenge this year, right, Leon? Sure, you'd be quaking in your boots. But you're the oxygen to this thing, listeners. We'd love to hear more of you. So give Staffy a call after 12 o'clock tomorrow on 0800 150811. But if you want to get on board, 8833, keep your texts rolling in. Thank you so much, Jacob. Catch you on Wednesday. Well, I will. Jacob will be back tomorrow. Ta-da. Guy and crew coming up next here on Sport Nation.
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0: front for the All Blacks. That line outside, it's the way they go again. Lakai, what a start he's made. Us up for Moore, wrapping around the corner.
1: Goal!
0: Charging inside the five! Salvi is in! The All Blacks strike first in Soweto.
2: What about the belief of hope? Yeah, that's what I want to mess with. Believing that things can get better, that I can get better, that we will get better. Oh, man. To believe in yourself, to believe in one another, man, that's fundamental to being alive.
0: Goes down the short side. Little kick will come through from Jordan. Chasing is Leroy Carter with his pace. Good defense. Pops it 22. Up. Oh, what a ball that is! Will Jordan!
3: They will touch there, John.
0: He scored 20 for the All Blacks in his career. But perhaps not so more important than that one tonight.
4: Listen, you muppet. When I say move on, I'm not saying keep talking about something.
5: But it's my
4: move
5: show.
4: On.
5: It's my show as well. I can keep talking.
4: Go on, keep talking.
0: King quickly for McGregor. Stepping. Beautiful footwork from Justin McGregor.
6: Oh, my word.
0: All the way to by Perlu. Oh, that is sensational play from the Blackbirds.
6: That is class, world class.

0: Sorok has left the trophy at the European T20 Premier League and he comes back, he's going to be so smug. So smug.
1: He, in fairness to him, and you would have seen it as well, Finn, he put so much work into that Castle Rockers before
0: 100%.
1: He was up till 3, 4 a.m. some mornings, you know, making calls, talking to people in India, talking to people in Europe. He put a bloody ton of work into it. So I'm very glad for him that it is going well. And the only game that they haven't won was when it was rained out. I don't even think they had a ball.
0: No.
1: Certainly washed out anyway. So they're absolutely flying. He's done a bloody good job, my mate.
2: He might want to just put his feet up by the time he comes home and does a show. And he might just be like, oh, you know what? You just hold down the fort like you have been doing since I've been away. And he'll just try and come and look pretty.
1: He is trying to make it work from... I think he's going to be in Amsterdam, did he say, from Wednesday?
0: Yeah,
1: or is it Dublin?
0: Nah,
1: either way,
0: Dublin,
1: he's going to try and get his phone to connect so he can do the show with us. But Millsy and technology, considering the conversation we had about Revolution Wise and all those credit card type things that he was trying to get, considering that conversation that we had, I'm not holding my breath about him being able to get his phone to work to host a show from the other side of the world.
2: It wouldn't happen if Di was there with him. She'd have him.
0: Di would sort him.
2: Di would sort him out, but someone's got to look after the kids.
1: Someone does have to look after
0: often,
1: the kids.
0: Often Millsy comes to me with some of his technological problems here at the old NTN office, doesn't he, little master?
1: He does.
2: The Wi-Fi password every day.
0: That's definitely a biggie. But
1: are
0: that's valid. No, because whenever we have like Mitch James or John R4 come in, they ask for the same thing. So I just get that little, Millsy's still here somewhere.
1: 14 after 3, Millsy and Guy on Sport Nation. Maya Wilson in for Millsy today. We will take a quick break. We do this show thanks to the great team at Kogan Mobile. 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Keep your texts coming through to 8833 about the rugby, the Warriors, anything you want to talk about from the weekend. Well written if you're a racing fan as well. Love to hear anything around that. But we will come back and get stuck into an agenda and a few of your texts as well on 8833.
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6: 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Lakai played well individually, and all three very good players. But you know, we had Tupou Vaiai at number 6 in the first test, and it seemed to be fine there. The All Blacks had their best performance of the series, so I still can't believe that Fabian Holland wasn't in the starting lineup.
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0: stature is a lot smaller, and he has been tending to slip a few holes and missing a few tackles. So I don't want to say it's due to just inexperience, because you've had so one time, not this week, but last week, you had majority of that 13 people on the field were under 23. Like, that's wild. Is inexperience, can you, I don't want to use that as cop-out, but is that involved with some of this lapse in judgment? Not having Wade Egan there probably, again, was another hole. I don't know. What do you think about it, Guy?
1: It doesn't worry me.
2: That's good.
1: It actually doesn't worry me. The reason for that is because those last two games were games where, well, certainly the one just been, possibly even the one before that, that they were pretty much assured of their top two finish. And so they've rested a couple of players, they had a few injuries as well. So I kind of sit there and I go, they weren't at their full strength. Yeah, the minor premiership was probably something that they wanted to win and they were playing for, but there are much bigger fish to fry. And I just think at times maybe they were potentially looking ahead to the next, to this weekend against the Dolphins in the first round of the playoffs. And I think if they are to win this game, I don't think anyone will care how the defence has gone in the last couple of weeks. Yeah, they've leaked a couple and there were a couple of soft tries there, but ball in hand, they look excellent, as good as they have looked all season. And there's just a couple of things, minor things, I think they are, that they have to tighten up. So, yeah, it doesn't worry me. I think the Warriors

0: that we like seeing. And I think in 12 months' time, it'll be considerably better than where it already is.
1: And I think this, you might think I'm absolutely delusional saying this, but what the South African Springboks have given us is a gift. They have exposed us in every area that we potentially didn't know how maybe underdeveloped or how much it needs to be worked with. We now have the time to go back on that. Rather be exposed now than be exposed in a quarterfinal at a Rugby World Cup.
0: Someone else says, Paul is right, you fanboys are desperate to be validated for supporting Rennie, but slated Razor from the get-go. Oh, I definitely didn't. Rennie isn't what you think he is. He's too soft with the players, and you're seeing it looking disjointed. Rennie has had them full-time on tour for weeks now, and they're still looking scrappy. You pundits need to admit when you're wrong.
2: That is harsh. I think about, not saying Razor was a bad All Blacks coach, but definitely not one of our greatest. If you think about when the Box came to New Zealand last year and got that great win at Eden Park, we got absolutely pants in Wellington. We're in South Africa, in the Republic. We have a great win the first game was in Johannesburg, yes. And then, sure, we only lost two other games, but they were close losses. We didn't get pants like we did in Wellington. Great win against Eden Park and then literally a record loss against the Box in the game in the week after or whatever it was. So that's not that hasn't happened. So yeah.
0: Opinions, everyone's valid to them. Keep them coming through.
2: They've all got one.
0: Sometimes I definitely don't agree with you, but that is A-okay. We'll take a quick break. Keep your thoughts coming through on the text machine. We will come back shortly and chat some odds with Paul Mawate from the TAB. Milsey and Guy on Sport Nation. Maya Wilson in for Milsey today. 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
5: 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I put Chance Nuka-Klukstad at fullback for the finals.
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6: 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Who will handle the pressure? Who will rise to the occasion? And who will be left standing when it all comes down to the final game? The 2026 NRL Finals. 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

0: think the first non-quarterback would be, is it the Detroit running back, Jahmyr Gibbs, at around $81 to be the MVP. But Josh Allen, the favorite at $6.50. Joe Burrow, the Bengals quarterback, at $10. And Lamar Jackson, he's at $11.
1: Good stuff, mate. All right, we'll talk to you again on Wednesday. Much appreciated. Paul Mawate there from the TAB. 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R18. We'll take a quick break. Nearly 14 away from 4. Gary Freeman with us after 4 o'clock to chat the Rugby League, the NRL playoffs, and we'll get to a few more of your texts as well very, very shortly. Millsy and Guy, Maya Wilson in for Millsy today.
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Ox and Marks alone are more mobile and skillful than any All Black front rower. I think to that general point, I think front rowers in this day and age in rugby are just overall so incredibly skillful compared to where they were even 10 years ago, but certainly 20 years ago. Like, that has become a position where you have to be able to offload. You know, you have to be able to an extent, even step.

0: technical from the when you engage, when you have that power coming through the back, and if it's not all aligned at the right time, like, game over.
1: There's a lot of science behind it. It's one thing the box are really good at doing, that second push, you see it a lot.
0: Mm.
1: And we actually read it perfectly. Roygaard read it perfectly at some point during that game, won us a penalty because the ball wasn't even in yet for them to even put in that second shove. But often that second shove that comes from the box is so powerful, and that's when the All Blacks started kind of being on the back foot. And once you're one foot back, then it's pretty hard to sort of counteract it, so...
2: 13 after 4, Millsy and Guy on Sport Nation. Maya Wilson in for Millsy today. We will take a quick break. We are going to catch up with Gary Freeman at some point. We'll just wait to hear from him as to when he is now available. On the other side, we might get into more of your texts and get stuck into the agenda, into the cattery and the penthouse as well.
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1: 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They are tactically minded, equipped with composure, relentlessly loyal to their team. They might be unaware they can apply these instincts to a career in policing as well as the game.
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6: Decisions never seem quite so hard after you've made them. But before that, there's the endless comparing. The are we sure conversations? The pile of samples you're still not confident about.

0: at times below par, but Manly have a great back line that could worry any defence. Clark, Fish and Barney were on the sideline in the last 5 to 10 minutes of the game. They left it to the young guys to close out the match. Tuo Piki showed that even though he is a small bugger, he has great deception and strength when the try line is in sight. Finals footy time up the Waz. Ted from the Waikato, great text, mate. Thank you for that. And Jeff, the horse's name is Ka Ying Rising. So K-A space Y-I-N-G space Rising. So chuck that into YouTube, sit back and enjoy a spectacle. Go and watch all his wins because all of them are pretty darn impressive, I'll tell you that. Coming up to 5 o'clock, Millsy and Guy on Sport Nation. Maya Wilson in for Millsy today. Alama Edamia with us straight after 5 o'clock to chat the rugby. And as I say, Gary Freeman as well will join us later on next hour at around about 5.40. We'll find out what's on breakfast as well and keep going to more of your texts. So fire them through on 8833. 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

0: 11 grade and got absolutely belted by every team we came up against.
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0: Yeah. 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
1: Good days.
0: Days that nobody needs to hear about because I'll bore them to tears. 28 away from six. We'll take a quick break. Very shortly, we will catch up with Gary Freeman, former Kiwi, to chat about the NRL playoffs.
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3: 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We are looking for someone analysing the defensive line, predicting the referee's call, holding their nerve when the game is on the line. They are tactically minded, equipped with composure, relentlessly loyal to their team. They might be unaware they can apply these instincts to a career in policing as well as the game.
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5: Decisions never seem quite so hard after you've made them. But before that, there's the endless comparing, the are we sure conversations.

0: They did make the grand final, and Stacey was there, and a lot of other players as well. I can't remember them all right now, but you know, you go back in time, and you've got to have a little bit of luck. In this game of rugby league, you've got to have some luck, and I'm saying that these guys here, they are fit. They'll be going to this game fresh. They know what's at stake. They've got a couple of shots. Even if they lose, they get another shot at getting themselves back on the horse and away you go again. But they really want to win this game. The biggest stepping stone in playing semi-final football is winning that first week. It really sets up how you feel about yourself, how confident you are. And two games at home, mate, how good would that be for the fans? That would be unbelievable.
1: And if we look back at that game against Manly, I don't know about you, I was sort of left a little bit lacklustre. But when you've got Chanel Harris-Tavita kicking that winning field goal, is that the sort of pressure situation that will actually benefit them heading into finals?
0: Without doubt, because if you look at it, there was, as I was saying before, six or seven new kids that were thrown in the deep end. They had to come up with the game of their lives. And then Manly were always going to be hard to beat. They were due to play as best as they could. They were missing a couple of players themselves. But I thought that this game was going to be really, really dangerous because there's so many key players from key positions missing from the Warriors. And Chanel that kicked that field goal was outstanding. That was pressure. That's what happens in semi-final football, mate. And, you know, the kids stood up.

0: Your nickname isn't actually The Wiz. It's Raffles. Can you tell us a bit about that nickname?
1: Well, it was my nickname when I was in New Zealand. I managed to raffle off a pallet of beer now and then. Sometimes there wasn't any winning tickets available, and I managed to win that beer myself, which is quite handy. Yeah, so I used to do that and raise a lot of money for the teams to go away, and that's how I got my nickname, Raffles. But that certainly changed when I come to Australia. They just said, "That's stupid, you're the Wiz, and that's it."
2: Well, the Wiz, Raffles, or the great man to me, mate. Thank you very much for joining us.
1: Oh, you're a good man. Mate, enjoy it. I'll tell you what, look at this game Saturday. It is going to be an absolute cracker. See you all then.
2: Yeah, will do. Good man. Gary Freeman there to chat rugby league with us. Terrific to have him on and get his thoughts. And as he does make a Monday feel like a Friday. He's up and about. I love it.
0: Oh, my God. He gave me so much life. Like, hey, just starting with laughing for a good 20 seconds before you could even ask him a question or, like, introduce him into the show. Absolutely fabulous. But I just literally forgot what day of the week it was because of him. I loved it.
2: Sadly, Maya, it is Monday.
3: Oh. Yeah, he was up and about.
2: He was up and about.
0: He's a busy man, isn't he?
3: Yes.
0: Raffles or the Wiz?
3: Good old Wiz, eh?
2: The great man. Did I miss around the grounds recap or did we run out of time, Josh?
3: You missed it, Josh.
2: Yep, just before 4 o'clock. We did in the first hour. No, you definitely did not.
3: Yeah, Maya got absolutely rinsed.
2: You'll be shocked to know, Josh. You keep tabs of around the grounds more than any of us do. So it won't come as any surprise, Josh, that it's now 15-8 to me. Game's too easy. 12 and a half away from six. We'll take a quick break. Come back to a few of your texts and wrap the show. Millsy and Guy on Sport Nation. Maya Wilson has been alongside me for the entire day. It's been great to have you here. And we do the show thanks to Kogan Mobile, Kogan.com. Click and awesome.
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4: Welcome to the Sport Nation Mini Pod for Monday, September 7, 2026. Plenty of reaction to the All Blacks' loss to the Springboks in the third test coming up, while we'll also check in with the latest from the Rural Roundup team. But first, let's chat. The All Blacks are coming to South Africa in front of 90,000 raging Boca fans. Former All Black prop and current member of the wider Sport Nation team, John Afoa, speaking with Scotty and Izzy on Brekkie this morning on the struggles at scrum time that ultimately decided the last two test matches.
5: Those guys that they have, Low, Marks and Ox, like, they're just a different breed, and they're kind of guys that we don't see in New Zealand. They might be playing in clubland, you know, these like 5.5 foot, 140 kilo guys, but, you know, they're not the kind of guys that we think of professional sport anymore. You know, you got to be lean and you got to be strong. But now with your specialist props on the bench, these guys can play at the top.

0: 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And you can catch up on the show with the Run Home with Joel and Fletch podcast. 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Before we get to the round 27 review, now this is evidence we read all the texts. This one comes through. This came through at 3:43. Sugar. Why would Reynolds only get 1 year contract, right, Steve? And I didn't know what you were talking about, Steve. And then I receive one at 4:01. Sugar in capital letters. Second text. Why do you think Reynolds only got a 1 year contract, Steve? I don't know, Steve.
1: What Reynolds are we talking about?
0: I don't know what Steve's talking about. Anyway,
1: Steve, could you just clarify what Reynolds?
0: Yes, but we're reading all the texts, folks. We can't get to all of them, but we are certainly reading them get to the ones that sort of guide us where we need to go. Anyway,
1: could be Fletch no longer with us.
0: Ask Fletch. Send in another text, Steve, and hit Fletch with it. Why ask? I don't know. Anyway, round 27 review for Gorilla Glue. Gorilla Glue Super Glue holds up under impact. It's tough. Panthers 38 defeat the Tigers 10. And I got to say, what more does Ivan Cleary need to do to win a Coach of the Year award, Fletch?
1: Yeah, he won't. It'll be Holbrook, don't you think?
0: I'd love to see Holbrook win it. I'd love to see Webby win it.
1: I'd like to see Christian Wolf win it.
0: Well, all of the three, Holbrook I'd love to see win it mostly, right? And Webby, right? But I just don't, like, if he's won this minor premiership, how in this, they could pick up their fifth premiership in 6 years and him not have won the Coach of the Year once.
1: I know. You're right. It's the year 2026, but I feel that it's more like a most improved.
0: That's what it is.
1: Isn't it? Most improvement.
0: And this is where this would dramatically change. So we talk about, it's inevitable that you're going to have this week off before grand finals, because hopefully it's not in response to a HIA that rules someone out of a grand final, right? But it's inevitable that we have to have that break off Super Bowl-like into a grand final. That would be the perfect time to do the Dally M's, to amp up grand final week. And if that's when you're giving out the Coach of the Year awards, it would look very, very different to what we've seen in the past. Mm. Agree?
1: Yeah, yep. Understand where you're coming from. But anyway, do they really care?
0: They don't care.
1: Ivan really
0: care? They don't care. But I tell you what, well done to Milky Jenkins. So he had the try scorer mopped up a long time ago. Then it looked as though he was going to lose it. And in many ways, it felt a bit like Tubby Taylor and Don Bradman. So Tubby got to the 334, didn't want to go past him. Milky Jenkins passes the ball back inside to Dylan Edwards. He would have scored try 31 and been the outright leader. But as it turns out, he shares the podium with AJ.
1: They certainly were going to his side to get him to AJ's level, and then maybe Rob. It was just a bit of a show of respect.
0: Loved it. If
1: so
0: that was
1: is
0: it.
1: Is he your Michael?
0: He's a Michael. He's a Michael, all right.
1: Or there was a time where Casey McLean could have passed similarly to Janko, and he didn't. So he's in A grade for taking him. Or was it spoken about? Just get me to AJ's level, and I don't want to go past him.
0: Maybe. I don't know. But anyway, well done to Milky Jenkins. What a story. You've got this

0: Rob or the poor little bugger. High bond strength and no mess. Up next, team of the week for round 27. As you know, we stuff it up every week. So if we've missed anyone, you let us know right now who must be in the team. Plead your case right now. The Run Home with Joel and Fletch.
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10: Holy, my ride's gonna be how much?

0: was, could be the player of the round.
1: Who's the pick of those young Dragon forwards?
0: It's either Hamish or it's Dylan.
1: They're the two?
0: I mean, you're throwing Couchies.
1: You're throwing Couchies. You've got young Halangahu coming through, Loco.
0: Loco's growing a leg.
1: Yep.
0: He was playing in the at lock.
1: Yeah.
0: On the weekend.
1: So Toby Couchman, he's in the back row, 200 run metres. The number 13 now, there was a lot of people saying Aaron Clark, and fair enough, but Cam Murray, geez, he's flying at the moment. Happy with that, Fletch?
0: Look, I'm happy with it. It was hard. There was a few left out, notable mentions, but what do you do?
1: You just play with the steel coat hanger.
0: You just say,
1: what are you doing,
0: I'm just coat. Yeah, the steel coat hangers, they just do my head in.
1: You don't like
0: them? There's so many in my house. Like, because the girls have to have it in, like, you've got to load up. So I don't get any.
1: No.
0: So I've got, like, all my golf shirts. I've got four on one because they come and pinch it. But
1: yeah, that's
0: they've
1: right.
0: all got to have every dress or whatever they've got.
1: Yep.
0: Blouse.
1: Yeah, blouse.
0: They get their own. And so I'm just knocking around just double loading.
1: Okay.
0: I do have a little competition with myself, how many golf shirts I can put on one coat hanger.
1: I do.
0: Yeah, before they start bending.
1: Stefano, by the way, we believe he's playing for Tonga, but he is eligible for both Samoa and Tonga. And Australia. So he's a triple threat, Brian, but he's going to choose Tonga, is how we
0: it's
1: understand
0: be interesting,
1: it.
0: Interesting, isn't the Australian side?
1: Well, compared to people have gone through it, other shows have gone through it here where it's going to look very different.
0: To
1: Reece Walsh. What do you do with Reece Walsh?
0: Well, Kevy's come out and said he's playing.

0: is wrong, regardless of any concern about repercussions on us. We're going to stand for what we believe in and take an integrity-based approach. So I'd like to think that what it does is encourage all of the other medium and small football associations that are 211 to speak up. If we can do it, others can. You've seen, as I said, we're the first outside of UEFA to actually formally withdraw our support for his candidacy, and I hope there'll be some more.
1: Sport Nation, the Kiwi voice of sport. It's NRL finals season, and the road to the grand final starts now. Catch all the action live right here on Sport Nation.
2: 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Just ran into David Riccio. He'll be setting the agenda as well. Brian, agenda setters.
3: Maddest setter.
2: Jai Arrow, Channel 7 tonight, folks. The agenda setters have got Jai Arrow in studio. We've got Campbell Graham in studio, where you can see on Fox League and KO after 5 o'clock. But for now, our attention turns here.
4: Now it's time for the Run Home Quiz. Come on down, tripod. Okay, this is my favourite part of the day. I don't know if I've told you this before. Five questions. If you can answer wrong, you stay on the line, because the person answered the last question right wins. Sugar, you're controlling the barrier draw.
2: Yep.
4: Where are we going?
2: Vineyard Rooster is going to be opening things here, Fletch. Vineyard Rooster.
4: All right. VR, how are you going?
5: Yeah, good, buddy. You still
4: on? Yeah, going good. So, Rooster, we did this earlier. We had a, I had a guess at my, when I made my debut game in 1997, and there is a question that relates to that. So think about it. 1997. Which current NRL coach featured alongside me in my debut game? It's a current coach.
5: Yeah, Ivan Cleary.
4: Boom. Yes. Smart. Question two. Kobe Black surpassed which player for most points on debut?
5: Oh, bugger. Andrew Johns.
2: No. He was up there, though, Johns. Let's go to Jason from Botany. Jace.
6: How you going, boys? Most points on debut, Jonathan Thurston?
2: No.
4: I'm going to let you know. It's a winger. He played this game as a wing, but he...
2: Which club? Give him the club.
4: No, give him another crack. I'm not going to give it.
2: Tane, okay. Hello to you.
4: Yeah, Tane.
5: Hey, boys. Famous, Robert.
4: Yes, correct.
2: Famous,
4: Mossy.
2: Famous.
4: He's a champion, Mossy.
2: Good player, eh?
4: He's got his renovating business. So if you need bathrooms or kitchens renovated, look up.
2: I bet he's fit as a fiddle still, is he?
4: Great rig. Yeah. One of the all-time rigs. Anyway, question three. Ooh. What sports product has issued a major recall for a bacteria contamination? Now, this, when you go into a dressing room, you can smell this product.
5: Oh, geez. It has to be Denko Rub, doesn't it?
2: Oh, you're close.
4: You're very close. It's its sister. Anyway, next, who's there next?
2: Right, genre. Let's go to Charlie. Is Charlie there?

0: product has issued a major recall for a bacteria contamination, and it's not Denkerub.
1: Deep Heat.
2: Yes.
0: But can you say it correctly?
3: Deep Heat.
0: Can you say
3: it?
4: Deep Heat.
3: Deep
4: Heat. I wasn't aware of that, and I used that this morning.
0: Charlie, have you got any rope in your car or duct tape? Question four. Now, this is a hard. We'll do higher or lower.
2: Mm.
0: How many times has Craig Bellamy won the Dally M Coach of the Year Award?
1: Five.
0: Ooh,
2: five.
0: Higher. Stay there, though, Charles. Who we got next?
2: Let's go to the golfer.
0: Number one golfer, Craig Bellamy.
1: Yeah, g'day. Seven.
0: Spot on.
2: Yep.
0: Last question. Now, this is going to be under a time constraints because we've discovered people are Googling. You ready? Name me four Roberts or Rob or Bobby that have played NRL. Go.
1: Amos Roberts.
0: No, first names. Christian names.
1: Oh, okay.
0: Sorry. Christian names. I should have stipulated that. Ready, Bobs.
1: You mean Robert, not Roberts.
0: No, Robert.
1: Yeah.
0: Robert.
1: No, I can't think. Yeah.
0: What about playing for the Roosters and he's a centre? Come on, Mike. I want to get your juices flowing.
1: Robert Toyer.
0: Yep.
2: Played in your debut.
0: Oh, yeah.
1: Robert Miles.
0: Correct. Yes. There's two. Think of a Bob. Think of a Bobby. Think of a Bob.
1: Robert Cowley.
0: Stop the clock.
2: What?
0: Stop the clock.
2: Robert Cowley.
0: Cowley.
2: More details, please, of Robert Cowley.
0: Who did he play with?
1: I think he played for Manly back in the 50s.
0: Okay, yeah, we'll take that. One more to go. One more to go, Cowley.
1: Robert Darby.
2: Yes.
0: There we go. You've gone out wide.
5: Yep. Boy.
0: Well done. So from giving up,
2: yep,
0: from absolutely throwing it away, for somehow you've just got off the canvas.
1: You started me on the Toyo.
0: There you go. That's all right. Well done. So you get, you, my friend, are getting a voucher to the Pleasure Chest.
2: Oh, geez.
0: I don't think you can get DP there, but you can get something else. And you're also getting the Signet Boost. But so well done.
2: Pleasure Chest has one of the great taglines, Fletch. Your kind of pleasure whenever you need it.
0: Yeah, it's good. Yeah. It's good. You've got to get out there more often.
2: And a Signet Thumb Boost Power Bank 5K. Good on you. Good on you, Robert.
0: Thanks, Robbie.
2: Okay. Time to do this.
6: Finals fever. Tough finals moments. All thanks to Grunt. Ratchet straps and tie downs. Nothing's tougher than Grunt.
2: Yeah, load restraints. Build

0: NRL contracts. So it goes up in the ratchet deals.
1: The
0: round 27 all done and dusted, Fletch. So this is what it means for the finals, and this is the makeup of week one. So this is the scenario. Elimination, South Sydney taking on the Newcastle Knights Friday night. Essien have got all the calls. And don't forget about the sink as well. Ewan Aiken suffered a shoulder injury in Friday night's win over the Roosters, with the Rabbitohs confirming on Monday.

0: get it a good start and get a few tries, or they struggle to get out of the blocks. And they just, I want to see him put a 80-minute performance in. And I reckon they can.
1: Okay, the path, by the way, so the winner of South Sydney the Knights will take on the loser of the Dolphins-Warriors.
0: Oh, okay. So
1: the Dolphins-Warriors.
0: Righto.
1: Okay, so we move on to the Warriors and the Dolphins.
0: Before we get into this, can you see your team outside the four?
1: Yes,
0: you can.
1: Yeah, I know it's going to happen.
0: I don't think it's going to happen this year.
1: I reckon we'll say that every year.
0: I am so confident it won't happen this year.
1: I can see the Sharks in a prelim. Can they get to a grand final? Not sure, but I think they'll be in a prelim.
0: Should we have a side bet?
1: Mick Woodsy in the house.
0: Do you want to have a side bet?
1: Let me think about it.
0: No.
1: Your bet's always a rort.
0: Are you a man or a mouse?
1: I'm a mouse.
0: What do you mean?
1: I'm a proud mouse.
0: And what do you mean is a rort?
1: Well, you always got, like, you'll do, like, a... We'll have a bet, and it's always, like, flip of the coin bet when my team needs 9.5 start. You know what I mean? Like, you're always a man. You're a mad Benson and Hedger. Your way.
2: I'll do it with Souths.
0: What?
2: I'll bet with you.
0: Okay, well, go.
2: I think Souths... Well, who are you on? Are we picking who to go deeper or just...
0: No, I'm just saying I'm going to give you four teams. I don't think any of the bottom four can win the comp. Do you want to have a bet with me right now?
2: Yeah.
0: Let's go.
2: Game of golf. So any of the bottom four teams just have to win the comp.
1: I reckon a fair bet would be bottom four to make the grand final.
0: No, that's not the bet.
2: I don't mind.
0: The bet, no, that is not the bet. Otherwise, I don't want to
2: yeah, I agree with your bet. So any of the bottom four teams to win the comp.
0: Yeah. And I don't think they can.
2: Yeah, so...
0: It's a game of golf, and then you got to buy lunch.
1: Yeah. Sure. Look, by the way, folks, now this has come from the bloke who... When did the NFL... The NFL season's about to start, and I still haven't been paid from the last NFL bet.
0: Hey, I've said to you, give me a date.
2: We can play, but you got to come to my home course.
1: Right.
0: Yeah, that's fine.
2: Yeah.
0: Is there any sort of exotic Chinese restaurant out there?
2: Seastar, Mickey.
0: Is it? What's the prawn toast like? Otherwise, I judge a restaurant on its prawn toast.
2: Yeah, it's pretty good.
0: Do you get a soy sauce bottle to your own, or do you have to ask and they put in a little...
2: No, it's individual soy sauces.
0: Okay. Is the guy's name Harry?
2: No, Leanne.
0: Leanne and Harry?
2: Well, there's no Harry, but there's a Leanne.
0: Okay. That'll do me. And have they got plastic tablecloths?
2: Yes.
0: Okay. Done.
2: And a big laminated plastic menu.
0: And have they got a fish tank with absolutely no sea life in it?
2: Yes.
0: All right.
1: And not clean. By the way, someone was asking me the other day, if you saw a lady on reception, what's her name most likely? Who do you see? Like, what's the name tag of a lady on front reception?
0: Margaret.
1: Yeah, Margaret's popular. Pam?
0: Pam, yeah.
1: Who do you see, Buckets, at reception?
2: A couple of Amys.
1: Amys.
0: Oh, that's more your younger generation. Debbie. There's always a Debbie.
1: There's a Deb.
0: Hello, Deb.
1: Hello, Deb. Anyway, we digress, Deb. New Zealand Warriors taking on the Dolphins, elimination final. That's going to be a beauty. It's going to be an absolute beauty. So, as we said, the loser will play the winner of South Sydney and the Newcastle Knights. Sharkies, look, this story comes up every year. They're not playing at home. Big deal. Moved to... Allianz Stadium.
0: Just go back. Maybe this is a question for the doctor, David Riccio. When they sold the sites for development, and because I know they had issues with the builder, what was the capacity supposed to be? Increase.
1: Oh, that's a question for the doctor. We might try and get him in.
0: Because they've only really got themselves to blame for not having a home final.
1: Mate, I need actually somebody to really talk us through what has actually happened down there. With the club, with the surf club, with the ground. This has been like a long time.
0: Because when their plans came through, it was going to be was it a 20,000 seat stadium?
1: I think so, I believe so. But it's, yeah, anyway.
0: Forget the 20, you can't have a semi-final. I'm glad they've moved it, but I'm also feeling, well, they've earned their home semi-final, but in the end, they've got themselves to blame by not getting it fixed.
1: I think the problem that, if there was a game that you would let them have at Ocean Protect Stadium, it is probably Sharks and Cowboys.
0: Because they don't have any. Did they run out of Arthur? Is that what's happening?
1: That's right.
0: They run out of Arthur, or did the builder go broke?
1: That's where it's Arthur related.
0: Okay.
1: Because building has come to a halt for a long time. So
0: Harold.
1: We'll get the doctor in one day to fully go through that with us. So there you go. So that means the Sharkies will take on the Cowboys, and the winner takes on the loser of this game, the Panthers and the Roosters.
0: Do you feel that's the easier side, or you're saying no?
1: I don't think it's an easier side. I don't.

0: should we say, a hunger stopper? And if you haven't guessed it already, missing out on this deal would be the worst. So grab your $2 sausage every Tuesday in September at Night and Day. 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
1: We've got it when you want it at your Night and Day store. 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

0: Welcome back to the Run Home with Joel and Fletch. 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
2: Yeah, well, the golf update we're going to talk about myself. Funnily enough, this is a change. So we had the monthly medal last week.
0: Oh, yeah.
2: And I teed off in front of the Blues.
0: Oh.
2: I went on the whites.
0: How far was that in meters, you reckon?
2: Well, am I disqualified or is it a two-point, is it a two-shot penalty, Buckets? Two shots?
3: Sorry, I'm not listening.
2: I teed off in the whites instead of the Blues on
3: Saturday.
2: That's
3: a penalty, yeah.
2: Yeah. It was a white, but...
4: Join Sam Eckerman every Wednesday from 6 p.m. for the finals countdown, analysing all the action from the end of the NRL season.
5: 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We are looking for someone analysing the defensive line, predicting the referee's call, holding their nerve when the game is on the line. They are tactically minded, equipped with composure, relentlessly loyal to their team. They might be unaware they can apply these instincts to a career in policing as

0: well as the game.
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0: out the back of shape. So it's a good challenge for us, and you know, I'm confident that we have the defensive system to be able to do it.
1: Lots of haunted house nominations for ideas, and I'm pleased to say we can't read out 90% of them, but I like where you're going there, and hello to you, Fitzy, as well. This one here, the bloke that staple gun Mick Devere, he could be in the haunted house.
2: Dr. Johnny Orchard. He was our doctor. Yeah. He's one of the greats. You know what happened? He actually brought that out. So he brought it out on the drink.
1: Right.
2: Was stapling himself.
1: Really?
2: Yeah. Because it made the news all around Australia. Yeah. So it was quite popular. So he was a great doctor. He easily led, though. Easily led. So he brought it out and was stapling himself. Oh, the other days. Do you still have the staple, or is it now the glue?
0: Yeah, it's now the glue. Typically, they'll just bandage you up and strap your head to full time, and then they'll stitch you up in the sheds after the game.
2: Why have they got rid of the staple? Is it illegal?
0: Well, yeah, I'm not sure. Yeah, I guess it must have been leaving quite a mark. The staple gun mustn't have done a great job. Yeah,
2: a bit of glue. Is a blue glue still the go?
0: Yeah, I've never been glued myself.
2: Haven't you? Actually, no. Oh, you got to try getting glued.
0: Yeah, okay, I'll give it a go.
2: Have you been glued, Shug?
1: Been glued, yes.
2: Yeah.
1: Been glued, mad gluer. This one here, now, it reminds me, it is that stage of the year where we've lost nine of the teams for season 2026. So there's bandwagons to get upon where Hillstorm Hillary loves her Melbourne Storm. Arvo, Doyens, and the sexy voice one. That's you, Stretch. How good was your all-round game with a meat pie to boot? Bring on Friday night and hope you wabbits go all the way.
0: Yeah, appreciate the love, Hillstorm Hillary. Yeah, we'll take any support we can get this time of year. I feel like South's typically a lot of people's second favourite team. So
2: not Sugars. Sugars are bumping.
1: Dunny's here again. No,
2: they've all jumped on board. You think Knights can win this week?
1: I think.
2: Here we go.
1: No, I don't.
2: Backpedal.
1: Of course they can win. They're fresh. But I will say this. 8 of the last 28, there's been a team, years that is, from outside the four go to a grand final. It's every chance possible. Stretch, we'd love to get you in here grand final week if that was the case, but we'll see how that all plays out. Well done, young man. All the best for finals time.
2: Have you got an A grade, or we don't have time?
0: No A grade. I'll get one for you next week.
1: Okay, we've got to go. We've got to get a break. This is The Run Home with Joel and Fletch. And Stretch, again next week. Is he here on Mad Monday?

0: 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They are tactically minded, equipped with composure, relentlessly loyal to their team. They might be unaware they can apply these instincts to a career in policing as well as the game.
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0: They're going to get cruise past the Cowboys, who should have rested themselves, knowing they'll come to Sydney. Mm. And then they're going to take on a team who's come out of a brutal Panther versus Rooster affair. I think they can knock them off. So whoever that team is, I think Sharks can get a prelim. Rat, are you with me?
1: Well, I'm hoping so. They certainly showed that form 4 weeks ago, Shug. They were thereabouts. They were, you know, flying. They were fit. They were scoring plenty of points. Looking great. Trindle, the loss of Trindle was a big loss, obviously, but he'll be back. And
2: is he definitely back?
1: He'll be back.
2: He's back.
1: He'll be fine. Yeah. But there's a bit of optimism down there. But yeah, it's tough after the last month of footy that they've had. But like you say. Coming up against the Cowboys side, the Cowboys worry me just because they're just so hot and cold. You just don't know what team you're going to get, but they could beat anyone on their day, the Cowboys, and they can have 80 put on them. So it's sort of, you don't know what you're going to get with them. So it's a little bit of concern there, but there's plenty going on. Finals time, it's exciting.
2: You're a bit vague, aren't you?
1: I am.
2: Very, very vague.
0: I'll tell you why.
1: I've just been talking to Toots off air, or previously we recorded a show. Had nothing to do. I'm frustrated. I don't know if you're frustrated. I'm seeing all this stuff about NRL Disneyland and all this rubbish. Like, how about Peter Volandi? We just pull our head out of our shaminda and start ruling on forward passes.
0: Okay.
1: Like, is it that hard?
0: Oh.
1: Like, we can rule on tapbacks. We can rule on all that, but we can't rule on a forward pass. We look like fools.
2: Mm.
1: But we're letting tries in with meter-plus forward passes, and it's a joke. And it's just, I'm frustrated, Fletcher. I'm frustrated.
2: That's fair enough. I mean, it works in the NFL.
0: Brian,
2: get away with them.
0: It's a common symptom.
2: Yeah.
0: You spend time with Andrew Pearce, and you become tired and emotional.
2: Okay.
0: And that's what our man is. He's tired and emotional.
2: Would you go to the NRL land, whatever they're going to call it? The adventure park?
1: Not until they start ruling on forward passes. There you go.
2: Okay. You want to put a chip in the ball like they do?
1: No. Just use your eyes. Just go, that was forward. And if it's not blatantly forward, don't call it forward. Rugby union do it. We just look like idiots because we don't.
0: I'm actually with you, Rat.
2: But what about the momentum? You know, the physics rule, and people are saying, well, the hands, it comes out of the hands backwards, but then floats forward.
1: That's what I'm talking about. You can see when it comes out of the hand backwards. And if you can't definitively say it was forward, then don't. Just let it play. But like there was the first try that Melbourne Storm scored the other night, the pass was a metre and a half forward.
2: Boo hoo.
1: Like, well, it didn't matter, and it doesn't matter. But it might matter when your Roosters or your Rabbits are coming up against someone in a finals and it costs someone a premiership or an opportunity to advance. And that's what's frustrating when we've got all this technology and we're not using it. And that doesn't even take technology. It just needs common sense.
2: It was the only ever grand final I saw. I think it was the Melbourne grand final. And they had blimp cam.
0: Oh.
2: And I remember Matty Geyer scored a try and was off a forward pass. And you got the view directly above it.
0: Oh, okay. Yeah,
2: right. And we got rid of it. I'm positive it was Matt Guy and he scored a try. But do we feel that maybe we could get the drone following it?
1: Maybe. I mean, I just don't think we need it, though, Fletch. I mean, in rugby union, they'll watch a game and a try will be scored and it was a blatant forward pass. So I'll come back and I'll look at it and just go forward pass, bring it back.
2: But what camera angle?
1: Well, whatever camera angle, it doesn't matter.
2: Well, they don't get it 100% right either.
1: No, they don't. But what is the bunker getting 100% right now, is it?
2: No, I'm saying we're not. But why did you mention rugby union? Have they got some sort of heckos technology?
1: No, they don't. They're just smart enough to go, we can see whether it's a forward pass or not. And we look like morons because we don't. Mm. And we're having forward pass. Like, Teague Wilton scored a try a few weeks back. It was dead set a metre and a half forward, and the pass only went like a metre I think Nico threw the ball to his left. It was dead set a metre and a half forward. It was against St George, I think it was.
2: There's something worrying me here. Has Rugby Australia reached out to you because you've been very favourable to them?

0: in the head. Otherwise, he wouldn't have stood over him. So it was, yeah, play on for me.
1: It was brilliant.
0: He'll look back on it. I loved it. I loved it.
2: It was good.
1: He got straight back up.
2: He sort of created the contact himself as well. Like the way he's caught the ball and sort of swung himself around, and the timing of him swinging around and meeting Latrell was just perfect. I was like, oh, well, that one might leave a mark. That one.
1: I used to play with a front rower who would come to you and say, "Hold them up," and then try and turn them to face me and with their rib cage, and I'm going to try and break their ribs. And that was violent.
2: Violent. Oh, yeah.
0: We had an old trainer who used to. We'd done the wrestling. He's passed away now. Quentin Pongia, but he was our wrestle coach. Oh, yeah.
1: That's the front row who I'm talking to.
0: It was.
2: I'll tell you who else used to be like that. No, I was never one to be holding them up. Was Les Davidson. It must be the old school in them. You hold them up, you get under their ribs. Scary human beings on the football field. Those two. They'll be a couple of blokes you like to avoid.
3: Yeah. Well, so too of me and Dan and Kent, boys. Don't you worry about. Hey, good on you, lads. Have a great show tonight. Thanks, we appreciate your time.
2: Oh, and Shug, we're Monday to Thursday now, mate. It's finals time, so you can tune in Monday to Thursday.
3: Excellent, excellent. As we can tune in tonight from 6 p.m, boys. So that's on the SEN
1: Network. Get some sleep, Rat. Get some sleep.
3: Yeah, tired and emotional. We'll see you. I'm looking forward to that. There's the boys. And by the way, Milwaukee is for day one and all the days that follow. Milwaukee forever. The trade and the boys, our great mates. Thanks to Mate Internet. $25 off 6 months with Mate Internet. Have your say on the text line 0457-736-736. We will break. Plenty more still to come on the run home. Thanks to Wing House, your game day hub for wings and big screen action. Text coming up after this, and we'll look ahead to week one of the finals as well. 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
6: Yeah.
5: That type of genre, if you like. 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The favourite backers. Favourite backers have an unhealthy correlation with being tight asses. And if you've won your tipping comp, basically picking favourites every week, I'm not a fan.
6: Is,

0: this day off. You can have a 9-day fortnight.
1: Correct. Okay, let's get into this, shall we?
2: It's time for the FroPro Biggest Talking Point. 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
1: Okay, well, Brian, we're talking about Kobe Black and a stunning debut, 26 points, the most ever scored by a player on debut. And the question, a lot of people are asking, have the Broncos made a huge mistake prioritising Jonah Pezzett over Kobe Black?
0: No, because I don't think so. They would have had all their coaches look at the two and they've come up with Jonah Pezzett. So we've seen one game. We haven't got a big sample size. I know I saw a little bit of him playing for Queensland in the under-19s, but that's the only sort of gauge we got. He was up against the Cowboys side that weren't great defensively and everything came off with him, but it's one game.
1: Okay, you've answered round one next year. You think Ethan Sanders... I think Ethan Sanders is still a strong candidate for Rookie of the Year.
0: No, he's done the hard... Like, he's there's no pressure on that game. And yes, look, I'm not taking any away from Kobe's game. It was brilliant.
1: Was it less about dropping Ethan Sanders than it was more about, okay, let's give this Kobe Black a game?
0: I think that's exactly what it was. And the other thing too, so if this was... If he was playing next week, I can well and truly tell you that he wouldn't have the same game because now the NRL coaches have seen... What he could do. So he would have a more difficult time next week.
1: But have you seen enough that he's a 150-game first grader, Kobe Black?
0: No, I haven't.
1: Not yet.
0: Not yet.
1: We can overreact, can't we, in rugby league? 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

0: another year
1: with pain.
0: I'm pretty sure that he'll be playing. I'm holding Toby Rodwell. Wasn't his greatest game, especially when he got levelled by Latrell.
1: He wasn't holding him.
0: He was trying to hold him, but he just fell over. Toby Rodwell, I've seen enough of him in that Broncos game to say he's going to be a first grader.
1: Yep.
0: Even after one game, unlike Kobe Blake. And I'm selling lawn. My back lawn, I'm getting fake grass. I'm sick of it. It won't grow. I've done everything.
1: Yep.
0: I've aerated it.
1: So you're...
0: I've weeded and feeded.
1: What's your aspect?
0: Oh, it's like... It'd be maximum 4 square metres.
1: No, what's your aspect?
0: What do you mean?
1: Which way is your head facing?
0: Oh, it's facing. Well, the backyard faces west.
1: Right.
0: But it's quite... we're quite condensed with the neighbours. I can't be talked out of it.
1: Okay.
0: I'm getting fake grass.
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4: 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It's passed down through generations. 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You raise it every single day. Brecon Farms is

0: he's not playing against the bloody under-17s, mate. When, I mean, that was a joke when he's hit that bloke that's been given a hospital pass. He's come in, hit the guy with his shoulder. His arm never went anywhere near hooking around him. And then he stands over him going, oh, I'm a champion, mate. Look at me. I'm so good.
1: Jeez,
0: come on.
1: Me, but...
2: all's fair in love,
0: mate,
2: and war.
0: Oh, yeah, mate.
1: Welcome to first grade, kid.
0: Yeah, but that's the, that, but that's...

0: bully him. That's an intensity. It's a level of self assuredness and confidence that he goes out there and plays with. Call it arrogance, call it what you want. I like it. Yeah. I like watching. He's my favourite player to watch when he's in these moods because you know something's going to happen around him. I'll tell you what, when I saw it happen, I thought, oh, he's gone. Finals over.
1: Yeah,
0: he was lucky.
1: I thought he was having a sit-down.
0: Yeah, it was a doozy. Yeah. I think the past didn't help, obviously, but if you look.

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1: This is Sports Day. 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
5: That is right. It's Tootsie in the Rap. We're doing it for Suncorp Insurance, supporting Queensland for over 100 years. Tootsie, we've got a text line that is lit up over there. Tell you what, there's a few people not happy with Nipper about Latrell Mitchell.

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2: 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Plenty of reaction to the All Blacks' loss to the Springboks in the 13th.

0: 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They are tactically minded, equipped with composure, relentlessly loyal to their team. They might be unaware they can apply these instincts to a career in policing as well as the game.
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5: 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A week into the 2026 US Open. If we're just focusing on what is happening inside the Treblites, bleak as odd. No smell of marijuana here. We're now down to 24 singles players who can be crowned a Grand Slam champion by week's end from the 256 that started. On the women's side, there are those that have felt the feeling of being a major champion before. Sabalenka, Noskova, Ondrejva, Goff, Swiatek, Osaka and Rybakina still remaining. The question is always around, can we trust Aryna Sabalenka as the world number one to execute? Because so often the game is on her racket. 2023, she won the AO, then went semi-final, semi-final, final in the other majors. 2024, won the Australian Open again, then went quarter-final, absent from Wimbledon with injury, won the US Open for the first time. 2025, went final, final, semi-final, won the US Open for the second time. 2026, she's gone final, quarterfinal, fourth round. No major, and as a result, the world number one ranking under threat. Yet to drop a set this week, New York is her best performed slam, win-loss. An environment that brings out her best, an extra motivation to remain the number one. But she might not have any say in that because she can still win the title and be displaced by Elena Rybakina if she reaches the semi-finals or beyond. Fourth round opponent, Naomi

0: So it's a common conversation that we're certainly having, no doubt. Thank you, Linda. Harry in Belmore. H.
1: MVP, Alcaraz playing Shelton. I can't wait. But the trouble is, could you tell me whether it's on 9 or 9-2? No.

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5: Well, it's great from New Zealand football too, right, Chody? Because in the past, we've seen them default to using North Harbour Stadium for these days, but they looked at this and went, Kashmir Tech, you've got a team in both finals. So they took it to Christchurch and they were rewarded with a decent crowd.
6: Yes, smart move, and absolutely the right move. And look, it doesn't need

0: looking so down and miserable. She's such a great player that doesn't smile or look happy to be there. What are your thoughts, Costa? Well, every human, every sports person is a little different. The introverts, the extroverts, they're all different characters. But I think she's actually come a long way, Naomi. And now I had the great pleasure of interviewing Naomi centre court at the Australian Open a few years ago. It might have been during the COVID year when I didn't actually ask her a question. I sort of made a statement about her three-set winner against Petra Kvitova, and she said, well, that's not a question. I said, no, it's not a question, but it's your cue to go, Naomi. And she went on and answered the question, but it went viral, that little grab. But I must say, the way she talks in the media now, on court and at press conferences, and she's older, she's a mum, a bit more perspective on life. I think she's actually improved a lot. I don't necessarily love all the fashion get-up coming out on court. That's me. Maybe I'm old school. That's okay. We've all got a different opinion. But, yeah, that smile does creep through. She could win this. She could win the US Open. Rybakina can't win if she doesn't keep her first serve above 60%. Can't keep relying on aces. Justin, that is a good call, and she'll need to serve at her best against a very good returner in Naomi Osaka. Neil's in Port Melbourne. Neil, always great to have you on the first serve.
1: How are you, mate?
0: Going well.
1: Good, good. Couple of questions. Were you surprised at the one-month-only ban on Kyrgios? And in relation to the wild card, I was staggered that Dimitrov hasn't been given many wild cards considering he was a top-10 player for a long time and had an injury, and I thought the wild card was there to help some of the guys that did have coming back from injuries.
0: On Kyrgios, yeah, I haven't given it a lot of thought. Just being swept up in the US Open in the last week, and if it's deemed to be out of competition or in competition, technically, if that's correct, then it seems like the penalty is fair enough according to the rules. But the fact of the matter is he's, you know, not really going to be playing a lot of tennis and be out there on the circuit. Who knows what lies ahead, whether he's going to play in Australia, whether he's just going to play singles or some doubles or exhibitions. So for me, he's just off my radar, whether it was going to be a month or 4 years. Yeah, the wild cards, yeah, maybe he could have come into the mix. I mean, never won a major. Been world number three. What's he won? About, I reckon, 10 titles off the top of my head in his career, Grigor. And, you know, still a beautiful player to watch play with a single-hander. But this is back to my whole discussion about wildcards. I mean, we don't need to have these conversations if we just, you know, scrap them, to be totally honest, unless you're an absolute out-and-out champion returning to the sport with a glittering CV that says, yep, you deserve a wild card. You've been out injured, or you've gone and given birth and had a family and you've come back. As far as the female players are concerned, that's where I sort of sip absolutely on all of that. Thank you, Neil, as always. 1-300-736-736. Aryna Sabalenka, well, it's on her racket to win the US Open this year. She loves New York. She hasn't dropped a set so far, and she's through to the last eight.
2: Aryna, congratulations, through to another US Open quarterfinal. Today was your first time playing Taylor. What were the challenges that she posed to you? The lack of rhythm that you get from her game.
3: What an incredible player she is, approaching the net. What a great returner, moving well, very brave. You can see like how focused she was, and it was really challenging playing her, and especially here. But I gotta say, thank you so much for being so respectful to me. Coming into this match, that obviously you guys are going to be on her side, but I didn't expect you being so respectful to me and sometimes cheering for me, so I really appreciate that. I'm happy to be through this really tough opponent.
2: You've won the tournament a couple of times. I think the fans appreciate that. You had some scoreboard pressure as well, trying to close out that first set and then going down a break in the second, but you just responded so incredibly well. What is it that's able to have you

0: York. She's another step closer, defeating Sorana Kustaya today, the Romanian. It's the end of her Grand Slam career. 6-3, 6-4 for Pegula.
1: Two of you have played several times. You've now beaten a fourth straight, played 18 days ago. So you knew she would push you. It's almost like you had to beat her seven times to win. How did you stay composed to close that out?
2: I mean, I have a lot of respect for her. I think she's such a great competitor, kind of the utmost professional, I feel like. So I've known her for quite a while.

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8: 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Brad, just off the text, can't underestimate how big this week was for Dane Sweeney. This time last year, he was winning M15 events in Australia and was in the 400s up from 650 in March. Currently 109. The little Aussie battler is alive. And yes, whilst I don't think the reciprocal wild card should be in play and that he should have gone through three rounds

0: fresh start. Definitely think about joining Bomaris. Everyone is so lovely and nice, and we have the best time all the time. So thank you so much
1: there
0: for having me.
1: Nice share there. Thank you, Savannah. Savannah James from the winning Bomaris team, Tennis Victoria State, great as far as the women are concerned. Tennis Coaches Australia, coaches supporting coaches, your voice, your network, stronger together. For all inquiries and membership, head to tenniscoachesaustralia.au. We'll talk about the men after the break because Kooyong, they lost the women's, but they did salute in the men again.
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It's NRL final season, and we've got you covered with all the action on the way to the big dance. Catch live commentary right here with all the big moments, the big calls, and the drama as the competition reaches its business end. Who will handle the pressure? Who will rise to the occasion? And who will be left standing when it all comes down to the final game? The 2026

0: for the women as a result of today's matches. The quarterfinals will be Aryna Sabalenka up against Linda Noskova, Jessica Pegula to take on Emma Navarro. On the men's side, Carlos Alcaraz, we've sung his praises already in the first hour. He is travelling beautifully. Too good. Seventh win from 9 encounters against the American Tommy Paul today. The Americans are 0-13 against Carlos Alcaraz at the majors. Good luck. Good luck. The Carlitos through today, 6-4, 6-3, 6-4.
1: Carlos, what an unbelievable performance today, especially in the last game. Tommy has played you very close in the past. What did you do so well to win today?
2: Well, I played my game. I tried to play my style, you know, on today's match. I think, Tommy is such a talented player. You know, I think his shots are pretty dangerous and sometimes pretty difficult to control the ball when it comes to you. So I just try to be ready for the battle, to be ready to run if it matters, and, trying to be aggressive all the time, trying not to let him, staying on the, on the court. So I just, I think I did it pretty well. I just put so much pressure on the return games, which, for me, it helped a lot to play relaxed, to play calm, to think clearly. So I just really, really happy with the performance today.
1: We all missed you for about 4.5 months from the tour with your injury. You now have 4 matches under your belt. This was your first top 25 opponent. Is the 2-time champion here, Carlos Alcaraz, back to full power?
2: I mean, I think so. I think except 1 year since 2021, I make almost quarterfinal here. So that means, how special this place is to me. That means how good I'm playing every time that I come here. So I just trying to enjoy my time on the court. So probably doesn't matter that I was out for 4.5 months, that every time that I come here, I play my best.
1: 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Very basketball inspired. 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
2: 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So it's Go Media Stadium for the first one. 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
0: 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We're here thanks to ASTI tonight. Melbourne's tennis court construction.

0: It's about to get loud. Title races, relegation scraps, top four chaos, managers under pressure, and fans pretending they're calm when they're absolutely not. From the first whistle of the season to the madness of the run home, we'll bring you the games, the storylines, and the moments everyone will be talking about.
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11: Welcome back. 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Now, Joe, you called in before about the seeds, and Michael is one of our wise texters. Seeds 5 to 8 are randomly assigned to a quarter of the draw. So any

0: two tiebreakers to see off Maria Boshkova of Czechia.
1: It was a really tough match, point by point, many also breaks or break points, like many tough situations. So I'm happy that I raised my level in both tie breaks to close it, because I feel that was important, and I think it was a good match.
2: The way you saved those set points in particular in the second set was really impressive. All of them were really good. I'm curious just how, like, it seemed like you were thinking really clearly. How did you feel on them, and also how much confidence does it give you that you reacted?
1: I tried not to think of these points as set points. Like, I tried to play them as I would any other point. Do you want to create, you know, too much pressure? If I'm focused well, I don't know what the score is. So time on the match where I can just focus on my tasks, I can be more consistent no matter what the score is. It wasn't easy to do that today, but that's how I felt in the tiebreakers as well. And when I was saving these set points, was it 5-4? She was playing great. Like, I remember one point when it was like 5-4 to her and had my serve, and she played this amazing, like, backhand down the line, really low. And I was like, well, hopefully I'm going to have chances to get this set back. And I just focused on, like, using them when I did, and I'm happy that I did that. I was just accepting, you know, that she's playing good, accepting that some mistakes may happen, and just trying to really stay present and not think about the previous games and focus on the next point, and that's it.
3: What does winning a sort of tight, hard match like this during the first week, when you may not be playing your best, or even when you're not playing your best?
1: Getting through these tough moments, it's a nice, like, practice for the head a little bit, you know. You're not gonna get this kind of pressure on the practice, so I'm happy that I went over them, and that gives you an ability to maybe do that better next time, I guess. But honestly, every match is a different story.
0: There she is, Iga Swiatek, through to play the former world number four, Chen Wangjing of China, who came from 5 love down against Madison Keys. So well done to her, and she's got a bit of belief back again. Olympic gold medalist in Paris, made that Australian Open final, all sorts of injuries to deal with, had lost a little bit of her competitiveness. Miss Cincinnati, got a good training block in, primed, and she's got an edge to her, no doubt. That's a big matchup against Swiatek. After the break, we'll come back and hear the thoughts of Naomi Osaka and look ahead to the men's quarters, or the men's fourth round matches remaining, coming up tomorrow.
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8: 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Naomi Osaka, two-time US Open champion, against the former Wimbledon champion, Elena Rybakina. Maybe the winner

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6: At the feet of Samasoni Dokiaho. He started the tour with a try, looking for one in the third test. He's got it.
7: Got it wrong.
6: But the world champions shine brightly in Soweto. They win the third test by 29 points to 24.
8: Yeah, I think the Springboks got a fair bit of momentum mid-second half, and we were able to play high tempo first half, and we saw a lot of their big men struggling, and we're keen to try and make that pay in the second half. But you know, we made a few errors, which goes slows the game down to a scrum, and then often a penalty and some field position for them. So yeah, you know, I had a period where just after we'd had the lead, you know, they just sort of dominated us at set piece and won all the scraps and had all the momentum for that period, and obviously got reasonably well in front. So frustrating because there's a lot of effort out there, and you know, maybe we weren't quite clinical enough first half and then couldn't wrestle momentum back when it mattered second half.
9: Cridge, so experienced, wins the line out. Ripley busting onto it. Cooper Flanders, I'll go back the other way. Referee just getting a little bit tangled up, and now some space, but Godfrey shows the ball. Oh, that is sensational, Harry Godfrey.

0: Terrific start to the second period. Brian Mbeumo scores for the first time in his career against Everton.
1: Healy gives it to Harris Tavita. Off the left boot, Harris Tavita puts it through. It's the 1 point. And the Warriors take the lead with 2.5 minutes to play.
0: Alabama Lairs, well

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1: 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They are tactically minded, equipped with composure, relentlessly loyal to their team. They might be unaware they can apply these instincts to a career in policing as well as the game.
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4: It's 16 minutes after 9, Sport Nation mornings. Just before we go to the rugby, there's a big cloud of smoke appearing over the Laguna Seca racecourse in California, and it's because Scotty McLaughlin is doing burnouts. Yes, he has won Laguna Seca.
5: Just looking at his tyres, they look like he has done a burnout. They are absolutely toast, but great win for Scott McLaughlin. He have managed to hold off Kyle Kirkwood over the last 12 laps or so. Alex Rossi coming in third for the other Kiwis. Marcus Armstrong got a 7th and Scotty Dixon down at 17th.
4: Yeah, so great result for Scotty McLaughlin. 17 after 9, as I mentioned before, the Springboks to most of us, I think, have won the series, or if you like, they've got an unbeatable 2-1 lead with one to play. Depends on how you view it, I guess. They're now in Baltimore already for the fourth and final match. Got another big weekend of NPC rugby to go over as well with our Monday panel. Campbell Burns, editor of Rugby News, and from the Post, the Sydney Morning Herald. Morning to Paul Cully. How are you, Paul?
6: I'm good, thanks, Tony.
4: And to you, Campbell.
7: Very good morning, gents.
4: Yeah, Paul, I'll start with you. Can I put it to you, this was certainly a test match that the All Blacks started out looking like they could win.
6: Yeah, I mean, I think they've played some of their best rugby on tour, but they will be pulling their hair out, I think, at the number of times that they let the Springboks back into the game. They led 3 times and were, you know, pegged back pretty quickly afterwards. So I think there'll be a lot of frustration at how that test played out, because, you know, you look at the context of the first, you know, 10 minutes, and Sasha was in the bin. Chess and Colby got injured shortly afterwards. I think the test was there for them, but Springboks just too good in the end, weren't they?
4: Yeah, I mean, pressure, we talked about it before, Campbell, that pressure builds and things can go wrong under pressure. And in this case, we had the sight of an All Black scrum being shunted back over its own goal line. There was a try from a driving maul that just went on endlessly, and a couple of really bad missed tackles. And in the end, those are the things that decide test matches when you're playing the Springboks.
7: Yes, indeed, they are. Yeah, I still think that was a crucial moment when Adi Savea came off injured at 30 minutes. I mean, he wasn't the main man in the scrums.

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5: 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Fabulous day out, so I think a tip of the hat to all involved.
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6: It's 9:38, just before we get back to our Monday panel. Congratulations to St Andrews winning the first 15 title, the national title, for the first time in their existence, beating Tauranga Boys 34-24 in a terrific final in Palmerston North. Meanwhile, in the NPC, Hawke's Bay, top of the table, 35-24 winners over Otago. Otago led 24-7. And I think, Paul, they'll be thinking this is one that got away on them.
5: Yeah, a little bit. Although you have to give credit to Magpie, second half was outstanding. Potentially a few 50-50s didn't go Otago's way as well, pretty in the lead up to Lucas Casey's yellow card in the second half. But I would say that Otago potentially exposed a few chinks in the armour, especially the way they attacked the Hawke's Bay line-out. We know how good they are with the line-out drives, and Otago had this real strategy of putting guys up to disrupt the line-out ball. So I think that's something that other teams will look at as they sort of formulate plans on top of the Magpies.
6: Yeah, the thing about Hawke's Bay, though, Campbell, is that they've got a really solid team. They can change a few out here and there, but they've just got players who will just come up with those big plays, as we saw from Baylen Sullivan with the game on the line. They're going to take some stopping. Still got the maximum points at the top of the table.
7: Humdinger on Sunday in Napier, Hawke's Bay versus North Harbour. And, of course, you called both games on the weekend and saw the potency of the North Harbour attack, so they may look to throw everything at the Magpies there. But look, the Magpies, I don't know where Folau Fakatava sits on the Dwayne Monkley standings, but I'm sure it's very high, because he took control when it mattered, particularly in that second half on Friday night.
6: Yeah, I'm not convinced his try should have stood. They talk about separation, but there's also a requirement to press down on the ball, and I agree with Paul, and I might have made a comment along those lines. I think Otago probably might have had a couple go against them, but there's just no denying the class of that Hawke's Bay team. You mentioned there North Harbour. We know that Ryan Martin was keeping some powder dry for the Shield defence, Paul, but Harbour, they had a bit of a flu bug or a virus going through the team during the week. They had to make changes as well. 57-42, it was like

0: of dairy farmers. How did that one go down?
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7: 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They are tactically minded, equipped with composure, relentlessly loyal to their team. They might be unaware they can apply these instincts to a career in policing as well as the game.
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12: It's 8 minutes away from 10 o'clock. We've got about 8,000 texts to get through, and we will try and get to them all as the morning wears on, 8833. But let's go through.

0: penalty kick for 3 points in the second half. They should have kicked for the corner for a line-out. Tactical error that slowed down the game and ruined any momentum. So that's from Big Mac. Somebody else saying, do you think the Ruben Love was offside before they got that penalty try scrum?
1: Oh,
0: it looked like he was behind the trial line.
1: Yeah. Did he have both feet behind the try line? Because if he did, yeah, that was a tough one. But that's, again, those pressure moments.
0: And those are the decisions that, you know, we talk about TMOs getting involved and not wanting them to interfere in everything, but that's crucial, right?
1: Yeah.
0: So that's something you want the TMO to actually look at and go, hey. And then Chris on the other side has said, this is going to be an unpopular opinion, but we need a first five that controls the game. I don't see it with Ruben Love or Damien McKenzie. As good as Cheslin Kolbe is, the best thing that happened for South Africa was Lebok coming in early, and he pretty much controlled the team defensively and an attack.
1: Yeah, good player, Marnie Lebok. For the first time I can remember, All Blacks are finding space against the rush defence. Love has to be part of that. Again, it's a comment about Ruben Love. Sure, he had one poor kicking match, but didn't think he was bad otherwise. Didn't deserve that yellow. Moonga was class, but he's looked average since his return. This is the opinion of this texter, and he missed kicks against the Lions. Even with three different refs and law interpretations at scrum, the Springboks came out on top in all three. Surely that proves they aren't always illegal. Well, I don't think anyone's saying they're always illegal. Mm. It's just they pick their moments. It's really interesting. We'll talk about this a little bit later on. I had a chat with a friend of mine who's a prop, and he's played all over the world. And he's telling me what props try and do at scrums to break up the opposition, and they focus on one side of the scrum. And he says, everyone does it. Everyone does it.
0: We've got a text here from Billy saying, no excuses, we're just not as big and strong as the Springboks. Larkai and Aumua were the best. Roygaard's still slow in clearing rucks and mauls, and his predictable kicking gives the ball easily back to the box. As for the backs, some weak tackling, and where was the cover defence? Leonard Brown has had his day.
1: Okay, from Deep South, Mark, Box deserves some credit for being a good side, the great side. All Blacks mistakes in scrum, he said scum, I think you mean scrum, were our downfall. Sasha FB was lucky not to get a second yellow for hands in the ruck before Artie's second try. Could have swung the game the other way. Great series in Africa though, in Baltimore. I'd love to see the sides change, freshen up a bit. Yeah, keep them coming. 8833, 4 minutes away from 10 now, Sport Nation Mornings.
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3: 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Whatever works, and the box went to work, it's a must for New Zealand to raise their level to counter these nuclear weapons.
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3: Former All Black, one of our very best is Alama Edamia, and he is with us now. Alama, thank you very much for jumping on the line to chat the All Blacks' loss from the weekend. What was your assessment of the performance?
4: Well, I suppose they call it for test matches for a reason, eh? And that was a pretty awesome test match. As you could, you know, you just pick apart the just the intensity and, you know, the managing of test matches at the highest level. I think it was a great test to watch. Obviously, disappointing that we lost, but I'm sure there's a lot of lessons that came out of it.
5: Lama, lovely to talk to you. Obviously, a way better start from the All Blacks in comparison to Test 3. Was that the type of intensity you thought they were going to bring?
4: Yeah, I thought so. And I thought, obviously, the occasion was a massive one. And you could see the intensity and even in the warm-ups and then, you know, the way they started that Test match. But as it's well documented already this week, you know, the Springboks are still quite experienced. You know, they've been together for a while and, you know, probably in the last 15, 20 minutes, they had the right calls and we sort of ran out a bit of possession where we could have run them off their feet, but the game didn't go that way. So, I thought the boys did really well, but massive lessons. There's a lot of different lessons, you know, just amongst the team, amongst individuals. It's a young All Black team, and I think they're definitely heading in the right direction.
3: Well, that's what I was about to ask you. If how would you rate the tour across the three tests? We'll just focus on the tests across the three tests, and then secondly, and kind of along those lines, if I had have said to you before the tour that the All Blacks would win one and lose two, and only lose those two by 7 and 5 respectively, would you have accepted that before the tour? And especially considering how long Dave Rennie has had this team for.
4: I think they've done really, really well. To answer your question, Guy, I think they've done really well. I think there was an air of excitement and expectation that, you know, we're really going to get tested over there. And for some people, they probably thought it might be too far, you know. But I think we're all pleasantly happy and surprised that, you know, some of the lessons that test matches throw at you, some of these young players are learning it in front of our eyes. And it'll affect a couple of them individually, but I just think as a whole, you know, the whole culture is coming through. You can see that. But I think at the highest level, I think we're starting to see pretty much like a master team sort of give us a little bit of a lesson around managing the back half of the test. But they've been together for a while. I think we're definitely heading in the right direction. And I think, long-winded way to answer your question, Guy, I,

0: team. You know, it's certainly showing up who can actually stand it and who needs a little bit of a, you know, tickle up.
1: Well, just on the selection side of things, mate, for this last test, would you be making significant changes, or would you largely be sticking with the script and sticking with the side and saying, get some revenge out there, fellas?
0: I don't know if I can answer that one, guys.

0: I'm sure that, you know, a little bit of consistency in combinations and maybe the resting of some players, but who knows? You know, they're still at the end of the year tour, so the injury rate we're going at the moment, those, you know, it's going to be another physical battle, and, you know, these injuries are becoming a little bit more serious than normal because of the collisions.
1: Yeah, too right. It's a physical bloody game, that's for sure. I'm glad I'm not out there. Thank you so much, mate. Really appreciate your time and your expertise and your specialist opinion on everything. Thanks so much, Alama. Good man.
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13: Just staying on the All Blacks game, team. Just defining moments in the game for you that sort of lost it for us. I thought, like you said,

0: And there's just a couple of things, minor things, I think they are, that they have to tighten up. So, yeah, it doesn't worry me. I think the Warriors will be fine. When they'll rise to the occasion against a team like the Dolphins in games that matter.
1: Yeah, fair enough. I think, yeah, their mismatched backline probably is causing a lot of issues on that defensive end as well. Yeah.
2: It'll be interesting to see who starts on that wing as well and where Shans goes. Is he going into centre? Leka should be back, so I feel like he'll go into centre.

0: House for Friday. And he said Dan Hooker would obviously win, and he would bet his family, his wife,
1: his
0: kids, and his house on it. And Dan Hooker got knocked out in 2.5 minutes in the first round.
2: Yep.
0: Brad, I love you. You got to go in the cannery for that.
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8: If you don't know what we're talking about, you're living under a rock, but go to YouTube and search Father's Day Sunday and it will come up and you will enjoy the next 90 seconds of your life.
7: I think we're just going to keep reliving it in the back of my head on repeat.
8: Probably. How was your sporting weekend? What did you enjoy? What did you not enjoy?
7: Oh, I was excited. I went to the round 27 of the Warriors when they took on Manly. Not a game that I would say was quite entertaining as a Warriors supporter. And we'll probably go deeper dive into this later on in the agenda, but I think there are potential question marks on our defense. But all in all, I'm not going to take, according to Josh from the West Coast, 3 hours of Maya saying, "I told you so" about the box. I'm not going to say that, but what I will say is I'm not wearing a Springboks jersey thanks to one guy have out today.
8: I think you should be anyway.
7: You think I should be?
8: Correct.
7: Because we were having chats, weren't we, about I'm very not patriotic in your eye.
8: Exactly.
7: I feel like I'm a realist.
8: No, look, it's okay. You were right. Daniel McCarty thought the box would win as well. And we'll talk about it a little bit more in the agenda, but for 55 minutes of that game, I was pretty confident. I thought the All Blacks were playing very well. I thought it was an excellent first half. At halftime, I actually thought this is one of the best games of rugby I've seen for a long time, probably since that 2023 quarter final against Ireland. I was just enjoying it so much. Great game of rugby, and it still was a decent game of rugby in the second half, but I don't know what happened from 55 minutes on. The All Blacks just fell apart, really. The scrum obviously got dominated. Their forwards were excellent. There were a couple of calls, and I don't want to blame the ref because I think the All Blacks lost it themselves and the Springboks won it. But there were a couple of calls for me that were very head-scratching. Everyone's spoken about the Reuben Love one. He was just not onside, not offside. And the referee, Nika Mishikelli, had his back to Reuben Love, so clearly got a call, I would assume, from one of the ARs. And he just wasn't offside. It was just an appalling decision. And then you're down to 10 men just before halftime. Down to 14 men for 10 minutes just before halftime. And then the other one, and someone just texted in just before our show to Jacob and Daniel. Sasha Feinberg in Ngoma Zulu should have had a second yellow card when he

0: a large part of that game looked a very, very good bet. And then he needed over 42.5 points in the Warriors game, and that was about as easy as they come. So, Millsy, I think it was $5 was the odds as well. So if you got a piece of that, you'd be happy on Monday.
1: He really is winning in every aspect, isn't it, Millsy? So I wonder if his Millsy's multi is going to be as successful when he comes home.
2: Surprised I didn't receive a message from old Millsy about that, eh?
0: Were you anticipating you would,
2: Well, not myself, but just one of us. About Millsy's multi?
0: I think Millsy's just the type of guy who doesn't crow about, you know, doesn't get high on his wins, doesn't get low on his losses. He just tries to continue to make the punters a dollar.
2: If the Castle Rock is...
0: He'll be updating his spreadsheet, don't worry about
2: it. Mate, as soon as the Warriors game was done, he would have updated it for sure. But if the Castle Rock has left the trophy at the European T20 Premier League and he comes back, he's going to be so smug. So smug.
0: He, in fairness to him, and you would have seen it as well, Finn, he put so much work into Castle Rock.
2: 100%.
0: He was up till 3, 4am some mornings, you know, making calls, talking to people in India, talking to people in Europe. He put a bloody ton of work into it. So I'm very glad for him that it is going well. And the only game that they haven't won was when it was rained out. I don't even think they had a ball.
2: No.
0: Certainly washed out anyway. So they're absolutely flying. He's done a bloody good job, my mate.
1: He might want to just put his feet up by the time he comes home and does a show. And he might just be like, guy, you know what? You just hold down the fort like you have been doing since I've been away. And he'll just try and come and look pretty.
0: He is trying to make it work from... I think he's going to be in Amsterdam, did he say, from Wednesday?
2: Yeah,
0: or is it Dublin?
2: Nah,
0: either way,
2: Dublin,
0: he's going to try and get his phone to connect so he can do the show with us. But Millsy and technology, considering the conversation we had about Revolution Wise and all those credit card type things that he was trying to get, considering that conversation that we had, I'm not holding my breath about him being able to get his phone to work to host a show from the other side of the world.
1: It wouldn't happen if Di was there with him. She'd have him.
2: Di would sort him.
1: Di would sort him out, but someone's got to look after the kids.
0: Someone does have to look after
2: often,
0: the kids.
2: Often Millsy comes to me with some of his technological problems here at the old Entain office, doesn't he, little master?
0: He does.
1: The Wi-Fi password every day.
2: That's definitely a biggie. But
0: are you missing that?
2: Valid. No, because whenever we have like Mitch James or John R. Foyle come in, they ask for the same thing. So I just get that little, Millsy's still here somewhere.
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4: And we're going to turn our attentions to a little bit of rugby league with the great man Gary Freeman. Wiz, thank you very much for jumping on. Good to catch up with you, mate. Look, before we look at... Are you all right?
5: I don't know if the great man. Okay, I've heard a lot of other stuff said about me.
4: Nah, that's what I think of you as, mate, the great man. It's good stuff.
5: Good man.
4: Look, before...

0: the playoffs, and particularly we were chatting about it earlier on in the show around the defensive side of things?
1: Well, let me put it this way. I think if you look at most of the sides in the final eight, didn't really play their best sides. And I think the Warriors had about six or seven players missing. So I think you'll see a total different side playing this week up against the Dolphins. And this is a massive game. Massive game. Because the Dolphins can score plenty of points and so can the Warriors. So I think with those six extra players coming back in, Wade Egan gets back in the hooker, stretches up that ruck area around the ruck, I think they'll be all right defensively wise.
2: Gary, Maya Wilson here. Lovely to chat with you, fella.
1: What?
2: Obviously, I'm not too bad, mate. Hey, you're making my Friday. You're making a Monday feel like a Friday, mate. Speaking of selections, with Dalamati Zalesniak out, where do you see Shaun's Nicholl-Klukstad in the lineup? Will he be at centre? Could he be at the wing? Does he start back in fullback?
1: Oh, mate, it's tough because he played pretty well on the weekend, didn't he? I like him as a player. I think when he first was at the Warriors, I didn't think he understood where he wanted to play and how fit he had to be. And when he went to Canberra and then when he came back, he just became a different player. He was super, super fit, understood the game, was more relaxed about his football. And then under Webby, mate, I think he's just gone from strength to strength. And the weekend when he did play on the wing, I like him at fullback, but I think the way young Tuipeki's going, it'd be hard to push him out. So I think he'll stick on the wing, I'd say, at this stage.
0: Gary, what's the difference perhaps between this Warriors side and previous ones in terms of their ability perhaps to be able to make a deep finals run? Do you feel like this is a side that can go the distance, at least get to the grand final, if not win it? And what do you see differently from previous years?
1: Oh, geez, that's a tough one, mate. There's been some great players. And remember the times they did make the grand final and Stacey was there and a lot of other players as well. I can't remember more right now. But, you know, you go back in time and you've got to have a little bit of luck. In this game of rugby league, you've got to have some luck. And I'm saying that these guys here, they are fit. They'll be going into this game fresh. They know what's at stake. They've got a couple of shots. Even if they lose, they get another shot at getting themselves back on the horse and away you go again. But they really want to win this game. The biggest stepping stone in playing semi-final football is bringing that first

0: lackluster. But when you've got Chanel Harris-Tavita kicking that winning field goal, is that the sort of pressure situation that will actually benefit them heading into finals?
1: Without doubt, because if you look at it, there was, as I was saying before, six or seven new kids that were thrown in the deep end. They had to come up with the game of their lives. And then Manly were always going to be hard to beat. They were due to play as best as they could. They were missing

0: his place to get to the grand final. And I'd love to see the team win for the country, you know, and I think it'd be absolutely outstanding for the game of rugby league.
1: No, I'm 100% with you, Wiz. I would definitely be on a plane to Sydney if they make that final. Now, I've got some birds. We talk about pigeons on this show because one of our mates, Lashes, he has some pigeons. And one of my pigeons I went calling earlier today. And I hear your nickname isn't actually the Wiz. It's Raffles. Can you tell us a bit about that nickname?
0: Well, it was my nickname when I was in New Zealand. I managed to raffle off a pallet of beer now and then. Sometimes there wasn't any winning tickets available, and I managed to win that beer myself, which was quite handy. Yeah, so I used to do that and raise a lot of money for the teams to go away, and that's how I got my nickname, Raffles. But that certainly changed when I come to Australia. They just said, "That's stupid, you're the Wiz," and that's it.
2: Well, the Wiz, Raffles, or the great man to me, mate. Thank you very much for joining us.
0: Oh, you're a good man. Good. Mate, enjoy it. I'll tell you what. Look at this game Saturday. It is going to be an absolute cracker. See you all then.
2: Yeah, will do. Good man. Gary Freeman there to check.

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1: Green Party spokesperson Steve Abel joins us now for a debrief. 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I mean, that's a big statement to make in a room full of dairy farmers. How did that one go down?
2: Yeah, I mean, there's a couple of groans.
0: The Rural Roundup with Erin Speedy. 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

0: And that, to me, is the issue on the weekend.
1: Yeah, you got to take your chances against South Africa. It's just, well, it's kind of dawned on me. Well, I should have known this. You got to play the perfect game to beat South Africa at the moment. Well, just too many compounding errors that lead to opportunities for South Africa, and they don't need much. We make an error, they go to a scrum, they get a penalty, they kick to the corner, they get the ball going, and they score plenty. For 20 minutes of that game, Suma, I thought, man, they're playing outstanding, the All Blacks. Mm. They were starting to get some flow into their game style, and some outrageous skills were on display, and they were really getting on top of South Africa. And then around the 30-minute mark, something unfortunate happened, and it probably the All Blacks kind of mana just kind of drifted away when Adi Savia was injured.
0: Yeah.
1: And Adi's injury, I've had that done to me, Sumo. It was pretty much identical to what I did in 2015.
0: Right.
1: Over the ruck, a little ding on the shoulder, you dislocate your shoulder downwards, and it separates from your pectoral 6 months. I don't know the diagnosis or prognosis, whatever it is, for Adi Savia.
0: Yeah.
1: But you'd have to say it'll be devastating. But, you know, 12-0 at halftime, I thought, get your game going. Start making good decisions, start putting the ball down there, hold on to the ball. When you are able to hold on to the ball and bring a bit of fatigue into the game, there was opportunities that were opening up for this All Black side. But that second half, man, it was slow, eh?
0: Yeah,
1: it's just stop-starting.
0: Yeah, it seemed to be you make mistakes and then you go to where the South Africans are most powerful, and that is set piece, and we know that. Paul's texted in this morning, 8833, please play the recording from last week and the week before where Scott said the All Blacks would win the series and Rennie is in Russie's head. I don't need to replay it. I'll stand by what I said at the time. Was that based on beating a French D team, wins against three African club sides in a first test win, which was a warm-up for the Bulls?
1: It was week one.
0: Or was it,
1: and we
0: based,
1: won.
0: Was it based on nothing but typical cocky arrogance from an All Blacks fan? Paul, there's a lot to unpack
1: back
0: there.
1: Back your team.
0: there is a lot to unpack there. I tend to look at the game probably a lot more objectively than some others do. And so the assessment of where this All Blacks side was based on the stats that they were producing. And I think the one thing that people miss here is there's a simplicity in saying the All Blacks were out-muscled. And I refute that statistically. And they were beaten in key moments. They were beaten in key moments. There's no doubt about that. They were better in so many parts of the game. Post-contact meters, they outdid South Africa. 22-meter conversion, point conversion, they outdid South Africa. Line breaks, they outdid South Africa. They carried more than South Africa. South Africa allowed 15 offloads in the tackle compared to New Zealand's two. And I know that that's a stylistic thing as well. New Zealand won more turnovers than South Africa. New Zealand made more dominant tackles than South Africa.
1: Yeah.
0: And, you know, it comes down to the scrum is huge, and we know that's a problem.

0: out the way that they're going. If they're able to get a solid base come set piece time, they can beat anyone. I truly believe that. But it's got to take a whole lot of work. And this week it starts in Baltimore. And there's probably going to be a lot of whole raft of changes.
1: Yeah, there are. There's so much to discuss from that set. Paul, I don't know what you want from me, mate. Breaking news, only one stat matters. It's called the scoreboard. Paul, we all know that, mate. No one's denying South Africa won the series. I mean, if you want to talk about everything I've ever said retrospectively, then that's fine. But, you know, it was based on a belief at the time. The occasion itself, I mean, the funny thing about this series is yeah, I know it's billed as rugby's greatest rivalry, but it does feel like rugby's greatest rift, this, doesn't it?
0: Yeah, there's
1: Regardless of the results in this series, I think New Zealand rugby fans and South African rugby fans have become so intractable in their belief in what their respective teams do that each and every test match in this series, you've been able to find reasons. Reasons either to defend your thoughts and feelings on the game or whether to go on the attack. It's been an interesting series for me. I've found the coverage of it, and we've been a part of that, of course, has at times been far more inflammatory than I think it probably needed to be. Mm. It's been a strange series, and I know that the relationship between the players seems to be as strong as ever. But I know that, you know, after the 80 minutes, you know, everyone gets along and has a beer together. But, geez, the build-ups to those test matches were, they kind of, I don't know. I just kind of got sick of reading about all the attendant nonsense.
0: Well, I'm here. I agree, Sumo, like, I love my South African brothers, the fans. I just think that, you know, they're just very passionate and things get heated. And, you know, there's a couple of messages coming through in regards to Malcolm Marks and that shot on Artie Sphere. I got no worries with it. It's a clean out. Like, you're over the ball.
1: Yeah.
0: Yeah, potentially there could be something in regards to the angle, but like when you're over the ball and you've got long levers, all it takes is a perfect shot on that shoulder. And I've done it. It's happened. And I don't think there was any malice in it. I think it was just rugby, you know.
1: Well, one thing you have to understand and assume about playing South African sides, and look, I've had the experience at schoolboy level, which is a different beast to test level, I know, but I can tell you about the attitude and the physicality of the game there.
0: Yes.
1: And you can tell us about it at test level, and you're right. And when the breakdown is an area of intense competition, you've got big bodies and dynamic

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3: Johnny Alfoa joins us on the line. Morning, John.
4: Yeah, morning, lads. You all right?
3: Sharp. Congratulations to the County boys. I tell you what, how about Alamanda Motunga in that game against Southland? Jesus, what a weapon.
4: Oh, mate, he's a blocker, and a poor dude. Well, he came back from snowboard duties. You know, he got sick and he got knocked out. So he hasn't even had a good run of games for us, but mate, he is tearing it up.
3: 104 metres gained, 15 tackles, 8 defenders beaten for the number 8 for Counties. And the other player, Vaikoso Poloniati, was absolutely superb too at lock.
4: Well, that's it. You know, geez, lost old big Jimmy Toop before the game, busted his finger bad enough that he couldn't run out. So, yeah, big Kosovo jumping in, doing a bit of a job. And worst thing is, these poor dudes ain't got no job, I think. Obviously, with Moana, and
3: that's
4: so
3: right.
4: Playing for their life. So,
3: for sure.
4: But, yeah, they're putting on a good show for us.
5: Johnny, Izzy here, bro. Congratulations. 2 straight. How good's the belief, confidence within the group, getting the performances and getting the results?
4: Oh, I think the last couple of weeks, the boys have really stuck in there, you know. When we lost that sort of third and the fourth game, it's easy to waver, and you know what it's like. It's, you know, people start looking for different solutions and looking elsewhere. But, you know, we believed in what we have and what the players we have and the game plan that we have. And the boys have stayed true to it. And they saw glimpses in games. And then the last 2 weeks, they've put it out there.
5: Yeah, I was listening to Adam Brash's post-match comments, and he just pretty much touched on that. The players just had to trust what the coaches were saying and trust the game plan and have belief in what they're doing. And it's starting to come fruition. What was it that you were – what were the messages you were giving these players in the way that you want to play?
4: Oh, I think there's no secret like way we're trying to play, but the first bit reminds me of a bit of top 14 where we're playing ourselves fit, you know, even after short preseason, some of the boys turned up maybe not in the best conditioning. So we're giving it the old top 14 special where, you know, you just play them fit. So we're sort of 5 games in now and the guys are getting their good fitness and match fitness about them. And then the rest is just figuring out the best way for them to learn and pick up what we're trying to put down, really. If, you know, if it's scenarios, if it's smaller groups talking to some of the key strategy guys or

0: I saw Rennie mention that they lost a couple of hits, and once you lose that hit and that low drops his height, drops his weight on you, mate, you're done.
1: Oh, man, like, that's what I love. We spoke yesterday and I was like, can we get someone on to talk to Scrum, maybe a bit of more D, because I've got absolutely no idea. But what is the solution? Is there anything that you think the front row from the All Blacks could probably tinker with and maybe persist it just to get some parity there? Like, it's, she's pretty hard work when you're going backwards set piece wise.
0: Well, that's it. I think they tried a few things. Obviously, they tried personnel, dropping out Corey and bringing someone slightly thicker in the middle there. I did see that they tried to close the gap on them up on South Africa to sort of take away that big engagement, even though it's not even that big anymore, to try and take the edge off there. But still, that didn't work. I was thinking last night, watching the game again, and it's not a quick solution. Our solution is most probably sitting down in Christchurch, coming back from injury, to Mighty, because he's the kind of guy that can manage that weight, because he's a big man himself, and he has that aggression. And I don't know, even though Bell loves it, and you know, the group, they all love scrummaging, but I don't know if they have that hard edge, want to kill you, want to get you going sideways and backwards aggression that maybe Tamaiti showed through Super Rugby in his earlier rounds.
2: It's a good point. He's kind of been the forgotten man through all of this, hasn't he? Is it an easy remedy, John, or is trying to get this scrum functioning the way the All Blacks need to get it functioning, is that going to take some time?
0: Yeah, it's going to take time. There's not going to be a one-week fix, you know what I mean? I think if there was, they would have found it with the coaches that they have. You know, they got great coaches there, good personnel, so... it's going to be, you know, and we talked about on the show the other week, managing their scrums, you know. Hopefully you don't knock the ball on boys and don't give them any opportunities.
2: Mm-hmm.
0: But we weren't shocking either. And, you know, we had them on the ropes a couple of times, but we're just so used to playing the ball away that, you know, we could have sent them down and got a penalty ourselves. But I just don't think we're looking for it, or we're not really seeing it as a forward pack or a number nine to tell the boys to leave it in.
1: John, you played with some of the best, you know, Woody, Tony Woodcock, your Kevin Mealamas, your Owen Franks, etc. What made them so great at the set piece and, you know, insert their dominance on South Africa? Because, you know, back in the day, the South Africans had a solid forward pack as well.
0: Yeah, and I was thinking that too. And to be honest, if I think if they lined up Woody, Kevy and Heyman, I think they would have got dished up too much probably with those three lads. Because if I think about who were playing for South Africa back then, they had the Beast, you know what I mean? They had BJ Bosa. They're not the size of these guys now, you know what I mean? They're not the 140 kg props. They're similar to, they're almost picking props similar to us, where

0: Curry tree stump.
1: Well, they are today, that's for sure. What's the week look like, Johnny, for Counties Monaco this
2: Auckland
1: week?
2: Auckland this week.
0: Yeah. Auckland this week, Saturday. Bit of a strange one for us. We sort of got a big game versus Auckland, but we're also supporting Auckland because if they do the job this week against Waikato, we get the next challenge. So we're sort of like half keeping an eye on that. I'll tell you what, it's great not to play Sundays. We've had four Sunday games in a row, which has been tough on the old family and the boys. So breaking away from the Sunday games, which will be nice, playing the Saturday and actually having a Sunday off.
1: Looking forward to it, mates. Keep it on. You're doing a great job with those fellas. And congratulations, consecutive victories for Counties Monaco against Wellington and against Southland. John Arfoa joining us this morning. Thanks, John. Always appreciate your time, buddy.
3: Shot, John.
0: No worries. Cheers, lads. Eh? Have a good one.
4: Join Sam Ackerman every Wednesday from 6 p.m. for the finals countdown, analysing all the action from the end of the NRL season. The Premier League is back, which means the sleep schedule is in trouble and the football chat is about to get loud. 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
10: Monty Beetham is off the bench talking rugby league, NRL, and the Warriors. Didn't quite get the minor prem, but they have an assignment against the Dolphins this week. Monty, very good morning to you, mate. How you going?
11: I'm very excited. Actually, I woke up this morning thinking, you know, it's finals time and it's at home, the main thing. We didn't find out till late last night that it's going to be a Go Media Stadium out smart. That makes me very, very happy, mate. So I can't wait to see.
10: Can I just, Monty, like, given your history in the game and with the club, it just over the last few weeks in this season and especially the last couple of weekends, post-match, 25 grand, singing Peter Ehrlich's fan song, how does it make you feel as a club man,

0: because you need to work for them, you don't want to let them down, that can go a long way. But in saying that, the deeper you go into this competition, it's not going to be enough. So they know they've got a lot of work to do, but they've got the best scenario in front of them. They get to play at home, sleep in their own beds, train more because they're not travelling, and then you got Webby, who's been there before at the helm with you know, the likes of Penrith and that, so he can just give them what they need. As they say, in Webby, we trust.
1: Yes. Mons, in terms of some of the big selection calls coming up this weekend, fullback's likely to be one, Wade Egan's going to come back in, Kurt Capewell's going to be available. I mean, how tough is this team going to be to select?
0: Oh, it's going to be tough. So I think that fullback position, like you mentioned, Scotty, is the toughest. Like pre-game, they had the stats up in and around the 1v1, you know, face-off or who's going to get the right position. And we, as we said, Tane just got there in the last sort of training session because he decided he's going to put Chance in the centres. But what that means is, you know, like Tane plays a game like he did on the weekend and is three tries and is ability to kick at times as well to scatter defenders in attack and just be so potent. You know, like Chance probably couldn't have scored that try where Tane just split right through and beat four or five defenders. But he offers so much defensively. He offers so much, you know, carrying that ball strong and out of his means the middlemen have done a good job and come out the back and they have to go through the back to carry the ball and be strong. So it's a great headache to have. Do you include both in there somehow, like we did see the other night, or, you know, does Dallin come back into the mix as well? Because he's been looking good at training. We know how he's carried the ball and how much form he's been in, as well as finishing. So, I don't think there's too many headaches to have in terms of selection, dilemmas of who do you pick, but the ones that are there, like the fullback race, are definitely ones where you're going to have a lot of thought going into it.
1: Interesting you brought up Dallin. I mean, do you think on a scale of 1 to 10, 10 being fully confident, 1 being a little more pessimistic, is

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6: At the feet of Samasoni Tokiaho, he started the tour with a try, looking for one in the third test. He's got it.
7: In the wrong. Got in the wrong, clearly.
6: But the world champions shine brightly in Soweto. They win the third test by 29 points to 24.
8: Yeah, I think the Springboks got a fair bit of momentum mid-second half, and we were able to play high-tempo first half, and we saw a lot of their big men struggling, and we're keen to try and make that pay in the second half. But, you know, we made a few errors, which goes slows the game down to a scrum, and then often a penalty and some field position for them. So, you know, so I had a period where, like, just after we'd hit the lead, you know, they just sort of dominated us at set piece and won all the scrapes and had all the momentum for that period, and obviously got reasonably well in front. So frustrating, because there's a lot of effort out there, and, you know, maybe we weren't quite clinical enough first half and then couldn't wrestle momentum back when it mattered second half.
9: Cridge, so experienced, wins the line out. Ripley busting onto it. Cooper Flanders will go back the other way. Referee just getting a little bit tangled up, and now some space for Godfrey, shows the ball.

0: game. Back over the years, the third test so often has held the key when these two great forces go at it, and that's what, for All Black fans, makes this one disappointing. You have to give credit where it's due, though, even if it sticks in the throat for some of us. This is a great Springbok team. They'll just come at you in wave after wave until you break, until you give away a penalty, miss a tackle, lose a line out or a scrum, drop a high ball, and then they pounce. Such an incredibly powerful physical force, and when you add in smarts and accuracy, it's a hell of a hard thing to withstand. And yet, in this series, the All Blacks have scored more tries, marginally more points. It's small consolation, maybe no consolation, but it does tell you that the margin isn't great. And if they can do a few things, and they're important things, but if they can do them better, and we all know what they are, they can be beaten. So, what's it going to take? We'd love to get your thoughts on that this morning. 8833, fire away. Get it off your chest if you must, but give it some thought. And then let us know. 8833, our panel, Paul Cully and Campbell Burns, will be along shortly. They'll go through it in detail, both the action from the doubleheader in Soweto and the round of matches in the NPC. The Warriors will play the Dolphins, the dangerous Dolphins, in the first qualifying final of the NRL playoffs after Penrith climbed to the top, clinched the minor premiership with a comfortable enough win over the West Tigers. And the Wires went to the wire against a stubborn Eagles outfit. So in the end, it was just points for and against in it. And it's Penrith who end up on top, but the Warriors in second place. Tony Eero is along after 11 to discuss all of that. We'll have EPL with David Choate. And also we'll talk about the Chatham Cup with David as well. Chatham Cup final played in front of, nearly 12,000 people in Christchurch, and the Cape Shepherd Cup as well. What a marvellous day that was. Just further evidence of what an incredible stadium, what a great asset for the city of Christchurch that is. And letting people in for free. It's a bit of a masterstroke there. So that's coming along. Mick Guerin's going to join us with all the latest from the racing weekend. And we've got a new feature for you today. Massport clippings at 10:35. We will tell you more about that as the morning wears on. Brian, who of course always manages to get a highlight of Hawke's Bay in the headlines at the start, he's driving things along with Matt today. And back, and I'm glad you're all better, mate. We missed you, but you were pretty crook for a bit there, Rick.
1: I had you tested positive for the flu and for COVID at the same time.
0: You don't do things by halves, do you?
1: Yeah, you get it out of the way. You know, just get it done. Just get it done. So I should be good for another year now.
0: Yeah. Well, you bounced back pretty well, mate.
1: Oh, mate, yeah. It's
0: got the short form of COVID, thank goodness.
1: Yeah, yeah. Well, I think I might have been, I thought I had a head cold sort of.

0: I mean, that says something, right?
1: At his age, that is just what he is doing is otherworldly.
0: Yeah. Yeah, he had 26 overtakes in the race, which is a record.
1: Oh, yeah. It wasn't such a great one for Liam, and you got to think, I got to say it, Rick, I think the sooner he gets back into that Racing Bulls car, the better. It's like, they don't make it all that easy for him. They changed out the power unit, so he's due to start at the back of the grid. Then they decide to change a wing, and so that means he starts from pit lane, and then he gets into a Stausch with Hülkenberg and gets his wings clipped, and in the end, it just didn't happen for him. So
0: no, he finished 14th of 22 starters, which, considering
1: That's a pretty fair effort. Yeah,
0: it's not bad. It's not bad. And you mentioned squash because Paul Cole has won his third consecutive London Classic trophy. He continues to dominate that city. Of course, he's won the Canary Wharf Classic, I think, on three occasions as well. He's now won 34 titles in his career. He did this one without dropping a single game during the tournament as well. Next stop for him is the Qatar Classic Platinum Level Tournament, which is September 12 to 18. He's going to be the second seed in that one.
1: Yeah, he beat the Frenchman, wasn't it? Victor Crouin. So yeah, that's his third straight win in that tournament. That's, great. He again, is just another guy, just delivers time. They call him Superman. That's his nickname on the circuit. And that's because of his ability. He just covers the court so well. He's here, there, and everywhere. So that's a great result. Yeah, there's been a terrific weekend. The texts are already coming in thick and fast. I think some of you need a bit of healing, don't you? We'll get to them, absolutely. And some really good ones coming in too. I like it when people offer up nice, constructive, or well-considered ideas. Some of you just want to get things off your chest. Mm. And yeah, we're here to help. It's 12 minutes after 9. We'll go to our panel very shortly on Sport Nation Mornings with TJ and Rick.
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0: is low, but I think Almua certainly, and a strong scrummaging hooker as well, is obviously fairly important at the moment too.
1: Yeah, so the players coming home, apart from the injured ones, Josh Jacomb, Solomau, Siali Lauaki, Ofa Tongafasi, Bradley Slater, they'll be hopefully back in the NPC pretty soon. Look, Paul, I don't know how you regard this array of matches. I mean, a lot of people say, no, it's really about three tests in South Africa plus an exhibition, if you want to call it that, tacked on the end, or it's a four-test series, where you stand on that. But still, surely there is something significant to be gained here. If the All Blacks were to get a second win over the Springboks, that would still have quite a bit of meaning to it.
2: Oh, absolutely. I think it's more about what's to be avoided, and what's to be avoided is, you know, three straight losses. So I think there's an enormous amount on this game. It's certainly not an exhibition game. I don't think I've ever seen an exhibition game between any rugby teams between New Zealand and South Africa. So yeah, the series is gone, but this is a big test, and it's a, you know, as my colleague Mark Hinton wrote in the Post today, it's a test for Dave Rennie. He's got to get this group back up again after the disappointment, and probably the biggest test of his, you know, is All Blacks tenure so far this weekend.
1: Yeah. Would certainly agree with that. Look, just before we move on, of course, there were two matches played at FNB Stadium in Soweto. The Black Ferns overcoming a South African team that certainly puts a lot of emphasis on their forward play, on their forward drive. But in the end, just the talent and the brilliance of some of those players in the Black Ferns enough to win. And what was a pretty special occasion, Campbell?
0: Oh, yes, and I guess it goes to show you don't need to win the scrum battle to win the match, or at least for the Black Ferns against South Africa. So that was fairly evident. But eight tries, I mean, I think the Black Ferns are looking in fairly good nick overall. Four cards might be a bit of a worry, but I think you know, they've got a bigger test that awaits at the end of the month against England. But they are building nicely in how they're trying to play. I think Whitney Hanson's a very switched-on coach, and you know, she's pulled most of the right strings, and I'm sure she'll be working overtime to make sure that scrum's in decent order.
1: And Paul, do you think they're better equipped now to take on an England team, which has quite clearly been the best team in the world?

0: ball, holding their nerve when the game is on the line. They are tactically minded, equipped with composure, relentlessly loyal to their team. They might be unaware they can apply these instincts to a career in policing as well as the game.
1: Do you fit the description we're looking for? New Zealand Police is recruiting now. Head to the New Cops website to get started.
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1: It's 9:38, just before we get back to our Monday panel. Congratulations to St Andrews winning the first 15 title, the national title, for the first time in their existence, beating Tauranga Boys 34-24 in a terrific final in Palmerston North. Meanwhile, in the NPC, Hawke's Bay, top of the table, 35-24 winners over Otago. Otago led 24-7, and I think, Paul, they'll be thinking this is one that got away on them.
2: Yeah, a little bit. Although you have to give credit to the Magpies, second half was outstanding. Potentially a few 50-50s didn't go Otago's way as well, particularly in the lead up to Lucas Casey's yellow card in the second half. But I would say that Otago potentially exposed a few chinks in the armour, especially the way they attacked the Hawke's Bay line-out. We know how good they are with the, you know, the line-out drives, and Otago had this real strategy of putting guys up to disrupt the line-out ball. So I think that's something that other teams will look at as they sort of formulate plans to topple the Magpies.
1: Yeah, the thing about Hawke's Bay, though, Campbell, is that they've got a really solid team. They can change a few out here and there, but they've just got players who'll just come up with those big plays, as we saw from Baylen Sullivan with the game on the line. They're going to take some stopping. Still got the maximum points at the top of the table.
3: Humdinger on Sunday in Napier, Hawke's Bay versus North Harbour. And, of course, you called both games on the weekend and saw the potency of the North Harbour attack, so they may look to throw everything at the Magpies there. But look, the Magpies, I don't know where Folau Fakatava sits on the Dwayne Monkley standings, but I'm sure it's very high, because he took control when it mattered, particularly in that second half on Friday night.
1: Yeah, I'm not convinced his try should have stood. They talk about separation, but there's also a requirement to press down on the ball, and I agree with Paul, and I might have made a comment along those lines. I think Otago probably might have had a couple go against them, but there's just no denying the class of that Hawke's Bay team. You mentioned there North Harbour. Yeah, we know that Ryan Martin was keeping some powder dry for the Shield defence, Paul, but Harbour, they had a bit of a flu bug or a virus going through the team during the week. They had to make changes as well. 57-42, it was like commentating the highlights, mate.
2: Yeah, it was it was a funny game to watch, actually, because we never really got the best of both teams going up against each other, because the first half was North Harbour and then the second half was Northland. But what I would say about North Harbour is that their attack is absolutely humming. They're playing with a lot of confidence. And, I mean, we mentioned the fun word earlier. They're a lot of fun to watch. I just love the way that Jed Melvin's going about his work this year. I don't know if he's fully contracted to Super Rugby level, but he has just been a machine this year, really inspirational captain.
1: Oh, for real, yeah. And I think their coaching staff deserves a lot of credit, particularly the way the back line is functioning. We'll go back to the start of it all, back to Thursday. Important win for Taranaki, Campbell, but Auckland, man, even with four to play, their chances look shot.
3: Yeah, well, I think the final nail in their coffin will be if they lose to Counties Manukau on Saturday. But they, I mean, it was a funny one, because in tough conditions, they were competitive for a lot of that game. Auckland presented a very good scrum, Angus Taovao anchoring that, but really didn't really have the wherewithal in behind to deal with that, to deal with the pressing Taranaki defence. And they've got Rico Simpson, who's going all right at fullback, but I just think he needs to be brought into 10 if Perifetta's no good at the moment. So, yeah, they've got some, when you look at their loose forwards, I mean, you know, that in fact, they're locked through to their loose forwards. They just haven't got names that you can sort of readily recognise with any depth of experience there. So they're sort of relying on a scrum and some X factor out wide, but there's not a lot in between. So real struggles for Auckland, and yet much more competitive than last year. There's not the same blowout, so there is a bit more starch and determination in their defence.
1: Yeah, every single game seems to be the same, that they're

0: and that has to be taken into consideration. But you just, there's something really lovable about that Manawatū team.
1: There is. They have a crack out there. They've got an outstanding set of loose forwards. You know, Reece McDonald as well, playing fantastic. Some fantastic footy. They've got. It's easy to be a little bit of patronising about the Turbos, but when you go through that team, they've got some really, really outstanding players. And Kyle Brown in the midfield, I think he's got a massive future. He's a class act.
0: Yeah, he is a terrific player. You mentioned Reece McDonald there. Here's a little fun fact for you. His grandfather, Piet Vasaki, played against the All Blacks. He was the number 10 in the Test Series against the All Blacks back in 1970. Kicked a drop goal in the first Test, scored a try in the fourth Test. So there you go. He's come from some... we talk about Yoki Filiuan and his heritage. Well, Reece McDonald, likewise. Tasman got it done against Wellington, who was struggling. The Markov fifth, Campbell, but I don't know, they're just not quite gelling there in the way that I think people thought they were going to be a real threat to the title, and they still could be. What do you make of their performances?
2: Yeah, look, it's been a bit up and down from the Marco, but they're probably in the good position of being well inside the top eight without sort of fully hitting their straps, and they've probably got Noah Hotham joining them fairly shortly, which will be a boost. I did see Mitch Drummond came back from injury to slot in at number nine there, so I think they actually took a while to subdue Wellington, who are very much at a low ebb, but they got the job done in the end, and I think, you know, I was impressed with guys like Lopetti 5-4 at blindside flanker. Corin Taumoifalau added to his try-scoring tally. David Harvili, still a key man there in midfield for them. And, of course, Eli Odenrein, the big comer, the dynamic hooker. So they've got some very good players, and I think they're nicely poised to hit their straps perhaps later in the competition and sort of go deeper into October.
0: Yeah, a team that everyone will be looking over their shoulders for, always do, Canterbury. I mean, they did lose back-to-back games, Northland and Taranaki, but picked up an important

0: Championship. And the way that he carried the ball over the gain line against those big South Africans really caught the eye. It's quite an irony, actually, because the All Blacks have got a problem at number six, had for years. But through the under-20s, Finn McLeod, Paddy Tucker, Taranaki, there's actually some really, really good guys coming through in that position. And he is, he's going to be an outstanding player. You can see that already.
1: Yeah. Yeah, for sure. And that was an important one. I know Waikato and another team feeling the bite of injury and illness, and that didn't help their preparation. It just seems to be one of those seasons for some teams. A couple of high-scoring games, and you touched on it before. Southland coming up to Pukekohe, but in the end, a good win for the Steelers, Campbell.
2: It was. Well, it seems to be the customary Steelers resurgence at the halfway mark. So they've now strung together two good wins. And if they beat Auckland on Saturday, then their season's still very much alive. And people will be looking over their shoulders. I didn't get to see that game. I've got that on tape with the other smorgasbord of rugby to watch. But 47-24 looks fairly decisive. So, you know, they're obviously just perennial slow starters in the last sort of 3 years of it. But getting their game going, and when they're hot to trot, very, very tough to peg the Steelers.
1: Yeah, for sure. Okay, well, look, that pretty much brings us to the end of our wrap of the weekend. I know we've got a lot of texts to get through, people texting in thick and fast, so we'll need to get those in before the hour is up. But, gentlemen, thank you very much for your time this morning. Paul Cully, Campbell Burns, and we look forward to talking to you again in the not-too-distant future.
0: Thanks, Tony.
2: Thank you, TJ. Thank you, Paul.
1: All right. Okay. Thanks a lot, guys. It is coming up 9:48 now. Your texts coming up soon on Sport Nation Mornings.
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6: When it comes to turf grass you can rely on, New Zealand stadiums are using PGG Wrightson turf.
7: That's because of all the research and development that goes into every single seed. 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

0: Marnie Lebok. For the first time I can remember, All Blacks are finding space against the rush defence. Love has to be part of that. Again, it's a comment about Reuben Love. Sure, he had one poor kicking match, but didn't think he was bad otherwise. Didn't deserve that yellow. Maunga was class, but he's looked average since his return. This is the opinion of this texter, and he missed kicks against the Lions. Even with three different refs and law interpretations at scrum, the Springboks came out on top in all three. Surely that proves they aren't always illegal. Well, I don't think anyone's saying they're always illegal. Mm. It's just they pick their moments. It's really interesting. We'll talk about this a little bit later on. I had a chat with a friend of mine who's a prop, and he's played all over the world. And he's telling me what props try and do at scrums to break up the opposition, and they focus on one side of the scrum. And he says, everyone does it. Everyone does it.
1: We've got a text here from Billy saying, no excuses, we're just not as big and strong as the Springboks. Larkai and Aumua were the best. Roygaard's still slow in clearing rucks and mauls, and his predictable kicking gives the ball easily back to the box. As for the backs, some weak tackling, and where was the cover defence? Leonard Brown has had his day.
0: Okay, from Deep South Mark, Box deserves some credit for being a good side, the great side. All Blacks' mistakes in scrum, he said scum, I think you mean scrum, were our downfall. Sasha FB was lucky not to get a second yellow for hands in the ruck before Artie's second try. Could have swung the game the other way. Great series in Africa though, in Baltimore. I'd love to see the sides change, freshen up a bit. Yeah, keep them coming. 8833, 4 minutes away from 10 now, Sport Nation Mornings.
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4: Look, first of all, what a choice. I mean, I don't feel there's a bad option or a wrong option, I should say, in what's there. But the simple fact is, in the past 3 weeks, the Warriors have conceded 16 tries. This is the second best defence in the league. I put Chance Looker-Klukstad at fullback for the finals.
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3: Former All Black, one of our very best is Alama Edamea, and he is with us now. Alama, thank you very much for jumping on the line to chat the All Blacks' loss from the weekend. What was your assessment of the performance?
4: Well, I suppose they call it for test matches for a reason, eh? And that was a pretty awesome test match. As you could, you know, you just pick apart the just the intensity and, you know, the managing of test matches at the highest level. I think it was a great test to watch. Obviously, disappointing that we lost, but I'm sure there's a lot of lessons that came out of it.
5: Lama, lovely to talk to you. Obviously, a way better start from the All Blacks in comparison to Test 3. Was that the type of intensity you thought they were going to bring?
4: Yeah, I thought so. And I thought, obviously, the occasion was a massive one. And you could see the intensity and even in the warm-ups and then, you know, the way they started that Test match. But as it's well documented already this week, you know, the Springboks are still quite experienced. You know, they've been together for a while and, you know, probably in the last 15, 20 minutes, they had the right calls and we sort of ran out a bit of possession where we could have run them off their feet, but the game didn't go that way. So, I thought the boys did really well, but massive lessons. There's a lot of different lessons, you know, just amongst the team, amongst individuals. It's a young All Black team, and I think they're definitely heading in the right direction.
3: Well, that's what I was about to ask you. If how would you rate the tour across the three tests? We'll just focus on the tests across the three tests, and then secondly, and kind of along those lines, if I had have said to you before the tour that the All Blacks would win one and lose two, and only lose those two by 7 and 5 respectively, would you have accepted that before the tour? And especially considering how long Dave Rennie has had this team for.
4: Oh, no, I think they've done really, really well. To answer your question, Guy, I think they've done really well. I think there was an air of excitement and expectation that, you know, are we really going to get

0: I don't know. I just thought it was a bit better, but once that floodgate came through, you know, it was a pretty big mess. But answer your question. Yep, I totally believe in what they're doing, and I'm sure they'll come up with some solutions.
1: How much do you think we're missing Tamaiti Williams? Because I just feel like, and Josh has made a good point on the text machine by bringing him up, a guy that I'd kind of just forgotten about because he'd been out for a wee while, but he does feel like a guy who would have been ideal for those South African situations, and if we can get him back, that can only strengthen that scrum side of things, right?
0: Size matters, guy, and you've hit it on the head. We need big human beings over here to match those guys, and obviously Tamaiti is big, and you know, he's pretty powerful as well, so yeah, I 100% agree. And, you know, those are possible solutions that I'm sure the coaches will look at.
2: And what's the one percenters that you feel is going to make the difference for our All Blacks to win Test 4?
0: Oh, I certainly think individually there's a couple of key ones that were pretty obvious. And I think that's, you know, the system versus individual stuff. So I think that's a harsh lesson to learn. But obviously the one-on-one tackling will, you know, we don't have to pick people out. There was that, you could see that from a mile away, but... You know, in fairness to Leroy, you know, I'll mention him. It's easy to miss those tackles, but if you look at his game, his attacking ability, his finishing, his assists, you know, let's just use the NBA title view, that, you know, he features quite a lot in a lot of our tries. So, awesome lesson for him. You know, it's about the consistency now. You know, Reuben Love, the same, kicking, you know, you can't be up and down at times. You just got to be... You know, you got to make sure you're more consistent. And, you know, Fabian Holland, their last clean out, possibly because we could have actually had that momentum to go into that and run those boys off their feet towards the end. But, you know, everything's a lesson for that group that's going over there. Wallace Atiti, you know, he came back better. So I just think there's awesome opportunities for these guys to get another chance. What's really, really exciting about it is that if you actually don't perform, there's enough competition there to actually play the best players every week. So the culture in the team and the way they've selected the team, you know, it's certainly showing up who can actually stand it and who needs a little bit of a, you know, tickle up.
1: Well, just on the selection side of things, mate, for this last test, would you be making significant changes, or would you largely be sticking with the script and sticking with the side and saying, get some revenge out there, fellas?
0: I don't know if I can answer that one, guys.

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7: Just staying on the All Blacks game team, just defining moments in the game for you that sort of lost it for us. I thought, like you said, Guy, first half of rugby was bloody entertaining. I mean, 3:30am, 3:45am, I was pretty up and about for that time in the morning after a game of rugby. But it seemed like something switched in that second half where the box just became a little bit more clinical and just had that upper hand, I think, on the All Blacks. Was there anything in particular that stood out to you that might have made that switch like obvious to you?
8: I briefly talked about it in the state of play around how I felt the Springboks defensive line were just rushing quite quickly, in particular out wide. And so as we're trying to do

0: on our active search. We are looking for someone analysing the defensive line, predicting the referee's call, holding their nerve when the game is on the line. They are tactically minded, equipped with composure, relentlessly loyal to their team. They might be unaware they can apply these instincts to a career in policing as well as the game.
1: Do you fit the description we're looking for? New Zealand Police is recruiting now. Head to the New Cops website to get started.
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12: The New Zealand pop culture moment, yep. in the last 20 years.
13: If you don't know what we're talking about, you're living under a rock, but go to YouTube and search Father's Day Sunday and it will come up and you will enjoy the next 90 seconds of your life.
12: I think we're just going to keep reliving it in the back of my head on repeat.
13: Probably. How was your sporting weekend? What did you enjoy? What did you not enjoy?
12: Oh, I was excited. I went to the round 27 of the Warriors when they took on Manly. Not a game that I would say was quite entertaining as a Warriors supporter. And we'll probably go deeper dive into this later on in the agenda, but I think there are potential question marks on our defense. But all in all, I'm not going to take, according to Josh from the West Coast, 3 hours of Maya saying, I told you so about the box. I'm not going to say that, but what I will say is I'm not wearing a Springboks jersey thanks to one guy Havelt today.
13: I think you should be anyway.
12: You think I should be?
13: Correct.
12: Because we were having chats, weren't we, about I'm very not patriotic in your eye.
13: Exactly.
12: I feel like I'm a realist.
13: No.

0: show, and he might just be like, oh, you know what, you just hold down the fort like you have been doing since I've been away, and he'll just try and come and look pretty.
1: He is trying to make it work from, I think he's going to be in Amsterdam, did he say, from Wednesday?
2: Yeah,
1: or is it Dublin?
2: Nah,
1: either way,
2: Dublin,
1: he's going to try and get his phone to connect so he can do the show with us. But Millsy and technology, considering the conversation we had about Revolution Wise and all those critics,

0: card type things that he was trying to get. Considering that conversation that we had, I'm not holding my breath about him being able to get his phone to work to host a show from the other side of the world.
1: It wouldn't happen if Di was there with him. She'd have him.
2: Di would sort him.
1: Di would sort him out, but someone's got to look after the kids.
0: Someone does have to look after
2: the
0: kids.
2: Often Millsy comes to me with some of his technological problems here at the old Entain office, doesn't he, little master?
0: He does.
1: The Wi-Fi password every day.
2: That's definitely a biggie. But
0: Are you missing that?
2: No, because whenever we have like Mitch James or John R. Foyle come in, they ask for the same thing. So I just get that little, Millsy still here somewhere.
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0: And we're going to turn our attentions to a little bit of rugby league with the great man Gary Freeman. Wiz, thank you very much for jumping on. Good to catch up with you, mate.

0: Oh, I'm not too bad, mate. Hey, you're making my, what is, I was going to say Friday. You're making a Monday feel like a Friday, mate. Speaking of selections, with Delamati Zalesniak out, where do you see Sian's Nicholl-Klook start in the lineup? Will he be at centre? Could he be at the wing? Does he start back in fullback?
1: Oh, mate, it's tough because he played pretty well on the weekend, didn't he? I like him as a player. I think when he first was at the Warriors, I didn't think he understood where he wanted to play and how fit he had to be. And when he went to Canberra and then when he came back, he just became a different player. He was super, super fit, understood the game, was more relaxed about his football. And then under Webby, mate, I think he's just gone from strength to strength. And the weekend when he did play on the wing, I like him at fullback, but I think the way young Tuipeki's going, it'd be hard to push him out. So I think he'll stick on the wing, I'd say, at this stage.
2: Gary, what's the difference perhaps between this Warriors side and previous ones in terms of their ability perhaps to be able to make a deep finals run? Do you feel like this is a side that can go the distance, at least get to the grand final, if not win it? And what do you see differently from previous years?
1: Oh, geez, that's a tough one, mate. There's been some great players. And remember the times they did make the grand final and Stacey was there and a lot of other players as well. I can't remember them all right now. But, you know, you go back in time and you've got to have a little bit of luck. In this game of rugby league, you've got to have some luck. And I'm saying that these guys here, they are fit. They'll be going into this game fresh. They know what's at stake. They've got a couple of shots. Even if they lose, they get another shot at getting themselves back on the horse and away you go again. But they really want to win this game. The biggest stepping stone in playing semi-final football is bringing that first.

0: that the sort of pressure situation that will actually benefit them heading into finals?
1: Without doubt, because if you look at it, there was, as I was saying before, six or seven new kids that were thrown in the deep end. They had to come up with a game of their lives. And then Manly were always going to be hard to beat. They were due to play as best as they could. They were missing a couple of players themselves. But I thought that this game was going to be really, really dangerous because there's so many key players from key positions missing from the Warriors. And Chanel, the kick that field goal was outstanding. That was pressure. That's what happens in semi-final football, mate. And, you know, the kids stood up, and so did the other young kids who got a shot to play against that Manly side last week. But like I say, it will change this week. It is up against the Dolphins. They all got their key players back. And, mate, what a game this will be. I reckon there'll be not hundreds of thousands watching this game live, but there'll be millions watching in New Zealand, mate, and across Australia.
2: Yeah, I think you might be right there. Let's chat about the Dolphins a little bit, because since they got thrashed by the Sharks 66-0, they've probably been the form team of the comp. Seven wins, haven't been beaten. They've been outstanding, ball in hand and defensively as well. I mean, are they the Smoky in this competition, do you think? And Smoky might even be a harsh term, because they have absolutely flown into finals contention. But this feels like a very, very tough first week of the finals for the Warriors.
1: I've got to say this. I called the game for SEN last week, the Titans versus the Dolphins. And to be brutally honest, I thought the Titans were a little bit hard done by. The Dolphins certainly didn't play their best. And it was like that had those great runs, as you did say, and winning games by lots of margins. And the game that really turned it for me was when they played the Roosters, and their forward pack really did stand up and stick it to the Rooster forwards. And I thought they were going to do that to the Titans, and then they went back down again. So it just shows you how important it is week in, week out in this competition. If you're not on your game, if you're 10% low or 15% low, or you've got two or three players that aren't 100%, mate, you will get beaten. I think this is a really, really good test for the Warriors. I think the Warriors come out on top. Being at home, mate, I can't see the Warriors losing this game.
0: Yeah, and speaking of that forward pack domination for the Dolphins, how important is the leadership from the likes of James Fisher-Harris, Mitch Barnett, and everyone coming on board? Because this is going to be a massively physical game.
1: Oh, mate. These are the games, as an ex-player, you look at and you say, oh, man, I wish I was 40 years younger. I could be out there and mix it with this, because this should excite you as a player to play with both forward packs and beat a half or a 5'8", standing up, backing them up. Because a guy like the two forwards that you have mentioned, like Barnett, this could be his second to last game for the Warriors. So he's going to want to go out on high. He wants to get to the grand final. Fisher-Harris has been there. He's done that. But he's a true leader. You know, and the one thing you love about Fisher-Harris is that he doesn't have to say too much, guys. He just has to look at you. And that's scary enough for me. So I think this is one hell of a game for the Warrior forwards to really stand up and be counted, and expect Fisher-Harris to have a massive, massive game, without doubt.
2: Andrew Webster, can we just get your thoughts on him and what he's been able to do in just a few years at the Warriors now? And every year he's kind of had them, that they have on the whole done pretty well. And this season, I think, is the best by far. And hopefully they can continue to go the way they are going throughout the playoffs. But what do you see that makes him such a good coach?
1: They look like they're enjoying themselves. It doesn't look like the pressure's on them. And you see them after the game when they do have a win, how happy the boys are. And even if you have a loss, you know, you can have a loss, you get over it as quickly as possible. And I think that's what he's instilled into this team of players for the Warriors, because it doesn't matter what happens, he's always complimentary about what they've done, what they've tried. And when they've got beat, he's gone, yeah, well, there's things we can learn. And that's everything about winning games of football. You learn from your losses to try and not make those same mistakes.

0: contenders? Is it the Penrith, as always, the Roosters, maybe even the Dolphins? Or is there someone else in this top eight that you're a bit scared about?
1: I've got to say, I would say Panthers after their win on the weekend. I thought they were just brutal in the way that they played. But again, you could look at the Roosters just quickly. They rested 7 or 8 players. They haven't really been playing the best football, and they got bashed up against the Dolphins 2 weeks prior. So, you know, if you call it a smoky, yes, the Dolphins are there, but look at South. South's actually playing pretty good football, so I think the Knights are going to struggle without with a couple of their key players missing. But look, going back to the Warriors, guys, I'd love to see these blokes get to the grand final, and I'd love to see the team win for the country. You know, and I think it'd be absolutely outstanding for the game of rugby league.
0: No, I'm 100% with you, Wiz. I would definitely be on a plane to Sydney if they make that final. Now, I've got some birds. We talk about pigeons on this show because one of our mates, Lashes, he has some pigeons. And one of my pigeons I went calling earlier today. And I hear your nickname isn't actually the Wiz. It's Raffles. Can you tell us a bit about that nickname?
1: Well, it was my nickname when I was in New Zealand. I managed to I raffle off a pellet of beer now and then. Sometimes there wasn't

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0: markets. But, you know, it's great. You know, the rural sector is booming. In fact, it's the saving grace of this government that does decent prices for meat and dairy overseas. But that's all very well. But there are people also in this country who are not getting the benefit of that, because, you know, we have highest rates of youth unemployment, we have our highest rates of homelessness, and we have a lot of people who are really struggling to make ends meet right now. And we as a country shouldn't have to have that. People shouldn't have to go without access to affordable food in New Zealand. Like, we can surely make that happen.
1: Well, I would agree with you 100% on that one, Steve. Thank you so much for your time. I really appreciate it. That is Green Party Agriculture spokesperson Steve.
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0: East Coast had a convincing victory, 66-43. That's 109 points total for the game against West Coast in Greymouth. Some big scores, actually, this weekend. Farah Palmer Cup, just finally. Round two, Canterbury Women demolished the Bay of Plenty Volcanics 67-7. Manawatu Cyclones and Counties Manukau Heat had a real ding-dong high-scoring affair in Pukki, with Cyclones coming out with the win, 52-45. Listen to these scores that
1: are
0: coming
1: out. These are big
0: out.
1: Scores.
0: Huge. You're just going to be exhausted from scoring tries. The Wellington Pride showed the men's team how to get into the winner's circle, beating North Harbour 34-24. Northland narrowly snuck past Otago 22-19. Hawke's Bay Tui ran out winners against Tasman 36-22. And the Auckland Storm broke the Waikato woman's heart, stealing a one-point victory at Stadium Waikato, 37-36.
1: Those 1 points are always, like, I always feel heartbroken for the other team, because 1 point is bugger all, isn't it? But also, Heartland showing us how rugby should be played again.
0: Yeah. Oh, I love all of it. It's been all across all of them. This season has really just showing what kind of rugby we want. I think people are a bit tired of the Super Rugby, to be fair. So NPC, Heartland and Farah Palmer Cup showing people there's still excitement left in the rugby.
1: And King Country is at the top of the table, if you missed that before, and I'm going to repeat it and I will sing it all day. Right, and coming up on the show, our Rural Sport Legend of the Week is Diane Collings, an absolute inspiration for women. Definitely worth a listen, so stay tuned for that. And we're also talking El Nino as part of our little mini-series, talking to different organisations on how they are prepping and how you can prep too, so stay tuned.
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3: Now we are into our Rural Sport Legend of the Week, and we're talking the Ballinger Belt. It's a trophy that you may never have heard of, but it's the oldest sporting trophy in the country, and it's for target rifle shooting. First competed for in 1873. Only one woman has ever won it. And in fact, she's had her name etched into the Ballinger Belt three times in 1981, 1987 and 2014. Diane Collings, an absolute inspiration for women. You are her. Welcome into the show.
4: Thank you.
3: I mean, you are the only woman to ever have won the Ballinger Belt.

0: country. I mean, there is so much history there. I come from a space where I really do support rifle shooting as a sport because it's very technical, it's very hard, and it would be a shame to lose any kind of momentum. And I do hope we kind of come out the other end of that and start seeing young people take up the sport. What would be your advice for anyone who's interested in rifle shooting as a sport?
1: I would say contact NRANZ, which is the National Rifle Association of New Zealand, and they would put you in contact with your local, whoever your local group was. There's all sorts of target shooting. Like, we do long range rifles. Mm. There's small ball, which is close range. There's shotgun. There's deer stalkers. And this is one of the things, actually, with all the firearms problems, laws and things that are coming, is they've made things very difficult too, because, you know, you're saying you're a rural person. A lot of these people in the cities have no understanding of, I come from a rural, I live now in a town, but we're in a rural area, and there's a lot of people not far from here that are in a very, very poor rural areas, and they survive by feeding their family by shooting, hunting and fishing. And without their firearms, they couldn't do that. With making things more difficult for them, actually all the government does is make more people break the law, because they can't afford to do what they have to do, or they can't legalise things. They have to feed their family. So, yeah, it's, you know, you understand about the safety with firearms, and legitimate firearms owners all understand safety.
0: Yeah,
1: you know, we're brought up with it. As I say, you know, I was very young when I started shooting. My great uncle was still shooting on the range at 90. He only stopped because he died. So, and that is one of the great things about this particular sport, the particular branch I'm in, is that you can keep on shooting for your whole life, and the whole family can be there. You know, we have families, husbands, wives, children, grandchildren. Yeah.
0: Yeah, it's all about that equal opportunity, isn't it? Everyone's on the same playing field.
1: Yes, and how many sports can the whole family go on the one day and do it all at the same time?
0: I don't have that answer for you. Probably zero. Probably just your sport,
1: probably
0: actually.
1: One.
0: Just one, yeah. Hey, Diane, thank you so much for your time. I really, really appreciate it. That is our Rural Sport Legend of the Week, Diane Collings, an absolute inspiration, the only woman ever to have won the Ballinger Bout, and she's won it 3 times. So we really appreciate your time and your knowledge today.
1: Thank you.
2: 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From opening weekend optimism to mid-season meltdowns, the Premier League always delivers. 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
0: Right, as part of our mini-series on El Niño, we are talking to different organisations on how they are prepping, but also how you can prep too. And today it's Waterforce, and manager Paul Fairbrother joins us now to discuss. Paul, welcome into the Rural Roundup again.
9: Thanks, Erin. Good to be here.
0: Well, tell us how Waterforce is prepping for El Niño, first of all, because, I mean, you guys might be pretty busy, particularly with the windy spring coming up.
9: Yeah, it's always usually pretty busy this time of the year for us anyway, but I guess, you know, things like making sure we've got some parts available, critical parts for our farmers and growers. And I guess what we're trying to do is to start to remind people with information on where and what to check on their systems. We're just trying to get some information out there. We're trying to talk to our farmers and growers, making sure their service and maintenance is up to speed and they're starting to check systems. So that's a big focus for us as we go into this period, because everyone starts turning their systems on now. And then problems start to happen. So we're just trying to manage that bottleneck that we know is coming.
0: Mm. I mean, if we look at kind of what happened around this time last year as well, or was it the year before, those massive wind events that just came through and pummeled water systems, pivots, irrigation systems, all sorts of them just, you know, gave them a hammering. You guys learnt a lot

0: And don't forget to follow the Rural Roundup on socials to see more and stay up to date. We're putting videos up. There's some other stuff up there. The Rural Roundup on Instagram, TikTok and Facebook. And we would also love your feedback too. Text us 8833 or find us on socials and flick us a message. Right, that is us for today. 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

0: have to take a break. 6:14. We'll be back after this and we'll continue the conversation. I'll get through your texts. 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

0: had to spend all their time overseas, and you remember they came home, and originally the first home game, and the Warriors had had a tough season, as you can recall, and originally the home game they were supposed to come home to was against the Penrith Panthers.
1: Yeah, I remember that.
0: And Cameron George went to the NRL and said, oh, look, we're having all sorts of trouble, you know, getting back into the country and logistically, so maybe we could just, you know, make it a couple of weeks later, because he knew that would be against the Tigers, who were arguably worse. And he said, we weren't going home to play a team we had no chance of beating. So there you go.
1: That was an absolute sight. You know, when you know where you were with when those moments happened, I was in Auckland. I was in a hotel, and I remember watching that game. And it was a tight old game, actually. It wasn't as easy as we thought. But, man, the crowds were phenomenal. Just so happy. There was so much emotion in the stands.
0: When I was working with Sean Johnson on his book last year, he recalled every detail of that. And because they'd had to convince Sean to stay with the club, he was cooked in Brisbane, like really cooked, as he delves into in his biography. And mate, like the way he recalls and reimagined that moment, walking out, and I think, you know, Tohu was there as well, and he said it was just goosebumps. You know, walking out through the tunnel like the old school Warriors did, and just feeling the people and the pyrotechnics and the flames and everything. He said it was just something different. And you do look back to that time and you think that was the start of it all, wasn't it? That was kind of the start of this iteration of the Warriors, coming back home, seeing what the club meant to fans here, and they have taken every opportunity since.
1: Where can you buy that book, Sumo? We'll just continue on the plug.
0: Oh, where can you buy the book? No, I don't know.
1: You shiny tracksuiter.
0: Yeah, just throw that in there. Perspective, still out now. Yes. Morning, lads. I heard you talking about the Ames Games. This is from Marky Mark in Tauranga. This is my first time as a parent of a competitor, and can I say what a wonderful event. It is awesome. Traffic aside, there are some really, really talented kids floating around. Big shout out to Angus McElroy and the Taumata basketball team. Best of luck for today. Yeah, good luck to you, nice. Angus. Go well, mate. Another McElroy on a sporting field. Jeez, what units. It's coming up 6:42. Keep your messages coming in. Cody says, morning lads, here's my take. Play at Eden Park after they win the Prem.

0: or is it just a club that likes its own habits and habit plays a huge part in success? I'm not sure. I know that Cam George has reasons behind it. I just find it a fascinating conversation, if indeed Eden Park is still in the running to host a preliminary final. Is that such a bad thing to imagine? And again, I ask the question. I know we've had some answers already this morning. It's a simple yes or no. Does Eden Park sell out for a Warriors preliminary final? Would you sell out Eden Park at capacity? I suspect you would.
1: I would say so, Sumo. I think going back to what you said about Cam, like logistically, their team has got the routine down packed. They've got, you know, when you're going in, you know the security team, you know exactly what room is where, etc. So, and you know there's a lot of moving parts with the Warriors. You know, the way that they set up, the at-ground entertainment, there is a lot of that. So maybe just for routine, structure and comfortability when you're hosting these games, that will play a big part. But
0: would you say this too? Okay, here's another question for you. Would this be an opportunity for Auckland City to make sure that there is a really decent fan zone, public fan zone to watch the game?
1: I'd say so. Yeah.
0: And would everyone get on board with that? The NRL, the broadcaster, would they get on board to show a publicly show in a big fan zone somewhere in the central city?
1: Shut down that main street down Kingsland where all the bars are and just have a Caxton walk up to the game.
0: Oof.
1: How good would that be? Well, you know that walk, Sumo. You've walked it many a times.
0: Oh,
1: you've walked straight to that club pub. And the Warriors pub is around the corner.
0: Full time, yeah. But I remember during the World Cup, your
1: stars
0: World Cup.
1: Stars are aligning.
0: 2011, when remember the fan walk from the city?
1: Yeah. That was phenomenal. I'll never forget the final.
0: You remember your bus through all those people walking?
1: That was highly emotional. That's why the game was so close, because my eyes were just outside watching all these people and tears smashing the bus. Like, it was such a joy. So that could be the exact same.
0: Well, it remains to be seen. We'll let those on bigger pay than we are make those decisions. 6:45.
1: Shake your head, Sam.
0: We will take a short break. True, is he? More name dropping from Sumo about writing a book. I've written 7, John. who's next? An Edmonds cookbook? Yeah, you'll never outrate the Edmonds cookbook, Johnny. I think that's a bestseller every year and a classic too. I can't take credit for the Edmonds cookbook.
1: Every best one's yet to come, Sumo.
0: The Izzy Dag story. No, that's not happening. Let's take a break.
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0: 7 up 6.50 here on your Tuesday morning, the 8th of September. Today, turn Eden Park number 2 into the ultimate fan zone, says Josh from the West Coast. Beer tents, tables, some big screens. Get into it.
1: I reckon.
0: You'd have to, wouldn't
1: you? The more you think about it, the more encouraging it sounds. Sam, just listen. You think about the whole, logistical success it could be, you know, so close to town, people walking there, going down Kingsland, enjoying full-time bar, then heading to the stadium and out front when you go to these concerts. It's such a magical place where everyone congregates and has a chinwag, has a chat, you know, starts coming together. Warriors fans are so loyal, they enjoy each other's company, and then they go in. If you're lucky enough to have one of the 50,000 tickets, you go in, you sit down, you watch the Warriors punch their ticket to the GF, you come out and you walk back into town. Hospitality, you know, we got to look after our hospitality sector. They're very, very important. They've been doing it pretty tough. So an opportunity to spread that Warriors love in amongst the community there in wider Auckland. Okay? How'd I sound?
0: Yeah, it sounds very sermon-like, actually. I appreciated that. Iris John's texting again. Iris John, you need to send a nice message. You've got nasty today.
1: What's he said now?
0: He's picked on me. He's picked on Robbie. You know, there's a fine line between having a bit of fun and, you know, being offensive. I'm offended. Yeah. I'll take personally umbrage with that. Iris John.
1: Come on, Iris.
0: Either go get yourself some breakfast because you don't want to text on an empty stomach. All right. There's just the Irish is still upset because there's no night and day anywhere near him. That's the problem. He's missing out on $2 sausages.
2: And we've got a starting team, Simo. We've got a starting team for the Springboks. No changes.
0: Did you want to bring that up? I was wondering when you were going to bring this up. They've announced their team for Baltimore. Yes. Yes, they have. Do you want to read through it?
1: Yeah, same. Pretty much only one force changed with Chez and Colby breaking his jaw. And if you've seen those images, man, it was horrible.
0: Yucky.
1: Damian Willemsa back into 15, starting fullback. Kurtley Arenza on the wing. Jesse Creel, Damian D'Alende in 12, Ethan Hooker, Sasha Feinberg, Mgomzulu, and Jasper Visa at 9.

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0: What do Americans make of the increasing global footprint of the NFL?
1: You know, some don't like it. Some are okay with it. You know, it adds a game. Sometimes it adds an earlier game. Mostly, look, NFL's going to go global. You guys should have a great time. Go to the game. Have fun. You have two quality teams. Thank your lucky stars you don't have, like, Jacksonville or some bogus team like that playing. Where, you know, they're playing Atlanta, and you're like, oh, my goodness. Here they're charging us big money for two crappy teams. You got two premier teams here. You got our Super Bowl favorites in the Rams. So you guys should go out, have a great time, enjoy it. You'll love it if you've never been to an NFL game. It's just a great experience. I can't say more about it. You'll just have a fantastic time. I don't know what the tickets are going for over there, but you know, we do the tailgating here and stuff like that. Just go out and have fun and soak it up. You'll have a blast.
0: Good on you, Arnie. Really appreciate you, man. And hopefully we can catch up again as the season gets underway. Arnie Spanier coming to us live out of the States, NFL underway this weekend. Cheers, Arnie. Thanks, man.
1: Be good, boys. Go Dolphins. I'll see you later.
0: Catch you, brother. There you go. Cheers, Paddita. Abby. Paddita's got some good news today out of Arnie Spanier.
2: Yeah, he'll be happy with that.
0: I haven't, in the two and a half years I've talked to Arnie, I've never heard him say a nice thing about the Dolphins, which is his team. Obviously. Well, there you go. NFL, are you a punter on NFL?
2: Look, I enjoy it. I used to love Red Zone on Monday mornings. Mm. You know, they just play all the games. I'm a Panthers fan, but I'm not like a diehard fan. We've been horrible since Greg Olsen and Cam Newton, Luke Keatley back in the day. But, yeah, look, I enjoy it. I'll watch it. If it's on the telly, I'll watch it and sit back and enjoy the game.
0: It's very technical. It is.
2: Very technical game.
0: Would you punt on it? Would you bet on NFL games?
2: Fixtures? Nah.
0: Just because you just don't know enough about it?
2: Don't know enough. Nah. And like some of the options on offer, I just don't understand them a lot. So I just stay away from them. Simple guy. Tries all tackles. There you go.
0: Yeah, that's nice. Good stuff. It is 7:13. We thank Arnie for his time. We thank you for yours. You're on Sport Nation, the Kiwi voice of sport. Chemist Warehouse, keeping Kiwis healthy every single day and all year round. After the break, Lance Hohaya joins us on the show.
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15: 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You're with

0: team? What's been the focus? What do you need to do to give yourself a chance?
1: Yeah, I think pretty much what I said before. You know, we just want to stick to us and stick to what's been working for us. You know, we don't want to let the occasion get to us and just keep doing the little things. But we definitely don't want to go away from what works for us, and that's running rugby.
2: Sounds good, Tom. You keep it on, brother. It's really nice to talk to you. Thanks for sharing your story with us today, and best of luck as this season keeps going. And
3: have you upgraded the supermarket? What,
2: you're still on the tuna at Uncle Ben's, or have you managed to get some protein powder snuck away in there?
1: Yeah, no, things have changed a bit lately, but I definitely won't forget where I came from.
2: Don't forget your roots.
3: Don't do a dig and get comfortable, all right?
2: Nah, or a me for that matter. Good on you, Tom. Tom Barham out of North Harbour joining us on the show this morning. Appreciate you, mate. Good luck for the rest of the year.
3: Well done, brother.
1: All good. Thanks, guys.
2: Cheers, mate. All right, Izzy, you've got a job to do because it's weather time for you as well.
3: Oh, is it?
2: Yeah, thanks to Massey Ferguson. No repayments until April 2027.
3: Hit it, Rob.
2: You need to tell us what's going on around the country, around the Motu.
3: Yeah, the sun is shining in the Bay of Plenty. That's a fact. Northland, Auckland, Coromandel, Bay of Plenty. Bay of Plenty, a few showers, mainly about Northland, with cloudy periods elsewhere becoming fine later this morning. In the west, from Waikato to Wellington, including the central high country, a fine day, apart from some areas of morning cloud. Gisborne, Hawke's Bay and Wairarapa, cloudy periods, a few showers clearing this afternoon. Marlborough, Nelson and Buller, partly cloudy, a few showers, mainly about the ranges. Grey, Westland and Fiordland, a few showers, more widespread about Fiordland for a time this morning, becoming fine in Fiordland towards midday and elsewhere this evening. Canterbury, Otago and Southland, areas of high cloud and morning frost, then fine. However, areas of cloud returning this evening. And Chatham Islands, well, mostly cloudy. We'll be back at about 8:30 for another wee weather update with Dagger.
2: Beautiful stuff. Thanks very much. That is all thanks to Massey Ferguson. 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
5: It is 7:47 here on Sport Nation. This is the Kiwi Voice of Sport coming to you from the Farmlands studio. Farmlands Rural Rugby Legends nominate now. And joining us on the line, is George Miller, who is a Farmlands Sales Manager covering the Bay of Plenty and Waikato region. George, a very good morning to you.
6: Good morning. How are you going, mate?
5: Mate, we're good, thanks, buddy. You've got a new partnership, Farmlands, with New Zealand's provincial unions. What does that mean to Farmlands, to your customers, to farmers, and to the game?
6: Oh, look, we're pretty excited at Farmlands to be partnered with New Zealand Rugby Union and their professional unions. What it means to us is, our people out there in the land, they connect with our local communities and our rugby players and what have you. And we've got a bit of a thing on at the moment. Rural never rests, a bit of our theme, because our people work pretty hard out there. And but the only time they sort of take a break is when the game's on. Sort of our rural communities are pretty connected to our local rugby teams, eh? And the NPC's on at the moment, so we're pretty fired up about it.
5: Now, you've played yourself, obviously, with the Markwell mates, so that was hometown. You're a Harlequins man, but you've moved north. So your connection to provincial rugby's strong as well, isn't it?
6: Yeah, I guess it is. I started my rugby journey way back in Canterbury and with a little club down there called Darfield, which I'm pretty proud of.
5: Oh, the Ducks. Up the Ducks. Coleman Shield winners.
6: Up the Ducks, mate. That's my home team. So, I guess I was involved in that. Well, the moment I could walk and put rugby boots on and played right the way through till I was a senior rugby player and involved in the committee there and what have you. And I saw lots of hard work and people in that community that chip in and help in their club, and they front up every week and they're all rural folk and they work hard on the land and then they come in and they're clubs as well. So Farmlands, that's the way we sort of operate out there in the community as well. We saw this as a great partnership to get together and recognise those people.
7: George, Izzy here, mate. Appreciate you jumping on. Can you quickly just talk about how it's been received and elaborate on the Rural Rugby Legends program in itself? Like, what is the program

0: games on, but our people in our communities, they don't stop. They just keep going. And we want to find those legends that are out there in those clubs, and we want to recognise those clubs, and we want to recognise those legends for what they do.
1: Bloody good. Would you have been a rural rugby legend, you think, George, if other work hadn't gotten in the way? Are you still a club man? Are you still involved in a club where you are now?
0: I'm not involved.

0: 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The action's better on the big screen.
1: The Premier League is back, which means the sleep schedule is in trouble and the football chat is about to get loud. Title races, relegation scraps, top four chaos, managers under pressure, and fans pretending they're calm when they're absolutely not. From the first whistle of the season to the madness of the run home, we'll bring you the games, the storylines, and the moments everyone will be talking about.
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0: was, when you said that, I thought, what's happened here? He's kicking your brain. I know what you're saying.
1: He's rattling. I'm trying to segue perfectly.
0: He's rattling around in there, isn't he?
1: The analytical broadcaster I am.
0: You are an analytical broadcaster. I agree with you. North Harbour, 8 bonus points. Kept them in the hunt, actually, and 98 points differential. I look at that. Canterbury, Tasman, Otago, Northland and North Harbour all on 4 wins. All on 4 wins. Teams 2 down through to 6. With, you know, everyone's had a win bar Wellington this year, and I think Wellington might be the one team that just can't wait till this is finished at the moment. I really feel for them.
1: Yeah.
0: Really fearful. Jim Tamuka here is the weatherman doing it again?
1: Did I do it? 8:30.
0: You've done the weather. 8:30 you'll do the weather. Jim's got into you too. It's a Tuesday pick on the host day on the text line.
1: That's all right. Just don't talk about it.
0: Jim's,
1: that encourages.
0: Jim's better than that.
1: I'm just playing my blister.
0: Okay.
1: Just playing my blister that I got for gardening on Sunday.
0: You've got a gardening blister? What were you doing?
1: Yeah, 2 weeks ago I got a blister from gardening in the backyard.
0: I thought you hit your back.
1: And a blister.
0: And a blister.
1: So a blister sore back, yeah.
0: So you got blistered hands and a sore back.
1: Yeah, it's healed nicely.
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You know, size doesn't always matter, lads. 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And I'm comfortable with it happening because I get it, right? 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We reckon we could sell out 90,000

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0: It is 8:45 on Sport Nation. Scotty and Izzy with you for 15 more minutes. And joining us to help us get through those is Paul Mawate out of the TAB. TAB.co.nz is where you can bet on your favourite sports and watch a few too. Paulie, good morning to you.
1: Yeah, morning, lads. How are we?
0: Good. What's going on in your world on a Tuesday? Is it all about the NFL this weekend? Because I see you've got a 3+ leg same game multi bonus cashback offer on Rams 49ers this week.
1: Yeah, the big game in Melbourne, of course. And there'll be plenty of action over there. In fact, there are a few friends I know who are heading over to see the big game between the Rams and the 49ers. We've currently got the Rams at $1.52, the 49ers $2.60. They're 3.5-point underdogs, the 49ers, and they look like a wee bit of a bet for mine. They've been in Melbourne for a few days now, whereas the Rams are due to arrive the day before kickoff. So, look, the 49ers will be, I guess, acclimatised and ready to go. I'm just not so sure about the Rams. It just, that $2.60 on the 49ers just does seem like a wee bit of value for mine. You have a look at that offense of theirs, Christian McCaffrey, Brock Purdy, George Kittle. It's the defense that they really need tightening up. And they've done a few things on the offseason to help with that. And so, yeah, I'm looking for a little upset here. 49ers over the Rams in Melbourne on Friday, our time, about lunchtime.
0: Wowee.

0: land. 2002 or 2003, it was 56.4. Well, this year they're averaging 71.9 points per game. So wow. There are some tries and some points being scored. Is there anyone else? What else do you need? Mm. So good.
1: It is. Yep, absolutely love it. And just the tips update from you today, Robbie, before we finish the show.
2: Live and breaking. I didn't mention it yesterday when we reviewed the tips, but 359 plays 370 in favour of Izzy Dagg. Mm. But with going back to some of the outrights that we placed at the start of the year, and one has concluded, and that is the NRL most losses. And if you remember, you picked which NRL team would have the most losses at the end of the regular season. Mm. And if you got it correct, you would get however much that team was paying. So Scotty went for the Dragons. Mm. For $4.50, that is 4.5 points. So that puts you up to 363.5.
1: Oh, that's nice.
2: Izzy went the Titans, just FYI, which was not far off. But yeah, Dragons unfortunately couldn't come back from their start to the season. So yeah, that is the margin is now 6.5.
0: Nah, there you go. See, I don't like this game anymore.
1: That half point could be crucial come the end of the season. Always take your half points when you got them.
0: I can't even remember what I did yesterday. I can't remember what we did start of the year.
1: Isn't that a great surprise then?
2: That's the whole point.
1: Isn't that a great surprise?
2: I wrote it down.
1: How many other outrights do we have sort of come in?
0: I've got the Roosters, you got the Wow.
2: Scotty gets 23 points if the Warriors win the grand final. Izzy gets 7 if the Roosters win. And we're still waiting on Lisa Carrington's kid's gender.
1: Oh, yeah, we are. Has she not had the baby yet?
2: Well, actually, I don't know. It hasn't made breaking news.
0: I don't think so.
1: Oh. Mm. Okay. It feels like a long gestation.
0: So what do we get for that? 1 point each?
2: Yeah. Just Scotty went. Scotty went boy. Izzy went girl. Ah, just so you know. Very, very important.
0: The
2: tips could come down to that.
1: Depending on the sex of someone's baby. Honestly, what has happened to us? This show is depraved. Well, it's a good thing it's over then, for another day at least. Sammy, what's coming up tomorrow? What have we got? Have you already put the show together? You pretty much have.
3: Well, we're working away, beavering away at this. Nice. We do have one Hayden Wild, the wild child, will be joining us for a year.

0: As well, as we head into the finals week, we'll get confirmation of that a little later today, hopefully. It is Wednesday. That means Ronnie Griffith's got a few little irons in the fire, hoping to talk to Paul Cole as well. And we also have, of course, being a Wednesday, chance for you to win a $250 Prezi card. All you got to do is take down the Oracle.
1: Yeah, easy as that.
2: Can you get to Mighty? Get to Mighty.
1: Okay.
0: Yeah, that's definitely how it works. Yep.
2: Well, don't we request?
1: Anything else you want tomorrow? This day? Anything else?
2: Nah.
1: Cup of tea,
2: I'm good now. I'm going to have a great day. Yeah.
1: Good.
2: Thanks,
1: on you.
2: Guys. Appreciate you.
1: Has it not been a great day so far?
2: It's been a great day. I've enjoyed it.
1: That's good.
2: Been on.
1: Yeah, your weather's been great today, as always. We'll see you tomorrow. We'll do it all again. No, it's everything. Oh, my God.
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1: The NRL finals are almost here. Every week there's more on the line. Join Sam Ackerman for the finals countdown as he breaks down all the big moments, talking points, performances, and results from the NRL finals. Who's handling the pressure? Who's making a run at the title? And whose season is about to come to an end? The finals countdown with Sam Ackerman every Wednesday from 6 p.m. right here on Sport Nation. All the insight, all the reaction, and all the takes. 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Let's rip in.

0: Francis Tiafoe is in that New York state of mind once again. Into the quarterfinals he goes. And continues to remain invincible on Louis Armstrong Stadium.
1: There it is.
2: So much. Sabalenka. He says love 6 minutes. 6-4, 6-3.
3: And a below par Mira Andreeva is through to the quarterfinals.
4: Zhang Qinwen is into the quarterfinals at the US Open once more. What a story. What a performance, what a hugely significant result.
5: It's 2 minutes after nine, Sport Nation Mornings, Tuesday morning. Kia ora, morning all, great to have your company. Busy morning coming up. We have a Springbok team name for Baltimore. Looks like Russie is going for the jugular. Minimal changes as he seeks to finish the series off. Just one injury enforced and a switch at halfback. We'll have to wait until Friday to see what Dave Rennie and his crew come up with, but we know there'll be some movement. Has to be some. So we'll look forward to your thoughts on that as the morning wears on. It's Labor Day in the United States, but that will not stop the wheels turning, and things are getting rapidly to the business end at Flushing Meadow. Al Gruskin along very shortly with the latest from the Open into the second week and into the round of 16. So the latest coming up from there. Liam Lawson has had his drive confirmed for the Spanish Grand Prix. David Turner on that. And a great end to the season for Scotty McLaughlin at Laguna Seca. David was actually there. So we'll get his thoughts on that and also what lies ahead for Liam Lawson this weekend. A feature on the show this morning is, well, a contender for the most talented all-round sports person coming out of New Zealand that you might not have heard of. He played rugby for the Māori All Blacks League in the UK, played tennis at Wimbledon, won a gold and a silver medal in rowing at the Empire Games, carried the New Zealand flag at the Olympics, could hold his own in the boxing ring, a fine billiards and snooker player, a cyclist, an

0: So looking like they should make the quarterfinals off the back of that. So probably only a few moments away from that.
1: Have you got a better phone than me?
0: I'm using my laptop.
1: You're losing your laptop. You see, I'm using my iPhone, and I've only got them for love up.
0: Yeah, just gone 4-1.
1: Well, there you go.
0: So slightly.
1: So you are the guy. You are the guy with the breaking news this morning, and of course, as always, the man with the headlines.
0: Yes, headlines with PGG Rights and Turf, New Zealand trusted pro turf specialist. As you mentioned, the Springboks have made just two changes to their starting 15 for the fourth and final test against New Zealand in Baltimore. That is on Saturday as they look to cement the greatest rivalry series. Already 2-1 up, of course. So Damon Willemser comes into fullback for Chesley Colby, who broke his jaw thanks to a collision with Luke Jacobson's knee, I believe it was, that did the job on that front. So, and Namorne Vandenberg is elevated to the 9 jersey off the bench, with Kobus Reinhardt taking his place on the pine as well. Otherwise, it's the same match day 23 as did the duty in the last test, and it's going to see Eben Etzebeth extend his record as the most capped Springbok of all time with 146 caps.
1: Well, I guess he becomes that every time he plays, doesn't he? It's interesting, that selection, because we wondered whether, having won the South African part of it, which I think everyone saw as the real series, those three tests in South Africa, make no mistake, this is still important, and he's shown how important it is, because he stuck largely with the team.

0: it's more the injury than the head knock that concerns me. I think he's over the head knock. It's just that knee that's got to be an issue there. Got to have Fabian Holland back in the starting 15.
1: Josh Lord might be back as
0: Josh
1: well.
0: Josh Lord might be back as well. So, and there'll have to be a change at centre. Who knows what he'll do at 10. So, yeah, plenty to talk about, and I'd love to hear people's thoughts on what they'd like to see, 8833. But, yeah, I, as I say, Russi, he's put out the A-team. I think he wants to finish the job off.
1: Yeah, I think so. And, you know, I mean, I think outside of those injuries you talked about for Dave Rennie, what would Dave Rennie have liked to have done? But does that change what he would have liked to have done to actually what he feels like he has to do now that he's seen this team?
0: Yeah, possibly. The only thing he might look to do is just freshen things up a little bit, maybe some fresher legs in there if there's a fatigue issue. I mean, playing four tests, and look, as much as we say how tough it's been for the All Blacks, it's been tough for the Springboks as well. These have been high-pitched matches, high intensity, high physicality, but he's going to roll out pretty much the same team again. So, yeah, I think he will just tinker with things a little bit just to try and get a bit of freshness into the side. But I don't think he'll stray too far either.
1: We'll see. Now, injured French driver Isaac Hadjar is going to miss his third Formula One race in a row. Liam Lawson again standing in at Red Bull for him at the Spanish Grand Prix with Yuki Tsunoda taking his Racing Bulls car. Both teams issued statements overnight on that. Hadjar, of course, missed the Dutch Grand Prix initially with a wrist injury. They thought he'd be back for Italy. Now it's going to be three in a row that he has missed. Liam Lawson so far has finished seventh in the Dutch Grand Prix, 14th in Italy, starting from pit lane, sits ninth in the Drivers' Championship.

0: Indeed, and a bit of cricket news for you. Kevin Paterson's going to return to the England setup first time since retiring in 2014. He's been appointed specialist mentor for the white ball teams ahead of next year's World Cup, according to the ECB. He's also going to be part of the coaching staff for the series against Sri Lanka later this month, and then he will be through Australia, South Africa white ball tours and home series in the white ball against Pakistan and New Zealand next year as well, working alongside, of course, Brendan McCullum, Tim Southee, Jeetan Patel, Marcus Trzaskowski, and Sarah Taylor.
1: Boy, that's an interesting call.
0: It is. I mean,
1: he's a controversial figure. He always speaks his mind in public. It's just a really, really interesting call made by Brendan McCullum there.
0: Yes. It's interesting. I think it's the best way to put it. He's quite divisive. I wonder how he's going to go with. I mean, he and Brennan are both quite big personalities. Somebody like a Marcus Trzaskowski's formerly been a teammate of his as well. So, yeah, I think it might be a watch this space.
1: Oh,
0: whether or not
1: sure.
0: This runs its course will be interesting.
1: Yeah, I haven't had a chance to see the reaction. I'll have to, when we're finished, go through some of those English papers and see what they're saying about it. Just updating the tennis too. That round of 16 match that Erin Routliffe and her Indonesian partner Sujiati, they are serving for the match at 5-2 and a chance to go through from the round of 16 at Flushing Meadow. And it is to Flushing Meadow we are going very shortly on Sport Nation Mornings. Al Gruskin about to join us.
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9: 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They are tactically minded, equipped with composure, relentlessly loyal to their team. 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

0: They've sold players, and now it feels like if Erling Haaland gets injured or is unavailable for whatever reason, who plays nine? Because Marmoush was their other nine. He's not there anymore.
1: Yeah, I think they just... I think they've got that wrong, to be honest. I'm not sure if Marmoush was the right one anyway. I think we saw in the World Cup he was pretty disappointing, even in the New Zealand game. I think he got the hook. They're going to struggle without him. I think they're very reliant on the likes of Foden getting his form back, and obviously starting to score goals. I mean, he's missed quite a few opportunities this season already. A lot rests on Haaland, and also trying to figure out how they get the new signings to meld into the team. You know, I'm not seeing much of Doku at the minute, and to me, he's an absolute starter all the time. So, you know, they've got a new coach, different strategies there. They've had a good start to the season, but they haven't had the Pep Guardiola start to the season where they looked unbeatable. You know, they were a little bit lucky against Coventry, I think, and certainly it's going to be a different Man City, and they're going to play a different style, a bit more direct, which is good.
2: Well, just before we let you go, Noel, over this corner of the argument, us actually means Arsenal, and they get away to Napoli, Stadio Diego Maradona in Naples. What are they like these days? They've had their heydays, they've had their rough times too, haven't they, Napoli?
1: Well, I mean, they had a great season last year, really, and obviously they won the Scudetto the year before. Obviously, there's a bit of a problem with Scott McTominay. He's got a bit of a small heart issue, I believe, and don't think he will be playing. But they've had a bad start in Italy. Rosamund Haaland scoring goals, which he never did for us. I think it's tough going there. I think Arsenal too good, and they get it done and get a good start, and Napoli continue to struggle.
2: Well, that's what I like to hear, and we'll probably leave it on that note, Noel. Thank you very much for joining us this morning. Can't wait start of the European Champions League tomorrow morning. Thank you, Noel.
1: Thanks, gents.
2: Okay, 10 minutes cheers, away Noel. 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
1: 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We speak to the big names, the newsmakers and the newsbreakers with all the

0: make of it? Where will he need to improve?
1: Well, you know, he led a couple of laps during the pit stop phase yesterday, so he got himself on the lap leaderboard for sure. So that was one thing. You know, Felix Rosenquist, his teammate or ex-teammate now, did a fabulous job in qualifying. He was really in it, and Felix is a very likeable guy, and of course he joins Dixon at McLaren with Pato next year. So, but for Marcus, you know, he's got a new teammate in Mick Schumacher next year, well-known surname, obviously. They've been together before when they both went through the Ferrari Driver Academy, so they've got knowledge of each other. Mick, I believe, is bringing good coin to the MSR organisation, which they're not going to turn down. So he's going to benchmark himself off against someone that he already knows a little bit of character on. He needs now next year to score a win, and he needs to do it early in the season to prove that he's, you know, he's a real player. He certainly is a real player, but that will really cement it. Just as much as McLaughlin needed that win yesterday to say, hey, remember me, I'm still here. So, look, Marcus is with a great team. He carries most of his engineering crew over with him to the 60 car from the 66, so that's just a number change. It doesn't really mean anything more than that.

0: another multi-year contract, so he's at McLaren until, you know, 2030. So that's another driver like Max, who's signed till 2030. So there's less chances for drivers to get into Formula One because of this. And we saw a whole bunch of changes about IndyCar regs for drivers coming into the series over the weekend as well. So yeah, lots of things. But certainly Zach was just enjoying being at Laguna yesterday, having a great time. We talked to him as well, and he was fantastic to talk to. He's a really cool guy, actually. Didn't really expect it, so it was good.
1: He's one of those guys, I love the way he always makes himself available in race to make a comment. Some of them do, some of them don't like it, but I think he's great for the sport. Well, we'd better let you go, Dave. Just before we do, a word about your podcast. Where can people catch up on that, and I suppose a word on what's up for you next?
0: Well, the podcast I do largely around the IndyCar series, but it sort of gains momentum, obviously, until the end of the F1 season as much as anything. So that's just on YouTube. So that's just Racing World Podcast. If you Google or search that on YouTube, you'll see it all there. So we did four shows in the end out of Laguna, talking to people like Zach Brown and Dario and Bobby Rahill yesterday, who drove one of his historic cars as well. So try and do things slightly outside of the box, if you like, on that. And then we've used that in the past as a promotional tool for the documentary. So we spent a bit of time talking to a couple of what I regard as wise people up here about whether they felt virtue in the idea that I've got for the fourth one, and they were very encouraging about it. So I'm going to come home and start, I don't know, playing my banjo down at Britomart and raise some money and see what happens.
1: All right, I'll drop a five into your hat, mate. Good on you.
0: Hey, they could get your naming rights.
1: All right, Dave, thank you so much. It's been brilliant talking to you again. Such an authority on the sport, and safe travels, and we'll talk again soon, huh?
0: Yeah, no problem, Tony and Ricardo, and enjoy the rest of your day, and yeah, we'll be home in a day or so as well.
1: Yeah, good man. It's 22 minutes away from 11 o'clock now, Sport Nation Mornings, and coming up next, we've got some Massport clippings for you. That's
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0: question where Jose was asked what he was walking back into going back to Real Madrid.
1: I found a club that is always Real Madrid, and that I think is enough to say. Real Madrid is Real Madrid. A Real Madrid that had a very complicated season in the past. When you have complicated seasons, of course, there are lots of things that you have to improve. One thing is to work with a stability base. Another thing is to work with a problematic base. And that's the case. And that's the case. We want to win all the time. We want to win tomorrow. We want to win every game. We want to win every competition. But I repeat, one thing is a problematic base that you have to work to achieve a stability base. When you compare, for example, us with Inter, we are speaking about stability. We are speaking about a team that even changing coaches like they did in the past 6-7 years, stability, Conte, Inzaghi, Chievo, 5-3-2, dynamics, stability, structure, market, stability. So Real has to go to this stability level, but independent of that, Real is Real, and in Real is to win.
0: Yeah, Real is Real, and Real is to win.
2: The Real Dial.
0: The Real Dial, yeah, Jose
2: Football
0: Mourinho.
2: Football would be very dull without him, though, at times. He is amazing.
0: Yeah, his documentary on Netflix is a three-part documentary about him.
2: Yeah.
0: And I just remember seeing the trailer for it, and you get about a minute and a half of stuff, and then it comes up with the Netflix, whatever the date, yeah. And then they have their little throwaway clip at the end. The throwaway clip at the end is Jose Mourinho walking away from the camera down a corridor going, they don't make documentaries about losers.
2: Yeah, when I say it would be dull without him, of course it wouldn't be dull without him, because football's a great game and the action's fantastic. It's just he's just a personality I think he's awesome.
0: Well, Real Madrid are $1.60 favourites against Inter Milan tomorrow morning. Inter Milan $4.80. The draw $4.40. And if you're on Betcha, there's a super boost. Kylian Mbappe, anytime goal scorer. It was $1.53. It's been boosted to $2. So there you go. If you're on Betcha, that's one to have a look at. Back to the news clippings with Massport. Of course, the NFL gets underway. And there's a game at the MCG on Friday between the LA Rams and the San Francisco.

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0: wanting to go to a game if it was at Eden Park because it's more accessible to the central city. You just keep those texts coming, 8833. And I think later on in the hour next year, we might just have a look at some of the markets for the likes of the EPL, NFL. Ricardo, as we speak, is burying himself in his laptop.
1: Just doing some research, TJ. Research.
0: Yeah.
1: Yeah. Max Woosnam. It's a name that you might want to remember.
0: Oh, yes, yes, yes. I know. You're going to try and trump this thing, aren't you? You're going to try and go.
1: It's not trumping. It's just saying, here's another bloke you might not have heard of.
0: Yeah. It might be a good reason for that.
1: Well, maybe.
0: Okay. Yeah, that's coming up in the next hour on Sport Nation Mornings. But right now, it is approaching 4 minutes away from 11 o'clock. 8833. Keep those texts coming.

Premier League is back, which means the sleep schedule is in trouble and the football chat is about to get loud. Title races, relegation scraps, top four chaos, managers under pressure, and fans pretending they're calm when they're absolutely not. From the first whistle of the season to the madness of the run home, we'll bring you the games, the storylines, and the moments everyone will be talking about. Oh!

0: and he's thumped it in. Martinelli into the roof. There's no better penalty than that penalty. At the point on the day where you dare not fail. Ronaldo does not fail.
1: It's after 11, Sport Nation Mornings. Getting some texts coming through on that issue of the Warriors, whether it's Mount Smart Eden Park. We'll get to those just a little bit later on in the hour. And, of course, we've got this interview coming up. We're going to talk about the incredible, the remarkable Jack Hoani McDonald. But first, before we do that, Ricardo Ball, the man with the headline. He gives great headlines.
2: PGG Rights and Turf, New Zealand's trusted pro turf specialist, bringing you all the headlines. So just giving you a live update from the US Open. Leonard Tien, who is ranked 14th in the men's singles, he's playing his fourth round match against Karen Khachanov. He is about to go 4-2 up in the second set, but he lost the first set 7-5. So a bit of an arm wrestle going on in that one. Elsewhere, you got Bert van der Slup. He is currently on the comeback against Arthur Gaya. He lost the first two sets, 3-6, 6-7. He is 4-2 up in the third. So a bit of an arm wrestle for him to try and get back into it. Elsewhere, we've got news for you from the New Zealand cricket team. The Black Caps batter Mark Chapman has made the decision to shift to a casual contract with New Zealand cricket to pursue the opportunity in the Aussie Big Bash League. That means Matt Fisher gets his first ever central contract. New Zealand Cricket Chief High Performance Officer Daryl Gibson said the shift creates exciting opportunities across the high performance system, saying with Matt coming into a central contract list, it creates space at Northern Districts to bring another athlete onto their contract list and continue their development. Matt has impressed with the opportunities he's had for the Black Caps. His pace is definitely something we want to nurture.
1: Okay.
2: Daryl Gibson's funny talking cricket story and then mentioning Daryl Gibson.
1: Daryl Gibson, yeah.
2: Yeah, it is. Kevin
1: Peterson made a lot of runs as a rugby player.
2: Yeah, he did. Yeah, he did from 13. Kevin Peterson will return to the England setup for the first time since he retired in 2014. He's been appointed specialist mentor to the white ball teams ahead of next year's World Cup in Southern Africa. The former Ashes and T20 World Cup winning batter will join Brendan McCullum's coaching staff for the series against Sri Lanka coming up later this month, working alongside Marcus Triscothic, Tim Southey, Jeetan Patel and Sarah Taylor. The 46-year-old's involvement extends through to the white ball tours to Australia and South Africa and the home series against Pakistan and New Zealand next summer before the one-day World Cup itself as well. So KP back involved with the England cricket team.
1: Yeah. And we've also, of course, the headline this morning about the Springbok team, which does not feature too many changes at all. Just the two.
2: Just two, yeah.
1: Named by Russie Erasmus for the match in Baltimore.
2: Yeah, so Damian Willemse comes in at fullback for Cheslin Kolbe, who broke his jaw, and Morne Vandenberg gets a start ahead of Cobus Reinach, who goes back to the bench, TJ. Other than that, it's very much the same. The Springboks have now won 7 of their last 9 against the All Blacks, going back to August 23.
1: Yeah, headlines with PGG Wrights and Turf, premium turf grass seed that's tested by the experts and trusted by the professionals. On that note, we will hear from Russie Erasmus just a little bit later on in the hour, just explaining why he hasn't changed his team, what sort of shape they're in. He's got a comment to make on Artie Saviot not being in the side. And just a little nod to you, Brian, before we move on. Mark in Christchurch, great to hear a bit of the Style Council waiting for the jam now. Yeah, that would do, same guy, Paul Weller. Mm. Absolute fantastic musician. Yeah, he started at the Jam, one of the best three-piece outfits through that, what, sort of 1980s, late 70s.
2: Wasn't so that post-punk era, really,
1: yeah,
2: wasn't it?
1: Yeah, yeah, and then Style Council, really classy. Yeah, appreciate someone who appreciates good music, Mark. Thanks. Nice to hear from you, mate. It's 6 minutes after 11. On the matter of the Warriors, and we'll get through a couple of these now, but keep them coming. 8833 from Kenny. I'm not a Warriors fan, but I'd think about going if it's at Eden Park, just a lot easier to get to than Mount Smart. Brian, this is an interesting one from Brian.
2: Mm. Well, yeah, I mean, I was just going to say on that, easier to get to from Mount Smart, I don't know that it is. I mean,

0: you just go to the Britomart, you can get a train straight to Penrose.
1: Yeah.
0: I mean, it's not that difficult.
1: Perhaps he means closer to the city.
0: Yeah, maybe. Brian's saying, we all love the Waz playing at Mount Smart, but the reason we keep our best talent in the NRL is because it earns money. If Fish, meaning James Fisharris, Cameron and the boys are willing to throw some of those wages back to the NRL to keep the games at Mount Smart, we might have the right to argue.
1: Okay. It's an interesting point you make there, Brian. Thanks for that. And someone's just noted all the Sydney clubs aren't playing at home either.
0: No, well, they go away from their stadia. They go to the big central stadia, or don't know, the Olympic Stadium, etc.
1: Yeah, so. It's just something about making teams come over here, play them at Mount Smart. I mean, you can understand why people like it, but again, you've got to pay the bills. And what better way? The more the fans come in, the more you can pay the bills. Okay, it's 7 minutes after 11, Sport Nation Mornings. As I say, Russi Erasmus later on in the hour. But up next, this remarkable story of Jack Hoani McDonald.
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6: The story of John Hoani McDonald is an extraordinary one. It's hard to imagine a more talented and versatile sportsperson. He represented New Zealand at the first Empire or Commonwealth Games in 1930, winning a gold and a silver in rowing. 2 years later, he carried the flag for New Zealand at the Los Angeles Olympics, the first Māori to do so. In rugby, he represented Marlborough, Mana Whenua, the South Island and the Māori All Blacks on four overseas tours. He should have been an All Black, no less than George Nepia said so. And so disillusioned, he switched to rugby league and played professionally for several clubs in England and was picked for a World 13 to play against France. During the war, he served with the Royal Air Force, was reinstated to rugby and played for England against Wales. He was also an excellent tennis player. He played on the famous courts of Wimbledon and was also a useful amateur boxer, cyclist and a billiards player. Some of John or Jack McDonald's exploits have been subject to some confusion, maybe a few exaggerations over the years, but now the reality and the myth have been separated in a beautiful book compiled by Blenheim artist and author Joan Clark, who joins us now. Morning to you, Joan.
7: Good morning, Tony. Thank you for this beautiful opportunity.
6: Well, it's a remarkable story and not one that's widely known. So what prompted you to bring to life the story of John or Jack Hoani McDonald?
7: Well, John Hoani McDonald, also known as Uncle Jack, was my stepfather. He was a powerful, quiet gentleman with mana. And those of us lucky enough to know him, he certainly had an impact on us all. It was our son Jeremy, who was coaching at the Motiri Rugby Club at the time, where he had read some articles about Jack and said, "Mum, you should write a book about Jack and get this important history down." We knew John had done some amazing sporting

0: live.
1: Yeah, look, I had heard of him over the years more frequently, I suppose, referred to as Jack. Can we start with his exploits as a rugby player? Tell us about his early years and what led to him being picked as a Māori All Black.
0: I suppose the first time he was recognised was when he was 13, back in 1921, and he captained a Marlborough schoolboys rugby team to play Wellington as a curtain raiser.

0: to play against a New Zealand 15 or a shadow All Blacks team, but for some reason he didn't play in that game.
1: Yes, surprisingly, and I don't have the exact detail, but Sir Aparina Nata spoke to him, and to avoid any trouble, he was not to play for either team because he'd been chosen for the Māori All Blacks and the All Blacks.
0: Oh, okay, so he ended up playing for neither, but he did end up playing for the Māori All Blacks. In fact, he went on 4 tours with them, including one to Britain, a long tour they had. So can you tell us what sort of player he was, what position he played, and what sort of made him notable as a player?
1: Yeah, so he was a winger, and he was sometimes a fullback. He was quite big for a winger in those days. He was over 6 foot, and he was about 14 stone, which today is 90 kilos. By all accounts, he was quite a dashing sort of player, a natural, a talented man, and a strong and handsome Māori boy from the Wairaupā. He was described as having great pace and a wonderful pair of hands. He grew up in times when times were tough in New Zealand, but he was blessed with a talent, and that allowed him to pursue his love of sports. He was very dedicated, and that drive and self-belief that all top sports people have to have.
0: Yeah. Well, he obviously caught the eye

0: Ireland's Sir Alf Ramsay's team, and you know how football tactics get talked about in a certain way, but rugby league tactics don't really get that sort of airtime, I suppose. I know Ricardo probably have thought on that or two. So yeah, diving deep into the finals with Mike Mihalwood after two.
1: Yeah, very good. Okay, we look forward to that, mate. Thank you very much for popping in. I know Staffy's got his hands full right at the moment, but what a dependable person you are, that you can come in and do that for him.
0: Thanks, TJ.
2: Yeah, he's the man that makes the clock tick after midday, let's be honest.
0: Some would say.
1: You leave me out of that. I'm staying.
0: Thanks, guys. Okay.
1: It's 21 minutes away from midday, still to come between now and midday. We will hear from Russie after he named his team earlier on. We've got some thoughts from the Springbok coach. And just... your thought, Brenda's just texted in, your thoughts on the Chatham Cup crowd. We did talk about this a little bit yesterday, didn't we? But 11,500, 12,000 in Christchurch. Well, there was not just the Chatham Cup, there was the Kate Shepherd Cup as well. I think it's absolutely marvellous. And I think you can't make a habit of letting people in for free, because otherwise it ends up costing you money. But I think just in terms of creating a buzz around the game, I think it was a brilliant thing to do in Christchurch.
2: Yeah, I think it was. I mean, you had Kashmir Tech in both finals, right? So it made sense to have it there and to have the doors open like they did to attract a wide

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2: 11:46, a couple of texts to check out. Hi, Tony. Don't forget to give us the email address for Joan Clark, please. She actually did it at the end of the interview, but it's Joan Clark, no E, art, I think was the email address.
3: I think it's Joan at joanclarkart.co.nz.
2: Yeah, that's if you want that Jack Hawani McDonald book. And an explanation as to the connection between the Viking Row and the Springboks. And it's, yeah, it's a fair enough explanation too. The Viking Row and the Springbok scrums relates to how Bok forward coach Dan Heumann, and what a great job he's done, the way he talks about the scrum. He calls it now, gosh, I'll take the risk of saying it's an Afrikaans, ons gaan ho toe. I don't know if that's how it's, forgive me if I've got that wrong, but what it means is we are going to the port harbour. For him, it is synonymous with going low for scrums, so the harbour and working together fits in with the rowing. I got no problem with it. I think I love

0: world to compete on their own tournament as well alongside the world champs.
1: Gosh, it's been a long time since we had a world squash champs. That's great news.
0: Yeah, fantastic news. So that is, February 28 in central Auckland.
1: Okay, brilliant. We'd better hear from Russie. We heard early on today that he's named his team for the fourth and final test of the series in Baltimore this weekend. He's made just a couple of changes. He's switched out his halfbacks and he's made that injury-enforced change at fullback. So here is a brief comment from Russie Erasmus on the change for the fourth test.
2: The only change is basically Damien Willemse coming in for Cheslin that's injured straight into 15. And then we're just giving Mornay Krappies van den Berg a start. And Kobus is on the bench and Krappies starts. That's the only change there.
1: Yeah, just a little bit more on that change at halfback here. Mornay van den Berg coming in.
2: Mornay is, we'll know him as Krappies, but we've been tracking for a while. He's not a young player. I think he's 27 or something like that already. So he's not a youngster that breaks through. But we've always tracked him, and I think he's just been unfortunate with injuries and also some really good nines that played ahead of him or got opportunities ahead of him. And now with Grant being injured, a few guys are injured. We have got Herschel back and Pfaff was with us for a while. You know, he got his chance. And whenever he's been inside the camp, he's always contributed positively, even if he's not playing, even if he's just helping, contributing with analysis and stuff. And, after his last injury, we thought it's going to be a tough year for him to get back into the mix. But he really did his rehab really well. And he's back to full fitness. And, I think last week when he got his opportunity, he really did well, and we think he deserves a start.
1: Yeah, that's Russie Erasmus on Mornay van den Berg, or Krappies, as they call him. Some thoughts on, he still thinks there's improvement in this team and areas where they need to improve?
2: Well, we always want to try and play better, and I guess there's a lot of areas that we can get better. Obviously, if we both, the last two test matches, we were with about 5-6 minutes ahead with 14 points or so, and then we still made it a 7-point game or very close game. So that says that we didn't handle the last 9-10 minutes well, especially in obviously the first test match also, but then we had two yellow cards. But I don't think we've been consistent. If we can get consistency out of the way we play, both on attack and defense, I know everybody is just talking, not everybody, a lot of people are talking about our defense, but when you play against New Zealand, it is tough to defend, and they really attack well, so we want to get better there. But then in all areas, we felt the last 10-9 minutes is normally the time when we were better in the past, and we felt we let that slip a little bit in the last three games, and we want to get better at that.
1: One of the talking points about the selection is the fact that he's stuck with Sasha Feinberg and Ngomezulu in the number 10 jersey. A lot of people felt that maybe Marnie Libok, when he came on, was more effective. This as to why he has decided to stay with Sasha in that 10 jersey.
2: I think the first one is obviously Andre is almost, he's ready. We could have selected Andre as well, and he'll probably play against Australia. Consistently probably, and then also the game is different the last 30 minutes when everybody is a little bit more tired. There's obviously more gaps and forwards that's a little bit more heavy feated and struggle and to fill the gaps. But then also, and apart from Sasha's obviously skill that he has and many things that he can do well, he's a really good defender, and that's normally one of the big things that the All Blacks try and get a real fast start. And Marnie definitely did really

0: Charlie Chaplin in table tennis and beat him using a butter knife.
1: That's it for this morning. We'll be back tomorrow. Have a great day, everyone.
2: From opening weekend optimism to mid-season meltdowns, the Premier League always delivers. 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